0: And welcome back to the D.L. Hughley Show. Right now, we're going to get ready to find out everything we can about Chris Spencer.
1: You were replaced by Sinbad on Vibe, right? Yep. Mm-hmm. Have you ever been replaced by Sinbad in any love relationship?
2: Mm-hmm. Damn. I don't think so.
1: There was that time in Iowa.
0: Trying to think about it. Like,
2: right, in the mines.
3: This is uncomfortable.
0: He's like,
4: That's a good racially ambiguous child out there confused about which comedian is his father.
0: He's really thinking.
1: He
0: is.
1: Like, No, it couldn't have possibly happened.
0: Would you ever be interested in creating the show Real Husbands of Calabasas?
2: Of Calabasas?
0: Yeah.
2: No.
1: No.
2: Yeah. Well, I don't see the humor.
1: But you created.
0: It's like,
1: you created a lot of shows.
2: I created a couple shows. Called Real Husbands of Hollywood,
1: yeah.
2: White Famous,
1: yeah.
2: Which was Buddy Lewis and I created,
1: yeah.
2: And then they fired us, and then hired a 60-year-old white man to tell us how a black comedian should talk and act.
0: Wow!
1: They fired you, but you still got a check.
2: I got a check, but it was in a DL check.
1: Right. It was smaller.
4: Yeah, you'd have killed yourself over that check.
2: Right. Yeah, it was tiny.
1: White Famous was hilarious, though.
2: I didn't think so.
1: You didn't. Me neither.
2: they missed the boat on what we were trying to do. Because there's a difference between being white famous and black famous. Black famous is like, you know, the comedians who sell out all over. He still had money. He could sell out all over the country. You know him in Detroit. You know him in Chicago. But you don't know him on Ventura.
1: Right.
2: You know what I mean?
1: Right.
2: He would be at the red carpet of a big movie, and they'd be like, is that the guy? That's the guy at the end.
1: Like Tyler Perry.
0: Oh, but you can't remember his name.
2: And all of a sudden, Zach Galifianakis comes in, and they move you out the way.
1: Right.
2: You can get in line free. You go straight to the front at Roscoe's, and they lost
4: you as the guy.
2: Yes.
1: So you are a Jamaican-American.
2: Yeah.
1: What percentage of your blood
2: Everybody's,
1: is
2: wrong? Everybody. I'm part Appleton, part... everybody in the family is Jamaican. It was a time when I was a kid.
1: If you're Jamaican.
2: Huh?
1: They better be if you're Jamaican.
2: No, there was a time when I wouldn't claim it.
0: Why?
4: Really?
2: Because it wasn't cool. It wasn't cool until Shaba. You know what I mean? Like, when you were a kid and you're the only Jamaican in Inglewood, and everybody's like, yo, they Jamaican. I remember one time we was at a shoe store, and there was a Rasta there. They was like, hey, man, this dude Jamaican. He don't want to act like he Jamaican. I'm like, I ain't no Jamaican. And the Rasta dude was like, really? Where your mother born? I was like, Jamaica? He said, where your father born? I was like, Jamaica. He said, well, if two goats have a kid in a pigsty, where I'm from? Like Jamaica. I don't understand this joke, sir. And that's when I finally realized it don't matter where your parents had you, if that's their blood,
1: right?
2: That's what's running through your veins.
1: But it got to be rough to go from Jamaica to Inglewood.
2: That's how I got funny, because I had to. Everybody was joning on me, bagging on me, capping on me, whatever word you use, and I had to be able to fight multiple people.
1: So what did your parents? So you ate Manish water, ackee, saltfish, all that type of stuff.
2: Everything.
1: And they came right from Jamaica to here.
2: Yep. My father had a soccer scholarship to Compton College.
1: They didn't get soccer scholarship.
2: Swear to God. But listen, think if you're a junior college in the '60s and you're trying to compete with these other people who are getting Australians.
1: Right.
2: Let's go get some Jamaicans.
4: We need some Terry
0: Coleman.
2: Let's go get some. So it was like 14 of them.
0: Got a point.
2: No, they call themselves the Magnificent Seven. It was like seven Jamaicans they brought over here.
1: Right.
2: I think they won state. Yeah.
1: They won.
2: Yeah, they was great.
4: They better have you brought them all the way over here.
1: And then how fast did he went from Compton to Inglewood?
2: Compton. Remember, that was an upgrade.
1: That was.
2: Yeah, that was like.
1: You could only live in. You can live in Compton.
2: Yep.
1: You can live in Inglewood. You can live in Carson, or you can live in the middle of LA. That's all you can live with.
2: Absolutely.
4: Wow.
1: You couldn't.
2: So it was the Jeffersons music played as we drove.
1: They're like, bye.
4: Did your daddy walk into the building pointing at his butt?
2: Absolutely.
1: He's an arborvitae.
0: What's the most amount of weigh-ins you've hired?
2: They've hired me.
0: Oh.
2: Yeah, until I used to do all the Wayans movies early on. I did Blank Man. I did Don't Be a Menace to South Central.
5: Oh, I love that movie.
2: I did Low Down Dirty Shame. Mm-hmm. And then they met Afion, and he took my spot.
1: He's lighter.
2: Lighter.
1: I wouldn't say.
3: And he's German.
1: He's part German.
2: Well, you know what happened is we had a little. Remember when my show launched, Keenan's show launched at the same time.
1: Right.
2: And so
1: you talking about Vibe?
2: Vibe, yeah. Yes. So then it was a lot of tension, but it was kind of weird. Like, me and Sean were close, and then me and Sean weren't close no more.
1: Why?
2: So, well, what really happened was, after I got fired, they wanted me to come on the Keenan Ivory Wayans show. And I was like, I'm not coming on that show. I've been competing against this dude. I'm going to go over there and wave a white flag. So I was like, no, I'm not coming. But then Chris Rock called me and said, yo, you need to come do my show. And I was like, no, I can't do it. I told Keenan I'm not doing his show. He's like, dude, how long was your show on? I said, 11 weeks. He said, you've been unfunny for 11 weeks.
0: Oh, wow.
2: Put on my show and let America know you're funny. I was like,
0: yeah. Takes a good friend to give you the truth. Remember, you can hear more of our discussion every day on our radio show. 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We'll be back coming up on the D.L. 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

0: we have access is because people sacrifice. And that's the only way we're going to keep it. 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And it is like I said in Orlando yesterday, speaking at the Conference of National Black Churches, is that racism and bigotry, and in the case of this conversation, double standards, it never went anywhere. It just quieted down. In this era of Trump, it just came back out.
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0: I have a cousin who walks around with, you know, they give you that letter from clearinghouse. You have won $10 million, and he tries to borrow against me. 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
1: It's the D.L. Hughley Show. And we're back. Check your emails, clear your voicemail, and clean off your desk. It's the Hughley Hustle Home Mix on the D.L. Hughley Show. Yeah.

0: That is going to wrap up this Hughley Hustle Home Mix. It is now time to give a deserving someone the Shoe Woody of the Week Award.
1: And now, it's time for the Shoe Woody of the Week Award. Mitch McConnell is an American politician and attorney who has been a United States Senator from Kentucky since 1985. Damn! And has been Kentucky's senior U.S. Senator since 1999. As majority leader of the Republican Party, McConnell is in his 70th Senate term, making him the longest-serving senator in Kentucky history.
2: Wow.
1: So, why is Mitch the Turtle McConnell this week's recipient of the Shoe Booty of the Week Award?
3: I have no idea!
1: He gets the shoe booty for people wheeling him in Congress like Weekend at Bernie's.
4: I swear to God, I feel like death is calling me.
1: After a fall at home, pneumonia, rehab, and roughly 100 days of what his office called recovery, MIA Mitch rolled onto the Senate floor like a guy who got lost on the way to the gift shop and just decided to stay.
5: Aww.
1: He arrived in a wheelchair, bruised hands, voice doing that thing where it starts a sentence and then checks out halfway through.
6: Do you understand the words that are coming out of my mouth?
1: And the first words out of his mouth to reporters were basically a weak hello and a crooked thumbs up. It didn't look like a comeback. It looked like a hostage finally coming home, and he didn't know he was home.
7: Hello? Hello? Anybody home?
1: He looked like a zombie and had a weird facial expression like he was AARPing in his pants.
8: I don't feel so good.
1: He looks like he lost an argument with a turtleneck. His skin looks like leftover mashed potatoes. He looks like he should be on a cover of a funeral home brochure.
9: I see dead people.
1: And look, I don't want to pile on a guy who just spent the summer in a hospital and a rehab center. Polio after effects are real. But this is also the same man who spent years treating the Senate like a luxury timeshare. He only showed up when it was convenient. So when he vanishes for 100 days, releases a couple of photos that look like they were taken by a witness protection program, and then rolls back in like nothing happened.
10: I'm sorry, what was the question?
1: People are going to make turtle jokes. That's the deal. You can't look like a Galapagos tortoise for 40 years and then act shocked when America takes shots. They call this a comeback, but it's more like a farewell tour. And that's why the Shoe Booty of the Week Award goes to Mitch McConnell. Now, here's a swift kick in the ass.
0: What you need to know with the one and only Sybil Wilkes is coming up in 10 minutes right here on the D.L. Hughley Show.
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14: This is the Daily Play with Joy Taylor. NBA expansion is coming to Las Vegas and then Seattle. And the process for selecting an owner for the new Vegas team is entering the final stages. Three bidders are in the running for an expansion franchise selling in the $12 to $13 billion range. That potential asking price isn't a surprise after the recent sale of the Lakers for $12.5 billion less than a year ago after they were purchased for $10 billion. CNBC's list of NBA franchise valuations for 2026 had three teams, the Lakers, Knicks, and Warriors, valued at over $10 billion. So it might be a little hasty for an expansion team to come in as one of the most valued franchises in the league. But this isn't a small league with a ton of growth potential, so this is going to be a massive opportunity. 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

0: Remember when Creflo Dollar said he needed a private jet, but Jesus wrote an ass? He could at least get on Southwest.
1: Wow.
0: A preacher should have to write Spirit.
2: It's the D.L. Hughley Show. And we're back.

0: It's my top five. That's up in less than 15 minutes. Now it's time for what you need to know with the one and only Sybil Wilkes.
1: It's Sybil Wilkes with what we need to know. The United States military completed its final troop withdrawal from Iraq, formally concluding a 12-year combat and anti-terrorism deployment under Operation Inherent Resolve, as Iraqi officials declared a national holiday to mark the full departure of foreign forces. In Mississippi, civil rights demonstrators gathered outside the Jackson County Courthouse demanding justice for 18-year-old Nolan Wells, following a local grand jury decision declining to issue criminal indictments in the college athlete's death this summer. And California, a federal judge officially terminated 23 years of federal oversight governing the Oakland Police Department, ending judicial monitoring established under the 2003 Oakland Riders Corruption Settlement. And in Utah, 71-year-old Douglas Carter was released on bail after 41 years on death row after newly analyzed DNA evidence from a 1985 murder scene completely excluded him. I'm Sybil Wilkes. Be informed, be empowered.
0: Thank you so much, Sybil. Jasmine.
2: Oh, yeah.
0: More of the D.L. Hughley Show is coming up on the D.L. Hughley Show.
3: And this is what it feels like.
4: 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Hughley Show. 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Hughley Show.
0: I'll tell you, the higher you are in the draft, the more white women they actually give you. And if you're a Dallas Cowboy, come on now.
3: And this is what it feels like.
5: Amber?
0: You go in the fifth round, you get...
6: Don't you do it,
0: you get a Filipino, but I'm just telling you right now.
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0: It is the D.L. 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Then the following day at the Taft Theater in Cincinnati, Ohio.
1: So, I'm going to give you a heads up right now, okay?
0: What?
1: My cousin is coming to see you in Columbus. Be nice to her. And if she gives you a gift, no matter how strange it looks, please make sure I get it.
0: I made sure. No, she didn't give me the last one. She gave it to, I think,
1: she said,
0: one.
1: I made you a nice necklace. Yeah. You never got it. I was like, yeah.
0: I'm sure we took it.
1: Yeah, I'm sure you did.
0: We sure we took
1: it. And probably put it in the trash can. So terrible. But thank you.
0: I had nothing to do with it. I don't know what happened to it. I got to be honest with you. I don't know what happened
1: to it. Look at you looking all snazzy.
0: Yeah, you know.
1: Where you been?
0: I had to do the Jennifer Hudson. And she's really beautiful.
1: Yeah, I like her.
0: I don't know when it'll air. But it was to promote Charlie.
2: Did you dance down the hallway?
0: Not at all.
1: You didn't dance? Come on.
2: Mr. Dancing with the Stars, you didn't dance down the hallway?
0: I don't understand why it is. I say I'm not going to do something, and I don't do it. And people think people are shocked by it.
3: Not even a bunny hop? Come on.
0: Not at all. I walked out and said high five.
1: Boo hiss.
0: I'm way too old for peer pressure. My peer pressures are in. My peers are in the blue plate special. They're getting
1: you look nice just the same.
0: Thank you. I appreciate that. I was watching something. I forgot what it was the other night. Do you know where Starbucks came from?
1: I don't.
0: You don't know where the
1: Seattle? I have no idea. No,
0: but do you know where the name came from?
1: Maybe somebody's last name is Star and they got a lot of books.
0: It was the first mate. Mm-hmm. In Harold Melville's Moby Dick. So the name, the first mate was, his name was Starbuck.
3: Gotcha.
0: And he was a Mormon. He was a Quaker. Mm-hmm. And he didn't drink it. I was a Quaker from Nantucket. And he was like Captain Ahab's, conscience. Mm-hmm. And he was always trying. So when they were thinking of coffee, mm-hmm. And how somebody was sober and all that kind of stuff, they named it after that guy. So
1: that's a reach, Starbuck, right there.
0: But I never put together that's who the coffee company was named after. Mm-hmm. So, all right, coming up this hour, we got a song for When Your Mom and Daddy Were Still Together. We have My Top 5, a little note from the GED section. Of course, we're going to cover today's top stories with what's trending on the D.L. Hughley Show. Right now, here's Money Long. It's the D.L. Hughley Show.

0: That's a song from when your mom and daddy were still together. Now, if you can't seem to hold down a job, we're going to tell you why. Jasmine, give us five workplace antics you should never pull by Tanvia Peart from Madame Noir.
1: Number five, trying to make physical advances so you can get ahead.
0: Get so you can get
1: promotion
0: what?
1: Ahead.
2: That's usually how you got to do it. But, wow. Okay.
1: Yeah.
3: Here we go with Moby Dick again.
1: Promotion. Number four of the top five workplace antics you should not pull, calling for a group meeting every time you get in your feelings.
0: Yeah.
1: Number three of the top five workplace antics you should not pull, filing complaints to HR about everything.
0: Yes.
1: He was looking at me. What?
2: Yeah.
3: Wore that fancy suit to work.
1: Yep. Number two of the top five workplace antics you shouldn't pull, selling people out.
0: It was him.
1: He wore that suit. And the number one of the top five workplace antics you should not pull, getting caught doing everything except your job.
0: Ain't that something? That's what it is.
1: That's how it goes.
0: That's how them union workers are.
1: That's how they get you.
0: All right, coming up, we got a little note from the GED section. That's up in less than 15 minutes. It's the DL Hughley Show.
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0: the roommate could have went home to her roommate and said, hey, girl, I got this prescription you need to take. And she'd have been like, why? I can't tell you why. You just need to take it.
1: Have you ever noticed you walk along and a biscuit falls out your hands?
2: Oh, Lord.
3: It's the D.L. Hughley Show. And we're back.

0: white supremacists can be senators. In words, can't. White supremacists can be congressmen. In words, can't. White supremacists can run banks. In words, can't. White supremacists can be the heads of universities. In words, can't. White supremacists can be the heads of police departments. In words, can't. They can be head of state departments. In words, can't. White supremacists can be in charge of the FBI. In words, can't. In words, can't.
1: The D.L. Hughley Show.

That was Tank, yes. There is an old adage, an old phrase. I'm sure that many of you are familiar with it. The expression, a grand jury will indict a ham sandwich. I'm sure you've all heard that, bantered around a bit. It comes from the fact that the district attorney generally has so much latitude with a grand jury that they can get a grand jury to indict for almost anything. As a matter of fact, they have about a 99% literacy rate. Pregnancy tests DNA tests aren't that effective. Ivory soap isn't that effective. They have it around 99% of the time. As a matter of fact, we had a grand jury that this year indicted somebody because a pool was green. But we don't have a grand jury that indicts someone because a young man is found floating in a body of water. A grand jury will indict a ham sandwich. They can indict a home sandwich. We have watched any number of Trump's political opponents and enemies be indicted for frivolous reasons. We watched them attack members of the press, former FBI agents, former elected officials, because when he wants somebody indicted, they are, despite little to no evidence. How many of them have been thrown out because they're so frivolous? Here we have a situation where a young man was found floating face down in a pool of water with dubious circumstances. Even the autopsy report can't say what the cause of death was. And you'll have any number of right-wing social media influencers trying to tell you about dry drowning. Now, you can drown your sorrows. You can drown in red tape. You can drown your fears away. You can drown in debt. It's very hard to drown face down in a body of water. And that is how far people are going to explain this. And the bottom line is, if you can indict somebody for scraping a pool, which is so, it was strange credulity, you can't indict someone for having a young man come up dead in dubious circumstances. That is about desire. And at any other point in this nation's history, even if it were an administration that necessarily wasn't even fond of black people, at any other point, the feds would be called in. As a matter of fact, Nolan Wells, he met his end on federal land. 94%, the feds own 94% of that island. A private owner owns 6. So it happened on federal land. There is, the feds would be calling in to investigate this rash of black people that are being hung all over the country. I said this before, and I don't think people quite got what it was. I said that there is a reason. If you live in a black blue state or a blue city, or if you're black, brown, or yellow, you really do not have any federal representation at all. You are on your own. No one would let, as a matter of fact, no one from this administration has mentioned it at all, the rash of dead people. Nobody has mentioned at all what happened to Nolan Wells, no elected official of any note. Nobody from the FBI, nobody from the Trump administration, barely somebody from governance, not even a senator. They've stayed away from it. Any other point, the feds would be called in. But there is a reason at the beginning of this term, they got rid of the Southern Poverty Law Center. Remember that? They indicted them for being what they call racist. There is a reason why the Civil Rights Division of the Trump administration is all white. There's a reason why this district attorney and others do not feel a sense of urgency, because they know no one is going to hold them to account. That's a little note from the GED section. What's trending is coming up next on the D.L. Hughley Show. Right after Erykah Badu, it's the D.L. Hughley Show.

0: 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Jazz Man.
1: Man.
0: Tell these good people what is trending.
1: Well, believe it or not, Lindsay Clancy's back in the news. People are talking about that because her attorney is asking for an acquittal and basically saying there's not enough evidence to prove that she killed her children.
0: Shut up.
1: And they're disputing that. Yep. And wow. You know, social media is having a field. They're like, only a white woman could do this. This can only happen for a white woman.
0: Now, didn't he also try to get the president to partner, which you can't
1: sure
0: do?
1: Sure did.
0: Nah. Take that.
1: He said
0: right
1: this
0: back
1: whole case is based on speculation. He's like, where's the admission? Where does she say
0: she said
1: did
0: she
1: this?
0: Did it?
1: Well, he's saying she didn't. He said all the argument is laughable.
2: So what, the kids what did him to it? Himself? What?
1: I guess. So she cannot be held criminally responsible. And of course, going back to the same thing, she suffered mental illness and all the things, but they were like,
0: is she mentally ill? What did she
1: acquitted.
0: Do?
1: She should be what acquitted, is what they say.
0: If she's mentally ill, then what is it that she can't be held responsible for? If
1: know.
0: She didn't kill the kids, what is she being held responsible for?
2: Yeah.
1: I don't know. I just
0: so
1: know
0: she
1: that
0: didn't
1: they,
0: do
1: they
0: it.
1: Say that the case should be dismissed on the grounds that the holdout juror should have been removed. And the prosecutors haven't even decided if they're going to retry her yet. It's like everything about this case makes absolutely no sense. None. And speaking of not making sense, have you seen the new KFC commercial?
0: No.
1: It is... how can I say it? It's very odd and satanic. It's basically like, you know, I can't even describe it, but it's like these people are all sitting around a table. They put these red, I guess supposed to be a napkin, but it looks like a scarf of some sort over their head before they are offered a chicken that's in the middle. It's just, it's bizarre and crazy, and people are saying, don't eat the chicken. Don't eat it. Something's going on with KFC. Something's going on in this country. Don't eat the chicken.
3: Eat that chicken know. Foot, man.
2: But it's hot chicken. I guess that's the whole motif.
1: Yeah, well, and what's crazy is it's really nuggets. Not about chicken. It's supposed to be about this new Louisiana hot burger that they've released.
2: Yeah,
1: and I don't know why KFC is serving burgers, but I guess if a burger spot can serve chicken, a chicken spot can serve burgers.
0: I don't know. It's war.
1: Eat it, don't eat it. It's all of
2: you. You got to put the red scarf on your head before you can figure
1: yes, it out. Yes, you got to do. And they have them say, you know, repeating chants and stuff. It's really weird, but listen, eat what you want to. I'm not fooling with it, but that's what's trending.
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1: I used to get
2: tips. Did you get tips when you were on Latin Lobby?
1: When I did Latin Lobby, I cleaned the Latin Lobby so thoroughly, Mexicans tipped me. They're like, you go. I'm not even trying to be funny. They named the Fragrance of Fabuloso after me.
0: It's the DL Hughley Show. And we're back.

0: over with. Me too!
1: Yeah, but you know, I learned something today.
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4: That's going to do us the DL Hughley Show, your 2026 edition. So make sure that, well, first of all, I want to thank you all for tuning in.
5: You're welcome.
4: If you are in Columbus, Ohio, I'll be there Friday at the Mershon Theater along with Don Lemon, DL and DL. Then the following day, we're going to be at the Tab Theater in Cincinnati, Ohio. So come check us out if you take a notion. Jasmine Sanders, what did you learn today?
5: I saw an interesting something
4: was
5: that Raven
4: really
5: Simone said that was kind of disturbing. She said,
4: has she ever said anything that wasn't?
5: Well, I don't know if you've ever heard something like this before, but I haven't. She said that when she's on her period, she wears a diaper around the house with a baby t-shirt and a binky. Yeah, okay, that's what I thought. Carry on.
4: Well, that's not disturbing. That's just
5: you don't
4: weird.
5: Think that's disturbing?
4: Who disturbing.
5: Yeah, disturbing and weird are the same thing to me.
4: Very weird. I don't know that I'm disturbed by it. I'm probably.
5: I mean, I don't know.
6: What a girl puts in her mouth is her business.
5: Yeah. It's a diaper for me, though.
4: I think Raven Simone kind of is the first Amanda Seals, right? She kind of like that.
5: Amanda Seals is catching heat.
4: Man.
5: Woo! It must be Get Amanda Month, because when I tell you they are all over her, wow.
4: Jesus Christ.
5: Yikes.
4: Skip, my man, Cheatham, what'd you learn today, baby boy?
7: What I'm supposed to say after Raven in the diaper and all that. I ain't got
5: diapers.
7: Nothing to say. I ain't got nothing to follow.
4: Blood
7: that.
4: Issues.
5: Oh, wow.
7: Following that. Are you crazy?
5: It's true, though.
4: Yikes. Is that it? That's what you got? You don't have nothing to say?
7: I'm not even trying to.
5: You blame him?
7: Something you don't, like, you don't follow, yeah.
4: You don't like running red light, Skip?
7: No.
4: That's crazy.
7: Ask her wife. I don't know. Hey, that's a whole different issue.
4: Yucks. On the next DL Hughley Show, Kyle Hughley, a.k.a. Special K, is going to drop another joint on Short Bus Records, plus the Militant Man Jamal Kingsley returns to expose racism hidden in our everyday lives. It is the DL Hughley Show. We will definitely see you on the other side. Kyle, my favorite Short Bus operator, pull that string. We got to go.
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8: This is Reverend Shopton, and on the last Keeping It Real with Reverend Al Shopton, we won't give an hour or two to go to a rally or meeting or to sign a petition. 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The only reason that we have access is because people sacrifice, and that's the only way we gonna keep it. It is just that simple. And it is like I said in Orlando yesterday, speaking at the Conference of National Black Churches, is that racism and bigotry and

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0: The Sweat Hotel.
1: 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We are now in the confession hour, so call this guy at 866-92-SWEAT. 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

Welcome inside Love & R&B with KG Smooth on this hump day Wednesday. Man, we gonna get over this hump so smoothly you won't even realize that your midweek had been disrupted in any way whatsoever. Coming up, we got the midterm elections, and the deadline to register to vote is coming up soon. I'm gonna let you know about that in just a little bit. But yeah, let's relax and welcome inside Love & R&B.

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0: It's Love & R&B with KG Smooth. We are 26 days before we sail out of Miami for the One Voyage 2026 cruise hosted by Ricky Smiley. The countdown is on, and it's only a few cabins left. All right, a few cabins left at this special price that we have. So do not delay. 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And you can log on to onevoyagecruise.com. 26 days away. I mean, man, it's going to be here before we know it, before we come sailing. So book that cabin. Also, we got the midterm elections that's coming up November 3rd. The deadline to register to vote depends on what state you're in. So whatever state that you're in that you're listening to Love & R&B, you can log on to vote.org to find out per your state when the last day to register to vote is. And get out there and do your due diligence. You don't like what's going on, all right? So use your power, vote in who you want in, and vote out who needs to go. I got more music coming up. This is Love & R&B.
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0: You're listening to Love and R&B with KG Smooth. What's trending in R&B? All right, well, Diddy's prison release date gets moved up once again. According to TMZ, the Federal Bureau of Prison Records now lists Sean Diddy Combs released from the FCI Fort Dixon, New Jersey for January 21st, 2028. Another move of his date. As reported, the most recent projected release date had been February 5th of 2028. And before that, it was February 20th of 2028. So this is the third time that his release date has got moved up. Also trending in R&B, the young lady who fired 20 rounds at Rihanna and ASAP Rocky's home in L.A. Was due in court today. Ivana Ortiz, accused of opening fire, has been found mentally competent to stand trial. The Los Angeles judge had her do a psychiatric evaluation after she has pled not guilty to attempted murder and a dozen other additional felonies. She is mentally sound and can go to trial. And finally, trending in R&B, Tyrese seeks an arrest warrant against his ex-wife in their custody battle. Yeah, this is sad. According to TMZ, Tyrese is pursuing what is being described as a private warrant against Samantha in connection with their child custody clash. If you don't remember, the two, they had split in 2020 after 4 years of marriage. They share a daughter, and after a whole bunch of public disputes, Tyrese filed for divorce, and things are messy, and it sounds like they're getting messier with him wanting this arrest warrant. And that's what's trending with Love and R&B.
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0: This is Love & R&B with KG Smooth. Things that should stay between you and your spouse, no matter what. Number one, the details of your intimacy. What happens in your bedroom is not a story for friends. Don't turn your spouse into a joke or a comparison. Even a funny detail can break their trust. Protect the closeness you share behind closed doors. Number two, what they told you in confidence, a fear, an insecurity, an old wound. They trusted you. Don't pass it to your family for an opinion. Don't repeat it to win an argument or get a laugh. Being safe with you should mean something. Number three, a fight you're still repairing. You can seek wise, trusted counsel when you need it, but broadcasting every argument recruits an audience. You and your spouse may reconcile tomorrow. The people you told may keep judging them. Number four, decisions you haven't made together. Money, family plans, and major changes affect you both. Talk to each other before announcing a decision. Agree on what you're ready to share and with whom. Your spouse shouldn't be the last person to know. And number five, privacy must never hide harm. Keeping trust is different from keeping dangerous secrets. If you feel unsafe, tell someone you trust and seek help. A healthy boundary protects both spouses. It should never trap either one in silence. And those are some things spouses should keep between them. Next hour, the vibes continue inside Love & R&B.
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0: love you like a brother, treat you like a friend, respect you like a lover. It's Love and R&B with KG Smooth. So Stevie Wonder had released the Songs in the Key of Life EP with four songs that he didn't release. That isn't my discovery. Actually, my discovery is DC's own Kevin Ross doing a Songs in the Key of Life tribute.
1: Oh, my God, now.

0: Hey man, one time for Kevin Ross. Like, that was just, that was phenomenal. Yeah, it was. This is Love and R&B.
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1: 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Will it be a September to remember or one to forget?
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1: While the Mariners came into the season with high expectations but low results.
8: And college football, buckle up. Another unpredictable season is ready to roll.
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1: 6 things you should be saying in your relationship way more often.
2: How's your heart?
1: Mm-hmm. How have you been since our last conversation about that?
2: Thank you.
1: Don't take that one for granted. Mm-hmm. I think sometimes in relationships we get so comfortable that politeness and courtesy just withers away. Keep saying thank you. How can I be helpful?
2: I love that one. He asks me that all the time. I heard you, and here's how I'm going to adjust.
1: Not just I'm sorry. Here's what I'm going to do about it. I'm going to keep trying until I get it.
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0: 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That is the question of the night. Can too much independence ruin intimacy? Wine Time with KG coming up next hour on Love and R&B.
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0: 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The question of the night is, too much independence ruining intimacy? 844-258-8RNB. 844-258-8762. That is the question of the night. Fellas, what are me to ask? Is too much independence ruining intimacy? Some fellas believe that, you know, since women are way more independent, so independent to the point that they don't need a man no more. So is that killing intimacy? Let's talk about it. It's Wine Time with KG on Lovin' R&B.
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0: 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The question of the night is, too much independence ruining intimacy? Say, in Houston, can too much independence ruin intimacy?
1: No.
0: Why are you saying
1: that? I don't think so. No, I don't. No. Do you think so?
0: To a degree, I do.
1: Yeah, to a degree. I understand. I can understand that.
0: Yeah, yeah. Okay. Thank you so much.
1: You're welcome.
0: 844-258-8RNB. 844-258-8762. Hit me up on the love lines to answer the question of the night. It's Wine Time with KG on Love and R&B.
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0: You're listening to Lovin' R&B with KG Smooth. It's Wine Time with KG at 844-258-8R&B. The question of the night, can too much independence ruin intimacy? 844-258-8R&B. Lawrence and Indy, can too much independence ruin intimacy?
1: I think definitely so.
0: Okay, somebody that agrees. What you think? Elaborate. Why you think so?
1: I really don't know how to say it, but I feel like women are progressing so much in their jobs till they're the boss at work and they think they're going to be the boss at home, and that's not going to work.
0: A real traditional man. Appreciate you. Thank you so much.
1: All right, man.
0: 844-258-8RNB, 844-258-8762. You can leave me a voicemail message on the Love Lines. I'll get your response back for Wine Time after the fact. But the conversation continues inside Love and R&B.
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0: This is Love and R&B with KG Smooth. 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Question of the night: is too much independence ruining intimacy? Matt in Cincinnati, is too much independence ruining intimacy?
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0: Elaborate.
1: Okay, so you have the, well, I don't need a man, I don't need a woman crowd. That's fine, but you were born by yourself. You don't need anybody. But it's natural to desire companionship. We're humans. We live communal all over the world. In the jungle, they're not hollering about independence. They're working harder than we are, but they desire community. We need companionship. For every dollar that I spend, you have to match my dollar, or we're not going to make this work. That's not proper thinking. They say if you want to go far, go by yourself. Or if you want to go fast, go by yourself. If you want to go far, go together. Being independent is cool until you're at the end of the road and you find yourself alone. And now you have no resources, no nothing to fall back on, nobody to lean on. You've damaged yourself. And you don't hit that wall until it's too late. At 20, it's fine. At 70, you're screwed.
0: Great perspective. 844-258-8762. You can leave me your thoughts by leaving a voicemail message on the Love Lines. Next hour, going to be sharing your love story inside Love and R&B.
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0: for a minute. Let everybody know about our wonderful historical Civil Rights Museum, and just let everybody know that these are places where Dr. King and hotels, right. The A.G. Gaston Hotel. A little bit about, you know, where Dr. King, Dr. A.G. Gaston, Raff right. Abernathy, some of our awesome civil rights leaders. Let them know about the Civil Rights Museum and the 16th Street Baptist Church.
1: Right. You have that all in the Civil Rights District. You have, like you said, Ricky, you have the A.G. Gaston, you have BCRI, you have the 16th Street Baptist Church, you have Bethel Baptist right there. And what we want people to do is when they come to this community, go engulf yourself. Go embrace the district, and so you can understand the history of Birmingham and what truly happened in this community. So it's amazing. You know, you come from the airport, it's a short drive, you get over to the cultural district and just really spend some time over there to just get a full Absolutely. Understanding of what this community is about.
2: Wow, so. That's amazing. Thank you for sharing. And yes, you need to come here, of course, for the civil rights stuff.
1: Right.
2: You got to see it.
1: You need
2: to embrace it. But we're also at Miles College during homecoming.
1: Right.
2: How important are HBCUs and homecomings to Birmingham's tourism economy?
1: Oh, it's huge. I mean, you know, of course, there is the game coming up this weekend. But as many of you know, we have the Classic, which is the largest HBCU game in the country. And it happens every year. But, you know, this weekend we're rooting for the Golden Bears, you know, so that's what it's all about this weekend. But it is, you know, with Alabama having the most HBCUs, it's extremely important for what it means to just this community. It's extremely important.
3: Okay, so if somebody had only 24 hours in Birmingham, besides the amazing things you already spoke of, what are three things that they would absolutely have to check out before they leave, experience before they leave?
1: The food.
3: You said that. Now, you can't say it.
1: No, I'm going to say it again.
3: Say the food again.
1: Because I'm going to tell you, Brad, when you come here,
3: okay,
1: you're pleasantly surprised by just the amazing restaurants we have. Mm-hmm. So you're going to eat well.
3: Well, see, I eat well at this man's house.
2: Oh, my gosh.
3: Oh, my God. He's a chef, like a culinary. Over. You got to come over.
1: I'll have to do that.
3: Okay,
1: so,
3: okay. What else?
1: What I'll say, too, is you're surprised by the beauty of this community. Mm-hmm. So we have amazing trails around. So I said the food, the trails, and just, you know, just the cultural district. I'm sorry. You got to get back to the Civil Rights District.
3: Okay.
0: Yeah.
3: Okay.
0: Man, we are so happy to have you, man, and we're so happy to be in Birmingham. And anybody out there listening to us on the radio, if you ever get an opportunity to come to Birmingham, the food, the Southern hospitality, we got a young, active, involved in the community mayor, a lot of great things going on in the community, the food, right. The Civil Rights District is so much history. And then, you know, Selma and Tuskegee is right down the highway. Bring your kids to Birmingham, Alabama, man. We are so happy. Dan, thank you so much for joining us this
1: thank
0: morning.
1: You.
0: And if people want more information on everything that's going on in Birmingham, where should they go?
1: Just like President Knight, they could call me. I'm accessible.
0: Yes, sir.
1: 330-714-2043. Just give me a
0: y'all.
1: Call.
0: Give it up for give it up for the one and only Dan Williams,
4: yes, sir.
0: Convention and Visitors Bureau, broadcasting live from Miles College Homecoming 2026. 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
4: 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Also, we had the Black and Tan Hall. And yes, of course, this week we have Osteria La Spiga. 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

0: I will. Good morning, everybody. You are listening to The Voice. Come on now. Dig me. One and only Steve Harvey. Man, got a radio show. What God doing, y'all? Huh? What he doing? What he doing in your life? He doing something. He moving. He working. Don't lose your patience, though. See, I did that before. Don't lose your patience. Don't get so sick of waiting that you take matters into your own hands. Don't do that. Boy, you're blowing it. Listen to me. You're listening to somebody who's done it that way. I had a dream. I had a vision. I had some hope. I had some faith. I had some aspirations. But I got a little impatient waiting on it. So I tried a couple other things. Move it along. Boy, I can't tell you how I messed it up. Then I messed it up then because God gave me the power of decision. What I had to do was then, after I took matters into my own hand, messed it up. Now, guess what? He still got something for me, but now I got to fix all the mistakes now. I got to straighten them out. I got to suffer some consequences. I got to pay for my transgressions. All of that. All of that. It's got to go down. You can't do something wrong and not pay for it. You call it karma, call it whatever you want to call it. Every action has an equal and opposite reaction. Every action. If it just stays sunny all the time, you might think it's cool, but there's going to be a reaction to it. Ain't no dark, ain't no shade, ain't no break, ain't no rain. Going to be hard if it's just sunny all the time. Vice versa. So you need the opposite. You need the darkness so you can get your break from that sun. You need the rain so you can nourish the roots so that sun, it can soak up the sun and get the benefit of the sun. If you don't get the opposite, you got a problem, man. And it happens throughout nature. It happens throughout your life. Don't think that you can do wrong and not have to pay for that. You think this is, man? We think, man, because we done made a decision that we think is best for us, and no matter how it affect nobody else, we got the right to make that call. No, you don't. Whoever is telling you that, whoever's misguiding you into the gang life, telling you, yeah, man, you need to be this way to be down with us. I tell you what, get yourself stuck on Chuck with that gang. See how many of them be there for you. Oh, they'll go around the corner with you and start shooting. But okay, when it's time to do some time, And they can lessen their sentence, you're going to get that time. They're going to point their finger dead at you. I watch 48 Hours all the time, man. I watch Lock Up Raw all the time. All the time, man. All the time. Ain't no real cold dudes out there just holding to the mantra and sticking to it. Even the mob turns stateside evidence, go fed, all that. Now, we in the hood, we done created this ignorant mess called no snitching. With that ignorant mess, you don't even understand. No snitching was created by criminals as a code of honor. If you do dirt and you get busted doing the dirt, don't bring my name up if I was with you. That's a code of honor amongst the thieves. Now, so many code of honor thieves that done came out of prison and ain't got no honor, they done bought that stuff back to the street. Now, that's all in the neighborhood. No snitching. No snitching. You got to be crazy. That's for people who disobey the law. That's who people have made a code of honor amongst themselves as thieves. Hey, man, if you get busted, don't drag me down with you. Just do your time. Oh, man, you can't bring that stuff out here to me. I'm a law-abiding citizen. Dog, I'm trying to live right over here, man. I don't want no crack house up street from my mama's house. I'm trying to do right out here, man. You can't do wrong and expect wrong not to come to you. You got to make a decision every day to do right. God ain't got no protection from you on dirt. You got what you got coming. You made a decision. You go down there to get some. You might get got. See, we got to come on. I'm talking to so many men out here right now. I should have said that in the beginning, but my conversation kind of got away from me. I was going to talk to you about something else this morning, but this just on me, man, because our communities, man, it's just going to the pot, man, because ain't nobody caring about nobody else. Don't nobody care when they see that young dude over there doing wrong. Look at them fools over there. Man, go over there and talk to one of them. Pull them to the side, man. You might not be able to approach the group, but you can approach an individual. Come here, young man. Let me talk to you. I saw you the other day. Man, you look like you got something going on in your life. What's happening with you? Let me talk to you, man. Let me share something I learned. I was doing what you was doing. You know, it's like Tommy did a prank phone call one time as a limo driver. And the prank was, he called this limo company to ask this limo driver to take him to this location late at night. And the limo driver got a young business. He going, yeah, okay, I got you. I don't normally work like that, but how long you need it? He said, for just about an hour. He said, well, I'm going to have to charge you for the full three, though, because a three-hour minimum. Tommy told him, no, I just need it for 1 hour. He said, okay, I'll give you a break, young man. You're trying to do something. Where you want to go? He gave him the address. The man stopped writing. He said, that's a bank. He said, yeah. He said, you want to go to the bank at 12:30 at night? He said, yeah, and I'm going to be in for a few minutes. And when I come out that bank, I need for you to flow it. That the dude with the limo, he stopped writing. He said, hold on, man. You want me to take you to a bank 12:30 at night? You're going to be in there for a few minutes and you're going to come out and you want me to flow it? He said, sir, I don't do stuff like that. He said, you got the wrong company. He said, what made you call here? He said, hey, man, don't worry about that. You a limo company. You just drive. He stopped and took the time out. He said, young man, let me tell you something. He said, I've been down before. I've been locked up before. It ain't pretty. He said, that's what's wrong with you young people today. Instead of going to get a job, trying to work your way, you always looking for some fast money. He said, I'm going to tell you what I already know. Don't go down there messing with them people's money like that, because they love that money way more than they love you. And they're going to do something to you down there. Now, you stop this foolishness, and I'm not carrying you nowhere, but I'm going to take a little bit of time out to tell you something. Don't go down here with messing with these people's money, because it ain't going to go good. They're going to take care of their business when it comes to that money. Tommy kept insisting to this man to pick him up in the limo. It was a prank phone call. But the point I'm making is the man took out time. He could just hung the phone up. But you know what he said? He said, hold up, young man. Let me hip you to something. Because the brother had been locked up before. He said, no. See, I done that when I was young. Now I'm going to stop and I'm going to take some moment out to tell you. I'm up here working, man, trying to earn an honest living. I ain't going back down there. Cause I didn't, they make you eat what they want you to eat. You don't want the food. You got to get up when they say get up. You got to stay where they say stay. Live with who they say live. He said, man, you don't want that. And he just tried to talk the young man out of it. You can change a young man's mind with a conversation. A conversation can change a young man's mind. Most of these young men that are misguided ain't having conversations with real men. They just not having them. And it's up to us who know what manhood is to start delivering the message. The problem that we have in our communities, we can solve ourselves. It done escalated to a point because we who are men won't stop on our corporate climb and our day-to-day making money and trying to ball out. We won't stop and grab some of these young soldiers and tell them the truth about manhood. That's the real deal, okay? Sorry, I went there. I don't know where that came from.
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0: Ladies and gentlemen, your attention is required for just a brief moment. After that, you can wander off. God is good, ain't he?
1: Yeah.
0: That's a question. Amen. I'm just giving y'all a chance to answer.
2: Yeah. Yes, absolutely.
0: God is good, man.
3: For sure.
0: Boy, that's a fact.
2: That's why I'm good.
0: And man, just realizing that is all good. This is going to be a great day today, y'all. That's all I wanted to say. Shirley Strawberry, Carla Farrell, Mississippi Monica, and Junior the Comeback Kid. Tommy ain't here today. We don't know where he at.
3: Lord.
0: Get got your no nephew. Phone call. We don't know nothing. Hey, Junior, what's going on today, man?
4: Well, I'm glad to talk about that, huh? Because you said God
0: talk
4: is good.
0: Talk about what?
4: You know, God is good because he is. But don't it seem crazy when people say they ain't got nothing to be grateful for? But you can't see the goodness in God. You don't know where it's at no more. You can't find it.
0: Yeah.
4: What is wrong with you?
0: Well, there ain't nothing wrong with them. They just let the devil get in and have his way. That's all it is, man. Because if you can't see the goodness of God in your life, surrounding you, in all the things you see, the fact that you woke up this morning, you don't see how good God is. The fact that without fail, he again then made that sun rise in the east and set in the west. Again. And do you know no matter where you are, it's still rising in the east and set in
2: That's
0: the west?
2: Right.
0: I don't know who figured that out.
2: God.
0: Because, man, I don't understand that at all. I stopped trying to figure that one out in junior high school.
3: You were saying that in junior high? Wow.
0: Well, yeah, you know, as in most things that I couldn't understand in school.
2: Yeah.
0: I stopped trying to figure it out while I was in school. Like, I had a really... this is going to be good information for y'all. I had a really good assessment of the information I was going to need at a very early age.
2: Oh, okay.
0: And that has been a blessing for me.
3: And what were some of the things that you knew you were going to need that young?
0: No. It's no. I knew I needed addition, subtraction, multiplication, and division. Plus, minus, subtraction and multiplication and division. Mm-hmm. I knew I was going to need that.
3: Because
0: when I would go to the store with my pop bottles that I was getting 2 cents a piece for, and I would turn it in, and I got $1.10, and I spent 11 cents on candy, I needed to know how much I was going to get back.
4: Okay, that was important.
3: Learned to count.
0: So that was critical.
3: Money.
0: I knew I didn't need algebra. I knew that. I knew algebra, trigonometry, physics. I knew I wasn't going to need that. Mm-hmm. So why focus on it?
3: Okay.
4: Stay in school, kids.
0: I needed to learn how to read and write.
3: Okay, yeah.
0: But I knew Macbeth Nim was not going to play a role in my life. I knew that.
3: All right, Steve. Coming up in 32 minutes after the hour, Junior is in for the nephew as he runs that prank back right after this.
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0: 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It is time now to run that prank back with Junior in for the nephew. Junior, what you got for us?
1: You know, last year, the nephew would say, the church gave me this glove that I might have healing power.
2: Yes, sir.
1: That's what he'd say if he was here today. But he's not here today, so I'm stepping in for the nephew. The prank for today is quarterback sneak. All right, here we go. Come on, Kat.
3: Hello?
4: May I speak to Candace?
3: This is she.
4: Hey, Candace, this is Tony. Are you Isaiah's mama?
3: Excuse me?
4: Are you Isaiah's mama?
3: Yeah, I am. Why? Who are you?
4: My name is Tony. I'm DeAndre's daddy. DeAndre, they played on this past season. They played on the football team. They played on the Seahawks together.
3: Okay, but like, why are you calling me?
4: Okay, I'm calling you for a particular reason. Let me tell you what's going on. This whole past football season, your son Isaiah, he was a starting quarterback, right?
3: Yeah, he's a starting quarterback. He works real hard. Like that's his position.
4: Okay, let me go and say this. I already know that my son DeAndre is way better than your son Isaiah. I already know that. All right, now I ain't get to
3: excuse you.
4: No, ain't no excuse me. I'm not going to excuse myself about this. I've been waiting to get you on the phone so I can tell you exactly what's going on. Let me tell you something. That when the season come back around, when they get ready to play again, I'm telling you right now, my son DeAndre going to be starting. Please know that. Trust me, I swear to you, I know what you did for your son.
3: Excuse me, sir. Excuse me. You, who the f*** do you think you are? Calling me, telling me that your son is going to take my son's position on the team? How do you even have my number?
4: I got your number from a reliable source. One of the parents gave me your number.
3: But what kind of mental problems you got calling my house, telling me about how your son is so, your son is like not barely even on the team. He's not even starting.
4: Okay, no, my son ain't starting, okay? But he going to be starting next year, okay? But I know what you did for your son to be starting. Trust me, I know what you did, Candace.

0: do anything. My son earned his position. So, I mean, I don't really get what you're saying here. You're talking some big game about your son taking my son's position. Like, first of all, I don't even know who you are. I don't know how you got my number. Like, these are kids. It's really not that serious. Like, they're kids out there having a good time trying to play a game. Like, I haven't seen you at a game. I don't know who the f*** you think you are. Stepping up, being like, my son is going to take his son's position. Like, what kind of f***ing crazy are you? You're calling me nowhere out of the f***ing clear blue. I'm just minding my business. My son is playing his game. Who the f*** are you, and why are you calling me? Like, what the f***
1: I ain't been to no games, but I'm going to be there on next season. I'll be there, okay?
0: Okay, all right? I mean, you could try. You could try. You might not want to come because your son still ain't starting.
1: Okay. But let's go on and get to the reason why I call you. I already know why your son's starting. So let's go on and be real about this. What?
0: No, my son is starting because he earned his position. He's the best on the team. He can throw.
1: Okay.
0: Like,
1: You're saying that, Candace, but are you sure your son ain't starting because maybe you slept with Coach Bryant?
0: What? Oh, wait. Excuse you? Like,
1: did you sleep with Coach Bryant so your son could get that position? Did you do that?
0: Your mama slept with Coach Bryant with her dry. That's why your son ain't playing. Who the do you think you are accusing me of sleeping with a coach?
1: Hey, I'm just letting you know. I know what you did for your.
0: You don't know.
1: Okay, so you saying you ain't slept with Coach Bryant? That's what you saying. So Isaiah starting because they just picked him to start.
0: You are f***ing crazy. First of all, you're gonna have to talk to my f***ing husband because these accusations are ridiculous and out of control. Like, I don't know who the f*** you think you are calling in the house accusing me of sleeping with the f***ing coach. My son earned his position on the team. He's like, who the f*** do you think you are? You are straight bugging, dude.
1: Who is your husband? Who is that?
0: My husband is Curtis, so you don't know because you ain't never showed up for your own son.
1: Okay, Curtis. Your husband named Curtis. Okay. So I tell you what, I need to talk to Curtis then. That's what I need to do.
0: Oh, you're gonna more than talk to Curtis, you're gonna catch some f***ing hands from Curtis with that mouth.
1: Okay, all good. So let me answer this. You talking about Curtis that drives trucks? That Curtis?
0: I'm talking about Curtis, my husband, in my house. You don't know who we are because you ain't never showed up. You ain't nobody. Your kid is nobody. This whole f***ing phone call is bull, and you need to crawl back into whatever f***ing hole you came out of because I am not here for this
1: f***. Curtis is a truck driver, right?
0: Yeah, you lucky he ain't run your f*** over yet.
1: Okay. You talking about Curtis? Now, can I tell you something else that I done found out about Curtis? Did I tell you that?
0: I kind of don't want to hear anything that comes out of your mouth at this point.
1: Okay,
0: but say
1: just the last thing I'm going to say out of my mouth. Can I just tell you what I know about Curtis?
0: You better make it quick.
1: I'm going to make it quick. Curtis got me to prank phone call you. This is nephew Tommy Candace from the Steve Harvey Morning Show. You just got pranked by your husband, Curtis.
0: Are you f***ing kidding me? We on the radio right now?
1: No, you're not on right now, but you're going to be on in the morning, though.
0: Oh, my goodness. Like, my heart is racing right now. You have to jump through the f***ing phone and tear off your throat. Are you f***ing kidding me? My husband put you up to this?
1: Your husband got me to call you, baby. He said, your son is an amazing quarterback. I said, cool, we're going to do this.
0: Yo, you don't understand. My chest feels like a vice right now. I want to kick you in the f***ing throat. Oh, my God.
1: All right, Candace, you got to tell me one thing. What's the baddest, and I mean the baddest, radio show in the land?
0: Steve Harvey in the Morning. Ooh, oh, my God. I'm f***ing sweating, yo.
2: Quarterback sneak. You know, I don't know. You know, why Tommy be doing it? I don't know where he gets his stuff from. Because you remember he said this other day, he was a quarterback in high school. You know, he played quarterback in eighth grade. But I was trying to figure out, how did they even know where he was back then? I know he didn't silver this line, Unc. There ain't no way they knew. Listen, they got an invisible quarterback on this team?
3: Tommy.
2: Who's calling the play?
3: Tommy ain't been no quarterback. I can tell you that right now.
4: That's the first we all heard of that.
2: Yeah.
3: His hands ain't big enough to throw the football.
4: That's A and B, huh?
5: All right, Junior. Thank you.
3: You ever seen a raccoon throw a football?
5: No, sir. Coming up next, ask the CLO, our Chief Love Officer, Steve Harvey, in the building right after this.
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1: This caller left a message about her baby. Let's listen.
0: I ain't good.
2: Hey, Steve Harvey. My name is Marsana. I have a 2-year-old who can fully recite his ABCs, and he can count to 10. I don't know if that's impressive to you, but it's very impressive to me and almost everybody we run into. Everyone doesn't think that he's 2. Everyone thinks he's like 4 or 5. So I'm impressed with him, and I'm going to keep working at it. And hopefully we can count to 20 by the time we get back at you, or you get back at us. So thank you.
0: Well, that the baby? You know, listen, baby, I'm real happy. I'm real happy that you're impressed with your baby and everything. I don't know your baby, and you know what? I ain't never heard your baby count. You know, but don't call here no more telling us that your baby can count to 10. Everybody baby can count to 10. Who baby can't count to 10? At 2, what? We don't know this here. Well, who care though? If your baby can count to 200, what is it going to do for us? Stop calling here bragging about y'all's baby.
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1: Coming up at the top of the hour in entertainment and trending headline news, Diddy is reportedly enjoying luxuries behind bars, and now he is back in solitary confinement. And in trending headline news, there is a rumor on social media that independent truck drivers, if you guys heard this, might go on strike due to the rising cost of diesel fuel. And guys, Spike Lee, whoever thought we'd be saying this, is ready to fight. Okay,
0: we'll talk about come on, Spike. I'm on Spike's team.
1: All of these stories coming up at the top of the hour. But right now, it is time to ask the CLO, our Chief Love Officer, Steve Harvey. This is from Ransha in Killeen. Ransha writes, "My wedding day was a disaster. The pastor called me the wrong name twice. He called me Sasha and Tasha, not Ransha. The pastor is my husband's 87-year-old granddaddy. My husband said it was a blessing to be married by this old man. Would my husband feel blessed if he got called the wrong name?"
0: No, he wouldn't.
1: Stop with that.
0: Why'd y'all get the 87-year-old dude?
1: Because it's her husband's grandfather.
0: And you know.
1: This is your granddaddy.
0: You know, he can't see good, so... Ain't no telling what he saw on that paper.
1: Tasha and Sasha, and her name is Ransha.
0: Sasha, you know, good and well.
1: She's standing there in her wedding dress. Yeah.
0: I'm sorry, excuse me, Tasha. Tasha, you know, good and well.
1: It's Ransha.
0: Ransha? Well, that don't make it look raunchy.
1: You know,
5: he up there saying same thing.
0: Yeah.
5: Same thing.
0: Yeah. He don't understand what the problem is.
1: I hate your family. All right, moving on to Davidson and T-Neck, CLO. Davidson writes, "I got home from work and my wife and my brother were sitting in my man cave watching football. I was not pleased at all. My brother said we're family, so I'm tripping if I don't trust him. Am I tripping or not? Do I need to set boundaries here?"
0: I'm sorry.
1: Okay. Davidson and T-Neck, all right? Right. "I got home from work and my wife and my brother were sitting in my man cave watching football. I was not pleased at all. My brother said we're family, so I'm tripping if I don't trust him. Am I tripping or not? Do I need to set boundaries here?" That's what he's asking.
0: Is he mad because they was watching football in his man cave?
1: In the man cave.
0: Or is he mad that the brother was in there with his wife?
1: I think it's a combination of both. I really do. Like, yeah. Because the brother said he's tripping if he doesn't trust him. and trust him, what, with your wife, not
5: well,
1: with your man cave?
5: Here's the, if it's your man cave, mm-hmm. and you come yeah. home and your brother and wife sitting in your man cave, I don't know how you keep your wife out of there. I don't know how that's done. Mm-hmm. Mm-hmm. Uh-huh. Don't go in there.
6: Who you talking to?
1: I'm in here.
5: Ooh, yeah. I can't see how that's going to work. But your brother sitting in your man cave, man. Bro, do you know the stuff y'all have shared over the years growing up? So I don't understand why he's upset.
1: Exactly.
5: Now, if he don't trust his brother to be around his wife, mm-hmm. then, bro, that's you need issue. To reassess that whole situation.
1: Yeah.
5: It ain't about your man cave at that point. And if you don't trust your wife to be around your brother, then you need to reassess that situation. And that ain't got nothing to do with the man cave either. So I'm thinking it's just the he didn't like them in the man cave.
1: Right. So then why did the brother say, you're tripping if you don't trust me, you know?
5: Oh, he cold tripping. Mm-hmm. And the brother meant that. So yeah. I don't really know where they gonna go with this. I have no advice for you.
1: Yeah, he just wants to know, should he set boundaries and is he tripping? Yeah.
5: Maybe I do have boundaries. Some. Ain't nobody loud in my cigar lounge at the house.
1: With
5: without
1: you're not
5: my
1: there?
5: Permission.
6: Mm-hmm. Well, that's what he wants to know. Can mm-hmm. he set boundaries? Like, mm-hmm. I come home from work mm-hmm. and y'all just in here right. chilling, kicking it, my brother. Yeah, so he wants to know the same thing, Steve. Can he set boundaries?
5: Mm-hmm.
1: And I guess the man cave is your special space. You want to be there. Yeah. All right, moving on to Francine.
5: Your wife ain't going to pay attention to that. So
1: right. She doesn't. All
5: she
1: right, moving
5: on. She's
1: going
5: to be there looking around, acting like she dusting and stuff. That she ain't looking for stuff.
1: Francine in Orlando writes, I met a man at my granddaughter's piano recital. He says things like he wants to come over and tune my piano and tickle the ivories. I think it's funny, but my daughter says he's too fresh. Is he being too fresh or is this his way of flirting?
5: Yeah, he flirted. Who is the guy again now?
1: He's just a man that she met at her granddaughter's piano recital. Just okay. some guy, some random guy that she met.
5: What random guy goes up to a woman and say this? I want to come over and tune your piano. I want to tickle your ivory. Who the hell say that? those are intentional remarks. Mm-hmm.
1: She thinks it's funny, though. Her daughter's the one that picked up on it and said he's being too fresh. But not her. She just wants to know, is he being too fresh? So you're saying, yeah
5: he being fresh, and that's what's tickling you. That's why mm-hmm. you said what you kikiing for.
6: That's
5: exactly why you kick it. Because you know good and well what the man is saying.
1: Uh-huh.
5: And I don't know how old the granddaughter is that she would know that, but he being fresh, yeah.
1: Mm-hmm. Mm-hmm.
6: No, the granddaughter's mother
1: told her
6: mom the guy is being fresh. The granddaughter had the recital. So the mother told her mom, oh boy, being fresh with you.
5: He is.
6: Yeah.
1: Mm-hmm.
5: And the grandmama know that. Mm-hmm. And the grandmama wants some fresh.
1: Uh-huh. So leave Mimi alone.
5: Yeah,
1: leave
5: he's being
1: alone.
5: Too fresh. She know that.
1: She thinks it's funny. All right. Last one, CLO. This is from Aza in Memphis. Aza writes, my wife and I tried a new restaurant and it was terrible. My wife decided to go off on the waitress about it. I said, the girl didn't cook the food. She got mad, said I was defending the girl. And was I supposed to let her make a fool of herself in public? Ooh, get your wife.
5: Well, the husband is 100% correct. The waitress didn't cook the food.
1: Right.
5: If you went to a restaurant, it's horrible. She just worked here. That girl trying to just make it.
1: Right.
5: I need this job.
1: Would you have said anything to your wife about going off on the waitress? Because now the wife is mad.
5: I would have, uh-huh. but not in front of the waitress, though.
1: Okay, because now the wife is mad saying he defended this waitress.
5: Well, when the waitress walked away, I went, baby, hold on. Come on now. Uh-huh. Why you in this girl biz? She just mm-hmm. waiting table. She ain't cooked the food. Mm-hmm. She don't own the restaurant. She ain't the maitre d', and she ain't fill out the review.
1: Right.
5: So, give this girl a break.
1: I can't stand when people are rude.
5: I can't say it in front of the girl. Hey, don't yell at her.
1: Right. You're in big trouble if you do. Thank you, CLO. Coming up at the top of the hour, we will have some entertainment news for you right after this.
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4: And here's Heather with the weather.
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0: 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So if you know anyone that do not have us and they've been complaining they can't hear, you may want to tell them how to get us on the stream. That'll be at ztwins.com or on the Simple Radio app, huh? We're into a Thursday morning. Yes, it is. The Seattle Medium newspaper comes out every week, and they have a People Speak section. And the question this week is, do you think there is an improvement, that is, or decline of black representation in modern media? One person says, I think there's a decline in black representation in the media, especially what we've seen so far with black journalists getting fired or let go from some of those shows like, you know, MSNBC or CNN. Some of those journalists getting fired or let go due to some reason we don't know. So I believe there's a decline in the black representation in the media. That's the question, and that you can dial us up at 206-325-1420 and 503-770-8725. And I'm going to ask my guest that this morning before I introduce my guest. What do you say, guest?
1: I say, good morning, Frank. So good to see you.
0: What do you think about black representation in modern media? Improvement or decline?
1: Oh, decline. Definitely a decline. And I personally think that they become targeted before standing up. Even if they're joined with other individuals in the media, mm-hmm. that for standing up, making a statement, and I don't like the fact that they're being removed. What I really don't like is that they're speaking up for individuals that have really fought to make a difference for our community, and for how we're represented throughout the legal system.
0: Okay, all right, that's my guess. Someone out there recognize the voice because they're always calling about it on the air on Potpourri. Yeah, here. Former Seattle police officer. Mm-hmm. I think the highest rank you had was captain, right?
1: Here I did.
0: Right. Yeah. John Hayes. Good morning, sir.
1: Good morning, Frank.
0: Your name is brought up all the time about John Hayes. We got you in the studio this morning.
1: It might be easy to spell. Maybe that's the reason.
0: Okay. Well, John Hayes, you also went to another department somewhere around the nation. Was that in Colorado?
1: No. I actually was the deputy chief over in Richmond, Virginia.
0: Virginia, that's right. Mm-hmm. Okay. Uh-huh. Well, how many years were you with the Seattle Police Department?
1: A little over 39, just short of 40 years.
0: Uh-huh, okay.
1: And I had a friend there that really needed some help, and I said I would come over there to help him out.
0: Mm-hmm. Well, if you have any questions about police, he'll answer them. Mm-hmm. Whether he feels, if the question you feel will offend him, don't worry about it. Because there are a lot of questions we have to know, we would love to know from the police department and things like that. Let's say you, how many years were Seattle Police Department again?
1: A little over 39.
0: Uh-huh.
1: Almost got 40, but went to help a friend.
0: Mm-hmm. You went, we talked the other day, and I think you went to the meeting last night. You've been to all three meetings that the mayor of Seattle has been having on what the community wants in a police office, police chief.
1: Two of the three.
0: Mm-hmm. What did you hear at those meetings?
1: You know, it was, what I really heard was they want a closeness and a true understanding of the chief's position. I mean, everyone knows, okay, you're chief, you get sworn in, things like that. But it's like, they wanted some kind of overlap, like, you know, kind of like what friends are, you know, but not in that category of friends.
0: Well, one thing, I guess, community trust, mm-hmm. police trust.
1: Oh, yes. That ran big.
0: I'm quite sure it did. Police being accountable for their actions, mm-hmm. whether it's good or bad. Mm-hmm. If one officer sees a bad officer, that officer should speak up because mm-hmm. You never know when that officer may be. You may be in the line of fire of that particular person because
1: you know
0: everybody pulls out a gun and starts shooting. They're not all sharpshooters.
1: Yeah,
0: am I correct?
1: Yeah. Oh yeah.
0: Well, in today's policing, what would you say? What advice? I got a lot of questions to ask.
1: Go ahead.
0: The first question is, give advice to those who are stopped by the police where they can live to see another day.
1: You know what people don't realize is how many times I was stopped by the police before I became a police officer.
0: Mm-hmm.
1: And I will say that a majority of them I found, and we had a discussion because they were shocked that I was the person that they stopped.
0: Mm-hmm.
1: And
0: did they treat you badly?
1: Some.
0: Oh,
1: some,
0: okay.
1: Did.
0: Right.
1: Some did.
0: Some did. Just because you were a black man.
1: And, yeah.
0: Okay.
1: When it first happens, you don't always think that, like, right away. Like, first you go through the mind, what did I do wrong? Oh, I did. Okay. I shouldn't have jaywalked or whatever, you know. And a lot of it happened when I was in college.
0: Okay.
1: And the last thing they expected, what I would go up, become a police officer, go up in the ranks, mm-hmm. and have a discussion with them. Now, what I won't do is kind of say what my discussion was, but I surprised them and described the situation, and Lord, the apologies ran down from the heavens.
0: Well, what advice would you give to me or anybody that stopped by the police?
1: I would always say, stop. What you're doing, mm-hmm. you know they're approaching you or stopping you or something of that nature. Stop, listen to what they have to say, and you have the right to remain silent. You know, you have the right to try and understand. You know, what were the situations that led up to them stopping you, and then automatically start looking for the name. Just look for the name. I mean, even though it's recorded, you just remember the time and the place where you were
0: mm-hmm.
1: stopped.
0: Right.
1: It should be recorded. And then listen to what is said, follow through with what they're saying, but you have to calm down, similar to what I did. You have to calm down to recognize who is surrounding you, and then finding out why they stopped you.
0: We're speaking this morning with former Seattle Police Captain John Hayes. He was you were Assistant Chief,
1: mm-hmm.
0: Back in Virginia.
1: Mm-hmm.
0: Okay, and yeah. many years' experience.
1: Yes,
0: police accountability.
1: Mm-hmm.
0: The cameras are out now.
1: Mm-hmm.
0: Okay, and the word in the news today is that the Seattle Police Department has surveillance cameras. Yeah. Mm-hmm. Mm-hmm. Over 400 cameras, but I want to talk about the body camera.
1: Mm-hmm. Yes.
0: Why do we see something happening, but the police look at it, says it differently? I don't see that. I mean, what we see is sometimes not what they're seeing.
1: Mm-hmm. It's the timing. It's the officer that sees whatever they feel the incident is.
0: Mm-hmm.
1: And you recognizing, did I or did I not do that? And what you have a lot of times, or what I did was always regroup. And I said, okay, they're stopping me. Do I have your identification, present the things that you need to present, and vehicle registration, those kind of basic things. And then you turn around and start in your mind filming what is all going mm-hmm. on. And when the incident is done, a lot of times people will call their attorney and or talk to someone at the precinct, the captain at the precinct, saying, hey, I had this, that, and the other take place. It was vehicle number da-da-da, or it was officer so-and-so. And you try to say what you can. Now, it doesn't work for everyone. It doesn't. And when I say it doesn't work for everyone, we all have bad days.
0: Mm-hmm.
1: We all have days where it's it's a heavy situation on us. And sometimes you're able to say that. But the biggest thing is to always maintain your control.
0: The right to remain silent.
1: Yes.
0: If they ask me, what am I doing in this neighborhood? Do I have to tell them?
1: You know, you really don't have to tell them.
0: Yeah.
1: And, but it depends on, you know, not being an attorney, but giving a suggestion. It is really a piece of, I'm here because I just dropped off. I'm trying to think of.
0: Yeah, but some, don't think about it, you know, you don't look like you need. You don't look like you belong in this neighborhood. We get that all. We hear that all the time.
1: Oh yes, yes, yes. And I'll tell you one thing. You never got it from me. Let's put it that way. But it's to say that sometimes, you know, officers will say these things, but it's not right. It's not right to just to walk up and say, "What the hell are you doing in this neighborhood?" You know, or what are you doing? You know, like in kind of an attack mode. It's just, hey, I need to ask you a couple things right fast. What are you living in this neighborhood? There's a thousand ways to say it. And when I got stopped years ago in the U District, that's one of the things. I had some bad luck because I walked right by a building. The whole alarm system went off.
0: Mm-hmm.
1: Police were flying in from everywhere, and I just stood there. You know, and I just said, hey, I'm a college student. I just finished a paper. I'm walking down to clear my mind. And so it depends on the person, on what you want to say or not say, but you can always say, I have the right to remain silent, and I'd like to do that.
0: Just one thing is just don't jump out the car and like you're ready to beat somebody's butt. you won't do that, right?
1: You know, no, there's been a little reference to something like that happening.
0: Oh, and before I get to the caller, hold on, caller. Oh, the numbers are dialed. You get it, both lines. John's in the studio today. 206-325-1420 mm-hmm. and 503-770-8725. And I say, John, we make it former Seattle Police Captain John Hayes. Mm-hmm. Things that happen out on the street can be surprising. And before I get this, do they teach officers to use profanity? Like you hear some of these cases. I mean, they cuss. I mean, you know, you they want to. They don't. I think when they do all, they don't respect the citizen. And if the citizens use that back at the officer, you know what's going to happen.
1: Yeah.
0: Do they teach to use profanity to people in the police academy?
1: No, they don't teach that. And it's like, and some officers will give a response that, you know, in some respect, you really didn't need to say that, you know. And the profanity sometimes comes as an exchange,
0: mm-hmm.
1: you know, where someone's saying this, that, and the other at them, and they just mark it as, well, okay, if you're going to swear at me, I'm going to swear at you. And it's really not professional, but it's, you know, you kind of, you know, you got to recognize that. And I've heard people in court say, you know, when he started swearing at me, and things like that. I just thought that was so disrespectful, but I'd been respectful the whole time, you know. And some people will say, "Well, it's the cops. I ain't gonna be respectful to them. I don't, you know, what you know." They'll ask and mumble a whole bunch of different things or whatever. To me, someone swearing at me is just like, you know, whatever. I didn't need to do it back, and I don't think I ever did. It was just like. They have to get their anxiety out of the way, and it is anxiety-filled. Go ahead.
0: Okay, I will get to that, too, because I'm quite sure they rat around in the police cars all day, and they go on a case where it's very soft, and the next situation that they're on is high profile and all bit out of shape, and they don't know how to handle it. I'll say they don't know how to handle it.
1: Yes.
0: All
1: yeah.
0: right. 206-325-1420, and we're at 503-770-8725. The lines are full today. Go ahead, caller. Good morning. You're on the air.
2: Good morning. How you guys doing?
0: Lovely, sir.
2: Yes, sir. What are you talking about? I've been dealing with routinely all my life in the hood back home in Miami. The police come through. There's jump out boys every Tuesday and Thursday. They come sweep through the neighborhood. If you ain't got no ID in that, they locking you up for 21 days. So I don't even have Cuban cops come at me. Where you going, nigga? This is 21st century.
1: Yeah.
2: And it's still going on. Ain't nothing changed. It's just in Washington, they're more passive with it, and they try to be more polite with it. But at the end of the day, it's the same result. You know, they still get a pass. They violate my civil rights under Title VI of the Civil Rights Act of 64, threatening intimidation and retaliation, patent practice misconduct. Because you got a shield, don't give you the right to break the law. They break the law to convict you for breaking the law. They routinely do that in the state of Washington because of white privilege. And you don't have to. And the thing about it, we're not our grandparents. We ain't got to. We don't have to sit back and say nothing. That they sacrifice for us, or it's come a day that we can set up for ourselves. They still want us to lay down and accept what they do. Mm-hmm. When we gonna set up? When we gonna set up in the Pacific Northwest?
1: And
2: because I stand up, and they're gonna shoot me down. They ran me out of town because I stand up. I've been through that. Mm-hmm. I don't want to go through that no more. Oh. People don't understand where you come from. They want when you move to another area, they expect you to be like them. And you can't have them can't walk a block in my shoes because they're whitewashed. Mm-hmm. They want us to be whitewashed and bow down to that foolishness. That's played out, man. Okay. That's 1960 stuff, bro. Hit them with the law.
1: You're 100% right.
2: Man, come on, stand your ground. Come on, man. You stop letting these folks just walk over you because they're a sworn officer of the law. Because they're a sworn officer of the law, don't make them right. They break the law, too.
0: All right, caller.
2: Intimidation.
0: Let's see what he said.
2: Thank you very much.
0: Glad to hear from you, man. Hey, you have a great day, okay? 1420 KRIZ and 1620 KYIZ. John, comment before we go to the next caller?
1: Yes. One, it's sickening when those kind of things happen. I didn't approve it, and I did not like units that behaved in that fashion, and I would hold them accountable when I came through the department. It didn't happen a lot because everybody knew, oh wait, Hayes is here, and it was like you know, they knew that I was going to be in the middle of whatever went on. I'd hear from both sides, things like that. I really believe, especially when I was a sergeant, I don't think I ever missed a call where a person was arrested and I didn't screen it in the field. Because I always talked to the person that was arrested, as well as talking to the officers. And some things got changed as a result of me doing that. People in the department didn't always like that I did that. But at the same time, I thought it was important. So, yeah.
0: When you're saying, I'm listening to you say, like, when I did that, mm-hmm. you may be the perfect candidate for police chief at Seattle Police Department.
1: I don't know.
0: You don't know?
1: Okay,
0: we'll leave that alone, okay?
1: I mean, I'll leave it, especially for right now.
0: Okay, you know, yeah. I asked you that because I know quite sure the Seattle Police Department got some lackeys listening. Well, they want to see what the color got people are talking on the radio on the morning time. They listen to community mm-hmm. corporate. Yes, they do. Hello, police officers. Anyway, let me get to the phone call. Good morning, caller. You're on the air. How you doing?
3: Good morning, Mr. Barrow.
0: Yes, sir.
3: Good morning, Deputy Chief Hayes.
1: Good morning, brother man.
3: Now I see why there's no sourdough toast, strawberry jam, and coffee waiting on me downstairs. Wow. And you went to a place where I love and didn't even tell me you were coming on the air. Wow.
1: Yep.
3: Jesus.
0: What, you got a question for the guests today?
3: Yeah, I have a couple questions. John, with your 39 years on the department and working in every community, never getting a complaint, and with the late Sean Barnes bringing in an all African American command staff, did you ever reach out and try and help them guys and give them pointers about a new city and how to navigate through the new city?
1: Yes, I met with different members of the command staff, but it was after a little while because I knew everybody was bombarding them and, you know, wanting this, doing that, and a lot of hateful things came their way really towards the beginning. And I always was of the feeling that there's a big difference between East Coast, West Coast, and how people talk or how people express certain things. So you had to go through those kind of steps to really find out what Seattle was about. And I, and traveling as much as I did, I really saw those differences and all. So, yes, I reached out. At different times, we did meet up. At different times, I did give them some little pointers about the Seattle area. And one of the people that I really keep in contact with a lot, and I really enjoy talking with him, was Alex Ricketts. And
3: I'm sorry, I apologize, John. I said the late Sean Barnes. I didn't mean to do that.
4: We caught that. We understand.
1: Yeah.
3: Okay.
1: I took it a step higher.
3: With that being said, Deputy Chief Hayes, I have another question for you. While you were serving all different communities in the Seattle area, and as you progressed up the ranks, was there ever a time where anyone ever stated that you would never become an assistant chief?
1: Oh, yeah. Yeah. It was so funny. When I was of the rank and they made a very loud statement, they told their command staff at the time, and I was a captain, they told their command staff, as long as I am with this department, John Hayes will never become an assistant chief.
3: Who said that specifically? I'm not going to do that.
4: We won't get into situations. Hey, call him.
1: And so, but you know, that didn't stop me from trying and being out there in different ways. And that would aggravate them. And then I've had chiefs that came up in my face and just told me, I'm going to get you. Police department detectives so much. They had them following me. And sometimes I'd laugh with those people that were doing it. And I said, you know,
3: dirty dogs.
1: It's all right. You know, you do what you can do, because my true dedication was the Seattle Police Department and the community of Seattle, and they're outside of that. I wanted people to be safe coming into this city. And I did a lot of things that I really felt were happening from my heart, even though the department would protest me. And
3: I really am sorry that happened.
1: Thanks,
3: because me not even being a whatchamacallit, you know, I was known as a wannabe police officer.
1: I love that.
3: And you did everything you could to help me.
1: Yeah.
3: Free of charge. And yet you did everything you could to combat. Matter of fact, when you were Captain South, crime dropped double digits. And you had limited resources. They closed the precinct on you. They reduced the amount of cars you had in the area. You know, and yet still crime still dropped. Why would they not want to make you an assistant chief? It doesn't make sense.
4: Okay, let me answer that call. And I'm getting, as the answer to that, I got to go to break. But go ahead, John.
1: I had one chief tell me, I have no idea why people like you. And I said, oh, really? You don't have any ideas? And he says, nope, but I'm going to get you. And that's exactly, and I was walking right into the African-American Advisory Council meeting, and the chief tells me that. And I, you know, what are you going to do? You have the right to say whatever you want to say. But I didn't quit.
4: You know, organizations like the police department, the military, you have those near the top that mm-hmm. don't want to be at the top, but they're trying to act like they want to. They're at the top, and they're the ones. They're the nastiest ones.
1: Mm-hmm.
4: Can I say that?
1: Sometimes, yeah.
4: Okay. Yeah. All right. You know, I've observed a lot of things. Hey, we're going to take a quick break. The line's open. John Hayes, the guest, former Seattle Police Department captain. He was an assistant chief back in Virginia, and we're taking your questions. Both lines are open at 206-325-1420 and 503-770-8725. Back after the break.
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0: and love to hear from you this morning at 206-325-1420 and 503-770-8725. Former captain with the Seattle Police Department is with us this morning asking questions. I mean, you have a lot of questions to ask, and if you want to get into the conversation, we'll get the dollars up now at 206-325-1420 and 503-770-8725. John, you're a big man. I know you like to eat, right? I know you love to eat. I'm going to tell you about what's happening with the Seattle Media Newspaper. 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
1: Perfect.
0: Throughout the greater Seattle area. 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
1: Mm-hmm. Yes.
0: And enjoy the eats. And at the same time, we encourage you to support black-owned coffee shops, including the Scene, Boon Boona, and the Avalay Coffee. Okay. These businesses are more than places to eat. They create jobs, support our community, and provide places for us together. So pack the house. Show up. Take some of that money out your pocket, John. Okay. Support black-owned restaurants and coffee houses. That is. John Hayes is with us this morning. And, John, one thing, mental health, mental issues. Is that tough on being a police? Have you been a police officer? The mental health, mental issues. We've known that some police have go home, beat their wives up, and shoot, kill their wives, and all kind of things. Mental health.
1: Mental health is a issue all around the world, all around the United States, and all around Seattle as well. And it was really kind of interesting because I was a social worker before I became a police officer, and I worked at Catholic Community Services. Mm-hmm. And I tell you, I learned a lot going through graduate school and all, and it was something I was really sensitive to, and I wanted to, I really wanted to help people that. That suffered from that is being able to recognize it soon enough to help a person calm down and then get help. But also, even with that, you sometimes have to have accountability. Mm-hmm. And the police are often involved, but so are social workers and a whole group of other folks that are real strong professionals. But you have to be able to get them stable enough to be able to get the help that they need. And I can't assess it to the nth degree, but what I can do is recognize some of the signs and be able to refer help. And I've done that to countless youth, and I've also done that to parents, adults that are suffering those things, and sometimes you got to work with it, you know?
0: Mm-hmm. Okay. The question out of the People Speak section, the medium this week, we got sound effects for you. Heard
1: I know. They call my buddies?
0: Okay. Do you think there's an improvement or decline of black representation in modern media? You'll find that in this week's Seattle Medium newspaper. One person said, I would say there's a decline, and I think that's purposely on the part of our current federal administration to kind of encourage media companies to take a step back from the progress they're making, and it feels like we've kind of gone back to just having one token black person in groups and shows. And oftentimes they end up being the token black and gay person, all in one, so they can check every box.
1: Yeah.
0: That's interesting, right? Okay. And mm-hmm. I really think there needs to be more stories that are really focused around black people. Let me get one more before we get to the caller. I think it has declined, they say, especially internationally, because the media doesn't really show what most black people are accomplishing in the world and covers the worst part of black people, for example, like gun violence or like shooting and stuff. But black people are doing great things.
1: They are.
0: They really are slow at discovering that. 206-325-1420 and 503-770-8725. Caller, you've been holding for a minute or two. How are you doing this morning? You're on the air.
2: I'm doing good. I want to say to Mr. Hayes, I'm glad you finally came.

0: anymore because you got this secret admirer out here. I think he called Frank every other week, and he advocate for you to become a police chief. Been doing it for years, so I'm glad we finally have a chance to hear from you this morning on this police chief thing. But let me say this.
1: Yes.
0: I'm going to say this, Ms. Hayes, and I call Frank all the time, and a lot of folks, they don't like my opinions. But let me say this, this black rage when it comes to police officers are getting black folks killed. Yes, I call it black rage. And I do understand the history of policing and black folks, there has to be some accountability, and I think the accountability has gone out the window with black folks when it comes to police officers. Every society, every civil society, you have to have order. And that's what black folks don't understand. This black rage are killing my black people. Listen, if I stop you on the street and just go to my police officer, and you're telling me, I'm not doing this. And Mr. Hayes, that's why I could never be a police officer. You know, I grew up in Arkansas. My mom would knock my teeth out. My mom, if I told my mom, I'm not going to do this, I'm not going to do that, I would find my teeth on the other side of the room. And she's looking at me, now what you going to do? It's the same thing with police officers and black folks. If I stop you on the road, a legitimate stop. Now, I'm not saying they are not bad stops. Yeah, mm-hmm. It's bad place everywhere. But if I stop you and I have a legitimate stop, and you're telling me, oh, man, I want you to call your supervisor. I'm not calling the supervisor. I'm about to snatch you out this car right now. That's why I couldn't be a police officer. I know there are rules and regulations. I'm about to snatch your butt out this car. I'm not calling my officer. I'm not calling the supervisor. We have one supervisor, and that supervisor is not running all over the world. I know, Mr. Hayes, I'm going to get your opinion. But look, and I know you're not going to come out and say what you want to say, but when it comes to black folks out on the road and you're trying to play lawyer, you're trying to be a lawyer out on the road and you don't know the first thing about law and all this, and you question the cop, it's getting a lot of black folks killed. And I fought a lot of organizations like, I'm going to call them out, NAACP, Urban League, Mr. Sharpton, them. These organizations that need to come out and talk to young people how to conduct themselves when you're stopped. And I'm going to tell you something, Mr. Hayes. If you're riding dirty, listen, you can tell the people who are riding dirty. I know you can.
1: Yeah.
0: You've been out there 40 years.
1: Mm-hmm.
0: As soon as you stop somebody and they riled up and they want to play, you can already tell that they're riding dirty. If you're out here riding dirty, you're going to give yourself away because you're going to fight back. So all of those are signs. I'm going to leave it at that. But, you know, I'm going to say this one thing. I'm going to let it go. Back in the days of 60 and 70, I remember the Seattle Police Department used to be, those boys didn't take any stuff. So the Seattle Police Department has come a long ways as far as cleaning up their image and so forth, but I'm not sure right now with these bad folks out here. There was a police officer a few weeks ago was making a simple traffic stop and was shot and killed. So I'm not sure what the answer is right now with police, but I tell every police officer, do not let your guards down. I don't care what black folks say. I don't care what other folks say. When you're approaching these bad hombres and these young kids, I'm having my hand on my gun. And I don't care what black person that are listening right now that don't like it. If I'm approaching you at night on the road, I want to go home at night and see my family. And I'm going to leave it at that.
2: All right. Hey, caller, thank you very much this morning. Thanks for listening to 1420 KRZ and 1620 KYZ. We're trying to get them back on the air. We have a technical issue there. But you're listening on the stream. John.
3: Yes.
2: Comment. The gentleman said a whole lot.
3: My biggest comment. Excuse me. My biggest comment is the fact that, yes, things happen on both sides of the fence. And that it's hard to make this really short, but it's to say, if as we become more and more accountable for ourselves, and technology has helped us be able to be more and more accountable, the both sides of the fence need to always work on the best way to handle things. There are individuals that do get out of hand. There are individuals that they run the list of names they want to call you and things like that. And what I try to tell, always when I was on, I tried to tell the precinct officers as well as the ones that are working the streets, take a deep breath, realize it's not you, and realize they're trying to distract you. Individuals trying to distract you with nastiness and phrases of bullying and things like that. Regroup. You've been trained to regroup, but you always have the responsibility of protecting yourself when things are out of hand, and I want you to go home at night. The same way I want a citizen who's driving and gets a citizen who's driving, I always want them to go home and to be able to be there with their families. And sometimes I would end up there at the family's home with them to explain what went on, but your son or your daughter, you know, relative, whatever, you're safe. You know, and this is uncalled for what took place, and accountability will run, but you have to collect the information, you have to be there, and it's a fence that we're all on one side or the other of the fence, mm-hmm. and the fence wears down, and we have to realize that let's build that fence back up. And I'm not saying that people within our community has to be the responsible ones for doing that, but it's how we report it and what we say and what we can do.
2: There are hotheads on both sides, you're saying.
3: They are.
2: Yeah, simply say it that way. Mm-hmm. I'm going to ask you about that in another question as we go along. Let's get back to the phones call this morning, some phone lines, that is. Mm-hmm. 743 on Community Potpourri. Good morning, caller. You're on the air.
1: Good morning. You know, I was sitting here listening to the call while I was on hold, and I appreciate Officer Hayes being on, and I just had a whole different thought, you know, because at first we were talking about our representation in the media.
2: Okay.
1: And then also hearing about the last call, and I think that we have to look at, like you said, it's on both sides of the fence. And, you know, in the black press, going all the way back to the Defender and or even further back, the Crisis, it always talked about we have to plead our own case.
3: Yes.
1: And that goes all the way back in the beginning to the Crisis, pleading our own case. And that comes up to the narrative in every situation, because we know this country is built on anti-blackness. And, you know, my father talked about the prospect and the suspect. And he who tells the story shapes the narrative. And in this case, you also hear the phrase, we have a failure to communicate. Because, in fact, right here in Seattle, we have a well-known program that we maybe haven't communicated enough or given enough credit to. You know, Judge McCullough's been doing that youth and law forum for how many years?
2: Long time.
3: Mm-hmm.
1: A long, long time. And, you know, so we have, I mean, there are things there and organizations that, you know, from both sides, whether it be, Noble, yeah. Or, you know, Blue. And as well as the NAACP Urban League and the churches, they're involved with it. We just have to highlight it, those things. And that applies to the media, even with the Z-Twins and the media and the things that they have, that they have Word in Black and other things that are there that give us, information. We just have to amplify that. And I'll say one last thing about all of it. Mm-hmm. And this comes down to our engagement with even take the local programming, and that's coming up with the mayor's budget. When we look at the mayor's budget, and I know because there's people that are talking about it, there's a lot of money that's coming in, and rightfully so, on public safety. And there again, one would look at, you know, whatever the $12 million or whatever it is, the balance between how much goes on, you know, the law enforcement and capturing side versus how much funding is going in the preventive measurements. And we have a lot of good organizations that are doing preventive measurements that captured in the front end as opposed to whether it's surveillance or bringing people in. If you're going to bring in so many officers, can we also have a proportionate amount of other support for things in the community, activities and stuff like that? And those are budgetary choices. And those hearings are going to be coming up starting next week with city council. And if we're not at the table, as they say, we're on the menu. And then when the things go down, we'll be looking and saying, what happened? So there's opportunities on both sides. And I know that there's people out there, including the NAACP and the Urban League, as well as, you know, our officers, Officers Guild, especially our Black Officers Guild, that we just have to amplify. You know, they always say, when it leads, it bleeds. When it bleeds, it leads. Mm-hmm. But we have to turn that narrative around. And there again, that's us telling our own story. And I'm glad you're on today. And thank you, Frank, and the medium, for giving us the opportunity to tell our own story and amplify.
2: Well, thank you very much for listening, Sir John. I got a comment from the next caller.
3: I got a quick one here, okay. And that is, you know, the accountability does always go both ways. It doesn't mean that it's applied equally, but at the same time, accountability is our strength in the community. The other part is we need more officers coming are coming through the system to be police officers. We need people from this community right here that needs to stand up. When I got on, the first thing I thought about was I was only going to be a cop for 5 years. And, well, you know, I blew a hole in that one. And so I, but when I stood up before the I stood up and the panel asked me, is there any last things that you want to say or we should know about? And I said, yes, do not hire me if I will not be able to go back into the Black community and work, because I see the need there and it's not being met. And they all looked at me. There was only one African-American that was on that panel with me, and that was on the panel. And I said that in all sincerity. And, you know, I ended up still getting hired, but I told them exactly what I wanted to do. We need more individuals that are going to step up with their talents. And so so that's one thing in particular. We do run – we have to look at things as a community that we're safe and people are working to our to help make our community better. And I think that goes ebb and flows, because we hear things that we are disgusted by, but then we're also proud of, and we have to remember those things that we are proud of are the things that we have to grow. Giving kids the right information about taking jobs. We need to do that. We need our young kids taking the jobs that are out there. They may not always be the most highest paying jobs and all those kind of things, but there's a sense of discipline that we all have to learn. Mm-hmm. And so there's a lot of different things. There's just a lot of different things I could tell you about that you would just it would make things so much easier, so much better.
2: Yeah, we got to get you back. You have a lot to say, man. You have a lot to say. Hey, 9 minutes till the hour of 8 o'clock. On Community Appropriate Monday through Thursday. Tomorrow morning at this time, Chris B. Bennett, the CEO of the Seattle Medium Newspaper Group, will be here. Make sure you listen in on Rhythm and News. Good morning, caller. You're next. How you doing this morning?
4: Hey, Frank. I appreciate you, John. I appreciate all your service, all the stuff you do. Just to start at the caveat of the conversation, I'm a licensed security officer. I've been in the security work for about 22 years.
5: I appreciate the Seattle Police, John, done a wonderful job. I know John off the record, we won't get all that. Mm-hmm. But, you know, it's just the person got killed, the South Precinct. I'm trying to wrap my head around that. I don't know whether it was handled mischievously, not mischievously. I'm not saying anything right or wrong. Mm-hmm. But, I mean, mental health issues. The mental health issue has been declining, as you know, Frank and John. You know, with the caveat of the meth and the bad stuff in Seattle, as we know, as all around, we're going to focus on Seattle, though. Unfortunately, you know, it's horrible, sad. I don't know what could have been done better there. But sometimes people have mental health issues. We all have bad days, as John was saying earlier, and stuff like that. But, I mean, I don't know. I mean, I don't know. I just seen the backdrop of the story. You know, it's just very, very disheartening. I mean, mm-hmm. I mean, you know, how do you handle stuff like that, and you know, try to create a better atmosphere and knowing how to handle things like that and things of that nature. And of course, everyone wants to go home at the end of the day. And like I say, I'm a security officer. I mean, so how can we better handle that aspect of it with less legal force? I mean, obviously, you can't go around act like a nutcase. You know, obviously uh-huh. not. Especially at a Seattle Police Department, the South Precinct, obviously, it's not going to work anywhere.
2: Okay.
5: But regardless of where you may be or may not be, I mean, the caveat is not at the nuts. The caveat is just trying to figure out the mental health issue and how to better facilitate that. And I'm not trying to imply anything, but I don't know if there needs to be more training or what needs to be facilitated. But I'll let John handle that. So.
2: All right, Carlos. Thank you. Let John handle it. We can try to move faster. The time is flying.
3: It is flying. The first thing I would say is that it's not unusual to see mental health issues experienced out on the streets. And it's how we have individuals that are trained to handle those issues have a place to work with as well as to make recommendations on where they can get treatment and things of that nature. It's a very complicated issue, but there are people here in this city right now who know how to handle these issues but have to have the resources available to them to make recommendations to get them into it. So I said that a little bit wrong, but it's really just being able to have access, there we go, to places. So stay tight. Get to know these folks and that are out there trying to do the right thing. And hopefully we will continue to save individuals.
2: We're coming up on 6 minutes till the hour, 8 o'clock on 1420 KRIZ and 1620 KYIZ. Good morning, caller. You are next, and we say hello. How you doing?
6: Good morning, Frank. Good morning to your guest, Mr. Hayes.
3: Hey.
6: Frank, I just wanted to say this, Frank. Thank you so much for having Mr. Hayes on. You know, he came into the Seattle Police Department at a time, I believe, when things were very chaotic in the police department. And obviously he stood tall over there. And not only did he stand tall, but he stood for things that were pertinent to the black community. And so I know time is short, so I just want to say to him, thank you so much for being what we believe is a true dedicated public servant. And in the police department, he would have been any other department, he would have been the very same person that he was in the police department. So I really appreciate the fact of what he did during his time with Seattle Police.
2: Yeah. We're coming up in thank you, caller. 5 minutes till the hour of 8 o'clock. John, one other question before we get to the final caller. Mm-hmm. Now that you're not on the force, mm-hmm. do you view the relationship between the public and the police department differently?
3: Do I view it differently?
2: Yeah.
3: No, I don't view a good officer differently. I don't view people who are working hard for the right things. Mm-hmm. I don't view them differently. I just have to know how I'm going to reach them differently because I don't have the same access all the time.
2: Mm-hmm. Okay. Gotcha. Okay. Let's get to the final caller. Hey, we say good morning, sir. Good morning. How you doing?
7: Hey, I'm good to the wood.
2: All right.
7: Look, some callers call in, man. They, simpleton, you know, like a village idiot.
2: Okay, now your time is flying by. Now, what do you have to ask the caller guest this morning?
7: The cop says he would knock somebody's teeth out, and that's what's wrong with there's a lot of overpowered in the police force. And he wind up chewing his own teeth. But look, racism ain't went nowhere. How about this cop who escorted this black woman out of a restaurant? She was an FBI agent. Seattle police escorted her out of the restaurant because people felt like they didn't want to see a black person sitting there. It felt threatened for some reason. Did you hear about that?
3: Nope.
7: You didn't know about that?
2: No, I didn't hear about that. A lot of things had so much was going on. Sometimes we miss the story.
7: Okay, but racism is planted in.
2: It's live.
7: Police force. How do you get the racism out?
3: You have good individuals. You have good individuals that are in a city like yourself, seeing these things take place, and then get into the system. Most people told me, "I don't know why you got into this system," and I said, "Because I came in with the idea I can make a difference." And I spent 40 years doing that in hopes that made things better for individuals.
2: Okay, thank you very much, caller. And final one, let's see, I guess in weeks they'll be, by the end of the year, the mayor says hope to have a new police chief.
3: Mm-hmm.
2: And you went to two of the meetings they recently held.
3: Mm-hmm.
2: You mentioned that they were saying one of the things was community policing, and the person who get the job come out and meet the community and try to be accountable. What mm-hmm. other, is that one other issue that may have been outstanding?
3: I think that... One group that I talked to last night, I said, you have the community meetings and all that take place. How many of them are on Zoom? How many of them are, you know, when the chief does come, you mm-hmm. know, instead of talking to 10 people, he could probably be talking to 300 people, saying what's going on in their neighborhood, so on and so forth. So, you know, there's little things of technology that, you know, gets lost mm-hmm. when we try to always think of the big things, because little things can mean a lot to a lot of people. And that's my really quick answer to you.
2: Okay. And one other before we leave, 2 minutes till the 8 o'clock hour. Those who think about becoming a police officer, I hear some people say, well, I don't want to be a police officer. I don't want to do this. I don't want to do it because they do this to our community. What would you say to them? It is a job, and I think what they start about $100,000+.
3: The pay is very high.
2: Yeah. Mm-hmm. Mm-hmm. What would you say?
3: Oh, I'd say go through and do it. Go through the practice of doing that. You know, analyze yourself, because a lot of times you do it because you believe you're a good person. And that is what the department is really looking for, because they'll train you in everything else that you need to do. The pay for your family, where you live, things of that nature. Mm-hmm. There are some real good advantages.
2: Okay. And with that, John, we say thank you, man.
3: Thank you for asking me.
2: I'm glad you came in. I saw you at, where did I see you recently? You're all over the place.
3: I know. I'm floating here, floating there.
2: You're all over the place. I think it was at the, on Saturday. Was that Saturday at Mount Zion? Whatever the case,
3: yeah.
2: You have a great day, John. And to my listeners, we say thank you for listening. And hope to have 1620 and 1420 back on there. I'll go ahead real fast now.
3: And real fast is... I go to Immaculate Conception Church, have there so long.
2: All right, John. Well, hey. Hope to talk to you Monday. And
3: they help me.
2: Stay nice for the weekend and enjoy the nice weather.
7: Okay.
2: Thanks for listening to Community Potpourri. Opinions expressed on Community Potpourri are the opinions of those of the participants of the program. 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KYIZ Renton, Seattle. 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
1: Ladies and gentlemen, it is time for the Strawberry Letter with my good friend Shirley Strawberry.
0: Thank you, Junior. Appreciate it. Subject, keep it between us. Dear Stephen Shirley, I'm a 34-year-old woman. My boyfriend is in a band and he's a local celebrity. He pays the rent and we live together for the most part whenever he's in town. Sometimes he stays over at his baby mama's house so he can take his children to school and be there for them. His baby mama's parents live there too, so he can also help care for them when he's in town. He's an all-around great guy, and we have talked about making our relationship official with a ring. So he's saving up to get me a rock. I can't wait till I get that ring so his baby mama will know I am number one. But I am concerned because he recently stashed a lot of money in my closet and begged me to keep it between us. I made sure it wasn't drug money or anything illegal. He said it's money that he got from a gig and he still didn't want to have to share it with his baby mama, so he's hiding it. I thought that was strange because how would she know about it? Then things got stranger when his baby mama came to my apartment demanding to see him. She said that my boyfriend ran off with the down payment for their house and now he's ghosting her. I told her there's no way that he's getting a house with her because we live together, and if he ever gets enough money, he is using it to buy me a diamond. I could tell that the news hurt her feelings, but I didn't care. My man is out of town, so I filled him in on what happened, and he said that's why he asked me to keep it between us. I am still wondering how she knew about the money. Why would she lie and try to steal it? Okay. You left some big holes in this story, first of all, and it's rather confusing. What do you mean you guys live together whenever he's in town, but he stays over at his baby mama's house sometimes to be with the kids? You and his baby mama are sharing this man. That's what's going on here. You're in like some sort of open relationship or something. I mean, you know about her and she knows about you because, yeah, he spends time with you. Then he goes and spends time with her, her parents, and the kids. What? Meanwhile, you think a ring is going to validate you and solidify your position as his number one in this arrangement. I think you should already know where you stand with this guy, because that's why you'd get a ring in the first place, because you were who you are, his fiance. Number one, he wouldn't be going anywhere staying. But this is way more than that. She said the money he stashed with you is for the down payment on their house. And now he's ghosting her. And your man is conveniently out of town right now. And I don't really know what to tell you except to say it's clear that he's playing both of you guys. Steve?
2: Man, I can see through all this right here. Because you know why? There's some lying involved. And it's lying from the beginning of the letter all the way to the end. I always know where the break in the story begins to lie. I will point them out to you. I'm a 34-year-old woman. My boyfriend is in a band and he's a local celebrity. That's the beginning. It's beginning to bend a little bit. He's a local celebrity. That's starting to take a turn. He pays the rent and we live together for the most part. What the hell do that mean?
0: I know.
2: And we live together for the most part. What? The most part of what? All this is all these red flags whenever he's in town. Okay, well, if he ain't in town, he probably live on the road, but when he in town, for the most part, sometimes, here we go, he stays over at his baby mama's house so he can take his children to school and be there for them. Okay, I understand that. That sounds a little bit doable. But I'm thinking there's more to it than this. That's a little shaky. Sound like a lie to me. I'm just telling you. His baby mama's parents live there too, so he can also help care for them when he's in town. Okay, wait a minute. Hold up. So is he a local celebrity or is he a nurse? Which one is he? Is he a local celebrity or is he a caregiver? Which one is he? Do he live with you or do he live with her? And when you're over there to take kids to school, how sick is the girl's mom and daddy? He got to care for them too. The lie is coming. I'm telling you, he lying. He don't care for them people. And I'm telling you, I think he live over there and he come to you every now and then. But anyway, he's an all around great guy. Well, he sound like it. Yeah. And we done talked about making our relationship official with a ring. Wait a minute. Your relationship is official long before the man buy the ring. Before a man buys a ring, it's been official for some time.
0: Right.
2: So he's saving up to get me a rock. Okay. That's what he told you. Gonna be hard to save money living in two different places. Does he share in the rent of both places?
0: Hang on, Steve. Yeah, hang on. We'll have part two of your response coming up at 23 minutes after the hour. Today's Strawberry Letter subject, keep it between us. We'll get back into it right after this.
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0: Would you rather be known as a sex symbol or would you rather be known as the funniest man?
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3: I am a sex symbol. I can't get rid of it.
0: You can't help
3: it. I know I can't get rid of that.
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1: All right, come on, Steve. Let's recap today's Strawberry Letter. The subject is Keep It Between Us.
2: This letter is a specialty of mine because it's filled with nothing but lies. And I can always tell where the lie is in the story. 34-year-old woman, boyfriend is in the band. He's a local celebrity. Starting to smell a little fishy to me. He pays the rent and we live together for the most part. Okay, now the lie has begun. How do you live together for the most part? Whenever he's in town. Sometimes he stays at his baby's mama's house so he can take his children to school and be there for them. That's what he told you. And his baby mama's parents live there too, so he also can help take care of them when he's in town. This is a hell of a dude right here. I mean, the skill sets that he has. Local celebrity, band member, driver, daycare service, caregiver service for elderly people. All this. This dude is just amazing. He's an all-around great guy. And we've talked about making our relationship official with the ring. So right now, the relationship is not official. What is it then? Men's relationship with the woman is official long before you get a ring. But you need this ring. So he is saving up to get me a rock. That what he told you? Okay, cool. I don't know how much you think he can save off of being a local celebrity, but good luck to you. I can't wait till I get that ring so his baby mama would know I'm number one. Or is it the baby mama going to know you number one or you going to think you number one? Which one is it? Because right now, it looked to me just by looking baby mama winning right now. Mm-hmm. But I'm concerned. Here we go. This is where the whole lie. Because he recently stashed a lot of money in my closet and begged me to keep it between us. Okay, what? Who would you tell? Why would you tell somebody? And all of a sudden, he gave you a large sum of money. I made sure it wasn't drug money or anything illegal. And how'd you do that?
1: How? Oh, yeah.
2: What, did you smell the money? How you know it wasn't from drugs or nothing illegal? He said it's money that he got from a gig and he didn't want to have to share it with his baby mama, so he hiding it. Why does he have to hide money from the baby's mama if y'all live together for the most part? And if he bought something over to you, why would he have to tell you to keep it between us? I'm so confused. And why do you need this ring to make your relationship official? Because y'all not in a relationship. He said the money he got from a gig, a large sum of money from a gig. What gig gave him that much money? What, he a local celebrity. All right. Now, here's the part that let her go crazy. Then things got stranger when his baby mama came by my apartment demanding to see him. She said that my boyfriend ran off with the down payment for their house, and now he's ghosting her. I told her there's no way he's getting a house with her because we live together, and if he ever gets enough money, he using it to buy me a diamond. Are you stupid? Where do you think the large sum of money came from that he asked you not to mention to nobody? Because he knew this crazy heifer was going to come over there eventually. Don't tell her we got this money in the closet. And she don't believe that because they live together and he's not going to get a house with her because when he get enough money, he going to use that to buy me a diamond. Ooh, girl, you stupid. He done told so many lies. He done lied about where he got the money from. Mm-hmm. He done lied about living with you for the most part. He lived with his other people. He lived with his family. He done lied to you about taking care of these old because that ain't what he do. Now he done got you over here and lied to you and told you he bringing getting a ring. So you thought when the large sum of money came in the house, you thought that was for your ring off of a gig. She said no. He ran off with the money we were saving to buy a house. My man is out of town, so I filled him in on what happened, and he said that's why he asked me to keep it between us. And then listen to the next line. I'm still wondering how she knew about the money. What you mean? Cause she was saving it. That's how she know about the money. And it was in a bag somewhere in their house. And now she don't find the bag and he gone. Now the only one that knew about the bag and what they were saving the money for and how much is in there was the girl, the baby mama. Now you trying to figure out how she knew about the money. Cause it's hers. Why would she lie and try to steal it? Wait a minute. How she lie? How would she know about some money in a bag?
1: All right,
2: the girl
1: Steve.
2: Didn't lie. He lied and been lying to you the whole time. And you stupid.
1: He's playing them. Yeah. Post your comments on today's Strawberry Letter at Steve Harvey FM on Instagram and on Facebook. And check out the Strawberry Letter podcast on the free iHeartRadio app. Free never sounded so good. You can download it today. Coming up at 46 minutes after the hour, it will be Junior and Sports Talk right after this.
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1: Junior is here with Sports Talk. What you got, Junior?
2: Okay, Shirley. Well, earlier this week, I want to tell my boy Odell Beckham Jr. to keep his head up as he's released from the Giants, man. Odell Beckham got released after 3 games. They let him go. And they said it was just due to lack of minimal playing time and productivity. So they let Odell Beckham Jr. go. But he going to be fine. I just don't know why we ain't picking him up. That's what I just want to know. We need him more than anything.
0: I don't think he want to play there. He ain't caught a pass in 3 games, and y'all ain't won a game in 3 games. So why would this? It's just too much negativity going on.
2: Well, they said it wasn't due to his lack of star power, because he still could play, man. I think he still could play, Unc. You know. Have you met Odell Beckham, Unc? Did you get to meet him already?
0: Yeah.
2: Oh, yeah. Good brother, man. Yeah. Good brother.
0: He is really a good dude, man.
2: Yeah.
0: Now, you know, I get thrown off when I see people with tattoos everywhere. I get thrown off a little bit.
3: Why?
0: I met a guy the other day. I be just curious. You know, I met a guy the other day, and all his fingers was tattooed, and he shook my hand, and I couldn't get past it. I said, "What are you putting on your fingers?" And first one of them was a fish skeleton. A fish skeleton. I'm going, a fish with no bones on it, with no meat on it, just bones. Hey, man, what is on your fingers?
1: Why does that bother you?
0: Because why'd you put all these tattoos on your fingers, man? Because you got your hand out under your suit. Take this suit off. You look like a Viking. Why is we in here trying to act like you got a suit on and he got his hair pulled up in a bun? He looked like a Viking. All he need is a shield and a sword, and we can just start making all kind of money over here.
1: Well, can you let Junior do his sport?
2: Let me talk to you about this. It go down
0: go ahead,
2: tonight,
0: man.
2: Y'all playing tonight, the Steelers and the Browns.
0: Yeah.
2: How we feeling?
0: Boy, if we beat the Steelers, I got new fight.
1: What?
0: Boy, we finna be 3-1.
2: Yes, y'all.
3: Deshaun
0: finna make comeback, baby. But if we lose, then I'm gonna show you how to handle it.
2: What's the first thing you do when y'all lose, huh? What you be doing? What's the first thing you do when y'all lose? When the Browns lose, what's the first thing you do?
0: First of all, I just admit that I knew it. See, denial keeps you in a messed up state of mind the whole time. See, you in denial.
2: You just admit it. I got you. I'm going to start doing that. I'm going to try that. I knew it.
3: I'm going to start trying to admit it.
0: Plus, I'll be here for you the whole season.
2: I know you will be, man.
1: That's so sweet. Yeah, all right, coming up at the top of the hour, a young man on social media needs some advice about his dream career, a year in the middle of nowhere. We'll talk about it right after this.
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0: This is from Darius on Steve Harvey FM. Darius says, I just graduated from college and have decided to give myself 1 year to try writing a novel before I start worrying about my real career. I have two places I could live, basically rent-free, while I do it. My parents have offered me my old room back, where I'd be around my younger siblings and a bunch of friends I've known forever. The other option is staying at my uncle's place, which is in the middle of nowhere. He works a lot, so most days I'd have the entire place to myself, which I think that's exactly what I need. Here's the question. If you had 1 year to pursue something creative, would you surround yourself with people you love or disappear somewhere so you won't have any distractions or excuses?
1: Well, of course, I would go somewhere with the least amount of distractions.
0: Right.
2: Mm-hmm. Right.
1: Here's what you have to ask yourself, though, young man. You've graduated from college,
0: mm-hmm.
1: and you're going to take a year off to write a novel.
0: Mm-hmm. Before he starts his real career, he says.
1: Now, you have to ask yourself this very important question. For what?
0: Mm-hmm. What's the purpose?
2: Why is he doing this?
1: Ask yourself, the what.
0: Mm-hmm. Mm-hmm.
1: Why are you doing it?
0: Mm-hmm. Mm-hmm.
1: What are you hoping to accomplish?
0: Yeah.
1: Now, if you just want to write a novel,
0: mm-hmm.
1: go on and write your novel. But if you're saying you're going to put off the pursuit of your real life to pursue this thing just so you can say you wrote a novel, hey, bro, you can write the novel while you're working.
0: Mm.
2: Mm-hmm.
0: Mm-hmm.
1: But a whole year?
0: Yeah. One year, he said. Just 1 year.
1: I mean, look, I understand if you want to take the year out, I mm-hmm. can't tell you not to. But you have to ask yourself exactly why you're doing it. Yeah, are you hoping that the novel is a hit and makes money?
0: Bestseller.
1: What are you trying to accomplish? Mm-hmm. If you don't have a clear design, look, man, you can create any reason you want to for not going to work right away. I need a break. I've been studying, but I got news for you, sir. You better go on and get your foot on that gas pedal as soon as you can.
0: Mm-hmm.
1: Because the clock is ticking and it ain't going to wait for you.
0: Yeah.
1: Okay. And you're going to look around and all your 20s is going to be gone.
0: Mm-hmm. They go fast, don't they? All right. We have another one. We have time for another one, Steve. This is from Lorenzo on Steve Harvey FM. Lorenzo writes, I've been living with my girlfriend for almost 2 months and I'm willing and able to do my part and sharing in the chores. The problem is apparently I do everything wrong. So far, I take the trash out wrong. I do the dishes wrong. I load the dishwasher wrong. I clean the toilet wrong. Everything is wrong. I have asked her to show me how she would like it done, but all I get is, never mind, I'll just do it, okay? I can't tell. I can tell that this is going to turn into a thing, so he needs some help. Yeah, it already is a thing.
1: Yeah. Well, bruh.
0: Lorenzo.
1: It is a certain way that women like things around the house.
0: Mm-hmm.
1: If I were you, I would let her have that. However she wants to do around the house.
0: Mm-hmm.
1: I would let them have that. You know, if you're taking out the trash wrong, or maybe she wants you to zip tie the bag or tie it.
0: But he does everything wrong. The trash.
2: Take the trash
0: the
2: out
0: dishwasher.
2: Wrong.
0: How do you take that out wrong? Yeah. The dishwasher. He loads the dishwasher wrong. I could see that. A lot of people struggle with that. He cleans the toilet wrong. Yeah. What?
1: See, me, I'm leaving at this point. That's me.
2: Oh, see?
0: Since you can't do anything right,
1: no,
0: everything is wrong, huh?
2: Right. They only been living together, what, you said two months?
0: 2 months, almost 2 months, yeah. And he says he's willing to do his part, but she doesn't like the way he does it. She just doesn't like it, so.
1: Yeah, well.
0: All right. All right, we'll have more of the Steve Harvey Morning Show after this.
2: Yeah.
1: Hey,
2: Lorenzo.
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0: On Monday night, 38-year-old Chicago Bears backup quarterback Case Keenum had a big game, leading the Bears to victory over the Philadelphia Eagles. He's also been taking some heat because he showed up at the stadium, get this, wearing khaki pants and just a plain shirt, prompting some social media people to criticize his wardrobe. One fan wrote, quote, looking like an angry dad at a parent-teacher conference. So, Steve, can you help this brother out? I mean, you have the opposite of this problem. You're always fly. So do you care what people think, and should Case care what people think?
1: Because image is everything. I mean, but he's a quarterback of a football team. Mm-hmm. They used to have dress codes. You know, a lot of teams have dress codes. You have to get off the bus in a suit. But they don't do in the NFL. But it's just a lot of guys come to work clean because they're walking down that tunnel and they know they're going to get photographed. He don't care. But as long as he winning them games, Chicago ain't going to care either.
0: Matter of fact, the Bears.
1: You can wear the same thing you had if you can get another win for us.
0: Okay.
2: Right.
0: True. Yeah.
1: Would you wear the same underwear? Cannot wash them enough. For 1 year, $10 million.
0: Oh, yeah.
3: How much? Got them on.
0: That's happening. Yes.
3: I smell something. It's me.
0: Coming up in 33 minutes self. After. We'll play a round of Would You Rather right after this.
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0: 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Time now, guys, for a round of Would You Rather. Would you rather bite your tongue every 2 hours or hit your baby toe 3 times a day? Ouch. Ooh. And ouch.
1: Bite my tongue.
2: Bite your tongue. Yeah. How often?
0: Every 2 hours or hit your baby toe 3 times a day.
1: Nah. I gotta bite this tongue.
0: Yeah, I could. That baby toe.
1: That baby toe.
0: Wow. Yeah.
3: So many nerves in that baby.
0: Yes.
3: Toe. Why
0: too,
3: is
0: yeah.
3: it so powerful?
0: Ooh, Steve, which one? You haven't said.
2: I'm going to go and slam this toe into that corner, though.
0: What?
2: Yeah.
0: Wow.
2: But man,
0: okay.
2: When I bite
0: You're
2: my
0: a brave
2: tongue,
0: little soldier.
2: You know what's crazy about biting your tongue? You don't just do it once.
0: Right. Yeah. You're right. You're right.
2: Once and that you second time, you be. Oh.
3: And you're so mad at yourself.
0: Yeah.
2: Oh, man.
0: Yeah. But your baby toe, though.
2: No. But you got to, and this got to happen every 2 hours?
0: Yeah, to bite your tongue every 2 hours or hit your baby toe just 3 times a day.
2: Yeah, I'm going to do this baby toe, yeah.
3: Yeah.
0: My baby toe. All right.
1: That baby toe.
0: Would you rather, this is a good one. Would you rather marry someone who does not love you or you marry someone you don't love? So either they don't love you or you don't love them.
2: I've had both of them.
3: We asked what you would prefer.
2: You. I didn't prefer either one, but I looked up and ta-da, here it was. And I was just dealing with it. Man. Whew, Lord.
0: Junior.
2: So say it again now, Shirley.
0: Okay, would you rather marry someone who doesn't love you or would you rather marry someone you don't love?
2: Okay, I'm back to what I said.
0: You wanted to make sure
3: that your answer was correct.
0: You're clear. Final answer.
2: Y'all, either one of them, you ain't going to make it. But if both of them... You really ain't gonna make it.
0: You're in marriage hell.
1: I believe that.
0: Yeah. All right. Would you rather dress like Trump or Vance, J.D. Vance, for Halloween? Your Halloween costume. Which one?
2: I'm gonna put that black eye makeup on and go.
1: Yeah, I'm gonna be Vance.
0: Vance. Yeah. All right, Vice President Vance. It is.
1: Yeah. You ain't gonna catch me in no diaper now. You ain't gonna catch me in the presidential diaper now.
0: Would you rather marry the most attractive person you've ever met or the best cook you've ever met?
2: Finest chick.
1: Yeah. Yeah, absolutely.
0: Yeah.
3: Okay.
0: Oh, really? Yeah, because I can cook myself, so I'd marry the most. Right. All right.
2: I'm in love with an AI girl right now.
0: Are you really? That's today's round of Would You Rather, guys. Coming up, we'll close out the show with the one and only Steve Harvey right after this.
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1: All right, here we are, guys. Our last break of the day. It's been a great day. Thank you guys for listening. Absolutely. As always, we appreciate it. Yeah, Junior, you got a question for Steve?
2: Yeah, how do you feel about people who make excuses for failures? How do you feel about that?
3: Oh, when they make excuses for failures?
2: Yeah. Yeah, you know, like, it didn't work out for me because, you know, I ain't do it this way. I'll get it next time. You know, I'll try it again. Or, you know, they just keep making excuses for failures.
3: Well,
2: and excuses, period.
3: You know, I think everybody around me knows this, especially people who work with me and people who work for me. I think they all understand this. Steve Harvey does not do excuses. The thing about an excuse is only good for the person that's providing it. It does nothing for the recipient of the excuse. It only provides a cushiony out or an explanation as to why something didn't happen as said or promised or committed to. And that gives you a cushy out that you didn't accomplish the task or you didn't follow through. It does nothing. An excuse does nothing for the person that's receiving it. Because all I know is now, the thing that I've been counting on, I've been waiting on you to get here with it. When you get here, it ain't there. It happens in every aspect of life. I had a guy while I was at work was supposed to fix my TV. I came home. I'm ready, man. Been working all day. Cut my TV on. Bam, it don't work. I called this guy. He said, oh, yeah, Mr. Harvey, I came by, but I had left a certain tool that I needed, so I'm going to get to it tomorrow. See, that excuse that he gave me as to why my TV wasn't working, it didn't do nothing for me. It created a reason why he didn't complete the task. Now, I'm sitting here going, why didn't you bring all the tools you needed? Why didn't you go back and get the tool and come back and fix my TV? Both of them would have solved the problem. But that would have been something extra he had to do. He had to do. So people who work with me or around me know I don't do excuses. I don't do excuses. Around me know I don't do excuses. I don't do excuses. Because when your paycheck is due, I don't call you with one. I don't call nobody work for me and say, hey, man, listen, you know that thing you was expecting, you know, that check you supposed to get twice a month. You ain't gonna believe this, man. I didn't fill out the paperwork. And now it's gonna be 10 days before y'all get paid. What? Wait a minute, man. Because the average person, man, they need that check on the day that it's supposed to be there. They need it. Now, I done gave them an excuse. Now, I'm going, man, but my excuse, it does only something for me. It does nothing for them. So, I don't use excuses, and I don't allow for excuses because I don't give nobody none. If I'm going to be late, I usually tell you. I'll be a little late. I'll let you know. But I don't know, Junior. I get frustrated, man, because excuses, that's one of my pet peeves in life. I just don't like them, man. Because I know that all that means is you didn't accomplish the task. And why you didn't, I don't care. I really don't. I really don't. Because what you finna tell me ain't gonna fix nothing I need. What I needed for you to do was what you said you was gonna do. That's what I needed. I'm not an excuse person. You know, I just don't. I'm just not, man. I mean, now look, have you had to give some people some excuses in your life? Yeah, I have too. But after I learned after I learned from them how it made them feel, I stopped doing it. I don't have excuses. Here's all you have to do to eliminate excuses. Do what you say you gonna do. If you do that, you ain't got no more excuses. Hey, man, I'm gonna pick you up at 2 o'clock. Man, I had a flat tire, man. I'm gonna get to you by 2 o'clock some kind of way. And if you can eliminate excuses, you will gain a lot. And if you can eliminate excuses, you will gain a lot of trust and favor in all your relationships. If you always tell your woman, hey, babe, I'm going to pick you up at 7. And 8 o'clock, she's still looking for you. How you think that's going to work out if you keep doing that? How do you think that works out? How do you think it works out if you get a new job and you're on probation for 90 days and you're supposed to be there at 9 and you keep getting there at 9:15? How you think that's going to work out for you? So, man, the best way to eliminate excuses is just do what you say you're going to do. If I tell y'all I'm not going to do something, Shirley.
1: No, sir, you will not.
3: Carla?
4: Nope.
3: Now, if I tell you I'm going to do something.
4: Yes.
1: You do it.
3: You can really count on it.
1: Yeah.
4: Yep.
3: I am reliable and dependable. And my father raised me to be that way. Man, my father would tell me to do something and I would start with an excuse out of his mouth. Man, I don't want to hear that BS. And he didn't know abbreviations.
1: He said the whole word.
3: I mean, as soon as I say why I ain't do it, he said, "Man, I don't want to hear that BS. I bet you better get over there and get it done." And then I got to turn around and go get it. So I learned real quick. Don't go in here to Slick Harvey with this with an excuse because he's not finna handle it. Y'all have a great day today, man. Talk to God today. He would absolutely love for you. Love to hear from you. And you know what? Don't make any excuses.
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1: It's Sybil Wilkes with what we need to know. Tennessee state officials are halting all capital executions after that state's only female death row inmate survived failed execution attempts Wednesday. Legal defense attorneys for Krista Pike report she remained actively breathing and snoring after receiving two full doses of phenobarbital during the lethal injection procedure. Pike was immediately transported to a nearby medical facility as state officials suspend future execution dates. Week-long flash flood threats are affecting a massive stretch of the country from Texas to Chicago. Severe thunderstorms fueled by tropical moisture from Hurricane Rachel and the remnants of Polo are bringing torrential rainfall to major metropolitan areas, including Dallas, Austin, and San Antonio, Texas. Emergency management crews in Nebraska report multiple flooded roadways as heavy rain inundates the Central Plains and the Midwest. Ivana Lizette Ortiz pleaded not guilty to 14 felony counts, including attempted murder, after allegedly firing an assault rifle at entertainment stars Rihanna's Los Angeles area home in March. Prosecutors state Ortiz fired roughly 20 rounds at the Beverly Crest residence while Rihanna and her children were inside. Ortiz remains jailed on $2.6 million bail ahead of an October 29th pretrial hearing. And on the baseball diamond, Major League Baseball's division series matchups will be set tonight as the Atlanta Braves host the Philadelphia Phillies in a winner-take-all Game 3 of the National League Wild Card Series. Philadelphia rallied to win Game 2 Wednesday night, with tonight's winner advancing to face the top-seeded Los Angeles Dodgers in the NLDS. And the Pope's favorite team, them Chicago White Sox, move on after two wins over Houston. Yeah, I said it. To subscribe to my free daily newsletter, please visit SybilWilkes.com. For all the news 24/7, go to News1.com. I'm Sybil Wilkes. 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
2: It's Sybil Wilkes with what we need to know. Detroit's only Black-led community-owned grocery operation is appealing for urgent financial support. The Detroit People's Food Co-op reports a weekly operating deficit of $20,000 to $30,000, forcing the market to draw heavily from emergency financial reserves to keep operations running. Co-op leaders emphasize the grocery store is not shutting down, but they are strongly encouraging neighborhood residents to shop locally to help stabilize their community enterprise. Attorney General Todd Blanche announced the arrest of 10 individuals in Minnesota accused of illegal voter fraud. Federal prosecutors allege the defendants, including foreign nationals from Brazil, Ghana, and Liberia, falsely claimed United States citizenship to illegally cast ballots in the 2022 and 2024 general elections, as well as state primary elections held earlier this year. In space exploration news, a four-person astronaut crew aboard a SpaceX Dragon spacecraft is en route to the International Space Station following successful morning launch from Cape Canaveral Space Force Station. The Crew 13 mission includes two NASA astronauts, a Canadian astronaut, and a Russian cosmonaut. They're scheduled to dock with the orbital station this evening to begin a six-month scientific research mission. The family of an American woman shot and killed by an Immigration and Customs Enforcement agent filed two civil lawsuits related to her death, according to court records filed Thursday in Minnesota federal court. Renee Good was killed January 7th by ICE agent Jonathan Ross in Minneapolis during the height of the Department of Homeland Security's Operation Metro Surge, prompting significant protest in that city and sparking national outrage. To subscribe to my free daily newsletter, please visit SybilWilkes.com. For all the news 24/7, go to News1.com. I'm Sybil Wilkes. Be informed. Be empowered.
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2: 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Welcome to Game Time Sports Talk for Thursday, October 1st, 2026. In the mix, the place to be, Studio 3 Z is, of course, myself, JB, KB's, and shortly, Big B is always behind the boards, crashing them behind your hotline phone calls in Seattle, King County at 206-325-1420. And from Tech City, Pierce County, points south, points beyond, including on the World Wide Web, www.ztwins.com, 503-770-8725. 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Once again, 503-770-8725. Welcome to the first afternoon here in the month of October. Ah, see the weather forecast there, Big P? Looks like an indigenous summer. So we'll definitely, of course, enjoy and the fall foliage and the leaves, colors changing and things of that nature. Football is definitely about to hit its sweet spot of the season. We got postseasons going on in Major League Baseball and the WNBA. We got seasons cracking off with the Seattle Kraken and the NHL going on tonight as they take on the Calgary Flames. And, we got Seattle Seahawks football coming up this Sunday from what's supposed to be a spectacular-looking Sunday afternoon here in the Emerald City, as they take on the winless Los Angeles Chargers. Dangerous team to take a look at. We saw a winless team last week that looked desperate, and I think you'll see the same thing here. Good thing the Seattle Seahawks are at home, but they're going to have to take care of their business. Now, a few things that definitely did come up on the Seahawks beat. Ah, look at that. They did open up that 21-day window for one Zach Charbonnet, which means we'll keep an eye on whether he's going to be ready to play next week against the San Francisco 49ers. He's not eligible to come off the injured reserve list until after week number 4, which is this Sunday. But next week it should be interesting. But getting reps in practice, and they've been ramping him up, and they definitely do have a need in regards to the running back position. Because it did not look good for the Seahawks there in the nation's capital against the Commanders this past Sunday. That's why Sam Darnold had to throw his behind off. Yeah, this time he didn't hurt it. But that's exactly what happened. Nearly 400 yards passing, 4 touchdowns. Just the 2 interceptions did happen. But that's because they couldn't get anything going on the ground. No ground game. No army, if you will, to say. Jadarian Price, the rookie, fumbling. Emmanuel Wilson did not look effective. Neither did George Halani. So that running back room definitely does need a spark, an upgrade. And that might be the case next week. But this will be a final chance to, of course, see what they could do without him coming up this week against those Los Angeles Chargers. Can Jadarian Price definitely get some, redemption. That's what we're looking for in the case moving forward. So we'll definitely take a look at that. We'll see what the latest is with one Julian Love. If he'll be back there at the safety position after missing last week due to a calf strain. A lot to look into with the Seattle Seahawks and the likes of the Los Angeles Chargers coming up from Lumen Field this Sunday afternoon. It should be interesting. But week number 4 gets underway tonight. Yes, as celebrating, Breast Cancer Awareness Month and Cancer Awareness Month there with it. And we will see the Steelers and the Browns get it on. What? A battle for first place? Already? Yes, in the AFC North Division. Should be interesting. Aaron Rodgers said this is his final season, so His last hurrah, he threw three touchdowns last week in the victory over the Cincinnati Bengals. And how about Deshaun Watson, who hasn't had any turnovers and at least two touchdowns in each of his last two games to get the Browns to 2-1. Both 2-1 teams get it going there tonight. Should be interesting to say the least, and we will definitely pick that game and give our thoughts into what we've seen from these two teams thus far. As far as for the Steelers is concerned, they were actually able to move on from, I guess, a lingering issue that they've been having with a star cornerback, and that being the likes of one Joey Porter Jr., and there was a contentious contract standoff, a lengthy one there at that, and whether you believe him or whether you believe the likes of the Pittsburgh Steelers, saying he had a back injury. Joey Porter Jr. said he was ready to go. Well, we don't have to worry about that anymore because he is on the go. He's on the run. The Pittsburgh Steelers have traded that cornerback to the Dallas Cowboys, who are trying to improve their defense. It's for a 2027 sixth-round pick and a 2028 second-rounder. Porter needs to be on the Cowboys' game day roster for two games this season per conditions on the 2027 pick. Not even sure what the deal is there with that. Maybe because the Cowboys still trying to figure out what kind of deal that they want to strike with Joey Porter Jr. Now, it's a long-term contract dispute. It lasted throughout the offseason. He's one of the Steelers' 2023 second-round picks and said to be sidelined by a back injury, awaiting an extension. But the guaranteed money was the problem with the contract's structure, and that's exactly where it was. And they couldn't come to an agreement, and they never made any progress agreeing to terms, despite talks as late as hours before the kickoff of the Steelers' Week 1 game against the Atlanta Falcons. Steelers then stopped talks because they don't negotiate during the regular season as a long-standing organizational policy. Porter addressed the move in an Instagram story Thursday morning, writing, "Here I come, Dallas." So we'll see, of course, what happens there with it. The Cowboys definitely need him. They have a depleted secondary. It's an interesting thought there with it. And Adam Schefter is reporting that there is a chance that Porter will make his Cowboys debut this Sunday against the Houston Texans. Porter started 41 games and had three interceptions in three seasons, sat out all the training camp and the preseason after reporting aggravation to the back injury during the team's mobility workout on the first day of camp. So that's what we're looking at there with it. Porter was inactive for each of the first three games and had been ruled out earlier Wednesday for the Steelers game Thursday night against the Browns in Cleveland. And the Steelers added a back injury to Wednesday's practice report in addition to the non-injury-related conditioning description the team used for Porter's injury status for most of the past 3 weeks. But Porter had been a full participant in the team's Monday and Tuesday walkthroughs, and now his departure means that the Steelers will continue to operate with Asante Samuel Jr., Jamil Dean, Dalen Everett, rotating at outside cornerback, and they're still awaiting word on status from one Jalen Ramsey. So be interesting to see, of course, of what happens there with it. Jerry Jones said that he would be willing to give up draft capital to help this season's team. And he was asked about the trade on Monday about a potential trade with the reports of the team's interest in Porter. And he didn't specifically talk about Porter because of tamper rules. He just said, "I just say we're right on top of it. We're very aware of moving parts out there." So that's where they're at with it. We'll see, of course, what does happen there with it. And hey, I don't know. You could tell that the Cowboys needed secondary help. They're getting thrown all over the field by Lamar Jackson and company there against the Baltimore Ravens. And down in Rio de Janeiro this past weekend, that had a heck of a finish, but not the result that the Cowboys were indeed looking for. So that's where we're at least with that saga, a trade that was made there. And we'll see if that can be something that helps both teams. The fact that that's not a cloud hanging over the Steelers' head anymore, and Porter can move on and maybe help out the Cowboys. Remember, his father was a longtime member of the Pittsburgh Steelers and part of the Super Bowl 40 winning team that defeated the Seattle Seahawks. So I don't know. I don't know if that's a family organizational rift or whatever the case is, but now the Porters will be wearing Cowboy jerseys, at least for the time being. So that'll be interesting to take a look at where it goes there for that. As far as Jaden Daniels, quarterback for the Washington Commanders, who did not play this past Sunday against the Seattle Seahawks because of a dislocated elbow he suffered the week before. He said he doesn't have any concern about potentially re-injuring the dislocated left elbow once he starts playing, but that's exactly what happened. He re-injured it when he was back in the fold. There the week before, taking on against the Cowboys, who we just talked about, the week before they were to play the Seattle Seahawks. Now, he said, quote, "That's what the brace is for. If I had that concern, I would have gotten surgery." So he's saying the brace going to help him. Not going to worry about the non-throwing dislocated elbow. And we'll see if he's going to be able to play as soon as this Sunday. Because here on this Thursday, he was listed as a limited practice participant. So interesting. You saw what Marcus Mariota will do. He's poised to make his second consecutive start. He threw three touchdowns against the Seattle Seahawks this past Sunday. And, look, he was asked even, you know, if he was surprised to even be back on the field so soon after the dislocation. Daniels apparently said with a smile, "What do you think?" He said, "I'm not surprised. Everything I went through, everybody said I would be good to go if I'm able to be out there Sunday, but I'm taking it day by day." So, we'll see, of course, what happens. It's the second time that he's dislocated that elbow, injury that he suffered in his non-throwing arm week 9 last season against the Seattle Seahawks, then aggravated it 5 weeks later at Minnesota. So we'll see what happens there with it. We'll continue to look at where the Commanders will do with their quarterback position. The theme of this season here early in the season is backup quarterbacking. We've seen it with Drew Locke here with the Seattle Seahawks. We've seen Case Keenum do it for the Chicago Bears. You saw that on Monday night when they took out the Eagles. Marcus Mariota, who we just talked about, what they were able to do with the against the Seattle Seahawks this past Sunday. A lot of quarterbacks have gone down. Jalen Daniels is going to play for the Tampa Bay Buccaneers this week, as it looks as if Baker Mayfield will be out for the next few weeks with the dislocated thumb. So my last count, you know, looking at it, what, 5, 6 starting quarterbacks have already gone down? And we're just starting week 4 tonight in the National Football League's 2026 regular season. So, be interesting to see, of course, what does happen there with it. The WNBA playoffs are going on, and yeah, there's a couple of different things to report. Angel Reese, who, of course, was in a battle the last couple of years with Asia Wilson as far as being the WNBA's leading rebounder, well, she takes home the WNBA Defensive Player of the Year award. So congratulations to Angel Reese. First year with the Atlanta Dream. She received 46 of the 74 votes from a panel of sports writers and broadcasters. She, of course, beats out former Seattle Storm player, now Golden State's Gabby Williams, who received 20 of those votes. Las Vegas's Asia Wilson got 4. Washington's Shakira Austin received 2. And Golden State, yeah, Golden State had 2 players on there. Veronica Burton was another one. And Angel Reese's teammate, Ryan Howard, ended up getting one there as well. But give her credit where credit is due. She set multiple WNBA records in her first season with the Dream, her third in the league, including most rebounds in a single season. and most rebounds in a single game when she had 26 rebounds against the Los Angeles Sparks. So, you know, props to her. Out of the 44 games she played during the regular season, she set the WNBA single season record with 32 double-doubles. That's hard to believe that that had never been done before in the WNBA, but here she is doing it. And also had a regular season averaging league best 12.3 rebounds per game. With her 16.4 points per game, she was just one of two players to average a double-double. So congratulations to Angel Reese there with it, at least that in the meantime. As we take a look at that, we will definitely see, of course, what's happening with the WNBA playoffs as game three, third and decisive game number three, has the Las Vegas Aces and Asia Wilson hosting Caitlin Clark, Sophie Cunningham, and the Indiana Fever. That's a 6 p.m. tip-off or game time there for that. I'm curious to see if Big P is still watching the WNBA now that his storm is out. We'll definitely, of course, look at that. But in the meantime, Asia Wilson, who was looked at and what she was a part of in game number two of that series, she will be available for tonight's third and decisive game in the first round series, because the WNBA has decided not to offer any further discipline over her confrontation with the fan during Tuesday's game two against the Indiana Fever. The ruling means Wilson will be available full-time with just over 4 minutes left in the fourth quarter. Indiana's Sophie Cunningham was called for a foul on Wilson. Cunningham protested the foul. A fan seated behind the baseline stood up and pointed at Wilson, saying, "You fouled her." Wilson stepped to the fan and said, "You don't point at me. You don't point at me." That's exactly how she sounded. "Disrespect me. Point at me." As I welcome in my cohort of sorts, KB, to the program. KB, a happy October there to you. A happy 25th year here on the air on Game Time Sports Talk. But this is a subject that we talked about there on Tuesday. We looked at the regards of the Tuesday night when this all went down. There's been a lot that's been said on social media in regards to it. There won't be any further discipline. She will be available for tonight's third and decisive game. So from a competitive standpoint, from a fan standpoint, that's good to see that it will not be compromised by any decisions that are being made. But your thoughts on the whole Asia Wilson deal? I just chalk it up to Asia had a bad day. I just hope that she's able to walk this back. But no further discipline. Your thoughts on what did take place in game number two? And what's ahead for game number three?
3: Man, well, as far as that incident is concerned, I mean, she is one of the greatest ever, right? You know, we talk about that, the GOATs. Remember Michael Jordan, there were certain things that he needed to do to get motivated.
2: Oh, yeah,
3: but you know, for some. Get motivated over nothing sometimes, you know. That was who was it? George Carl.
2: Yeah, yeah.
3: Walked by him.
2: Trust me.
3: Wait, what? That's so maybe that's it. She just needed that little bit of an edge. I give her a little bit of the benefit of the doubt, just because this is something that you don't normally see coming from Asia Wilson. Not even towards opponents on the floor. So yeah, I think I'm with you. I think it was a bad day. I'm not condoning her actions in any way.
2: Mm-mm.
3: And look, I mean, you may have caused yourself some more problems because you may be going into an arena where everybody's going to point at you now.
2: Yep.
3: And but
2: they're going to point and laugh.
3: Don't you point. Don't you?
2: That's taunting.
3: In your life.
2: We used to do Big P back in the day.
3: You don't know me.
2: Point at him and laugh at him.
3: Oh, yeah. No, it's the heat of competition, but by no means should a player be stepping off of the playing court into the stands to confront a fan. And, I mean, sometimes there's issues where yeah, the fan can cross the line and could warrant an ejection, but this wasn't one of those. This wasn't one of those. So, yep, it's unfortunate that this type of stuff is what we're talking about when there's a good WNBA playoff going on right now. But at the same time, I mean, this is what the players had been fighting for years and years and years, to be able to get on a stage where they can make the type of money that makes it worth their while to play professional basketball. And part of that is not playing in empty arenas.
4: Mm-hmm.
3: And that's what I had sent to you yesterday about maybe some of these players are used to playing in empty arenas, but they're not empty anymore.
4: No, they're not.
3: And
4: they're not used to playing in empty arenas. They come from big-time programs. Those seats are filled up in college.
3: Oh, I'm talking about WNBA.
4: Oh.
3: Yeah.
4: Not everybody plays for Seattle Storm.
3: Huh? Yeah. All I'm saying is that,
4: They're setting records. Attendance records for a third straight year.
3: Yeah, and that's what I'm talking about. And that's,
4: you don't want those arenas to drain, is what you're saying.
3: I'm not saying that they're drain. I'm just saying that maybe you are not used to what goes on when the arenas are full and it's a professional game. So, I'm going to give them the benefit of the doubt. I'm going to give her the benefit of the doubt. Like you said, had a bad day and everything like that, but. You know, at the end of the day, you get paid to be a professional. You got to be a little bit more professional.
4: Yeah. So that's where we're at there with it. The WNBA playoffs have been interesting already with the league's best record and number one seed, the Minnesota Lynx, being swept by the New York Liberty. Sabrina Ionescu and, of course, Breonna Stewart, Stewie, getting it done, sweeping them out the way, and they're trying to basically do what their brothers in New York did a few months ago, which is win the whole damn thing.
3: They point at them when they won the series.
4: Yeah, probably
3: sweat you.
4: Yep. And so they play
3: right at you.
4: They take it on the defensive player of the year, Atlanta Dream, Angel Reese in the Atlanta Dream, in the semifinals. So that should
3: be
4: interesting.
3: The defensive player of the year.
4: Your thoughts on that?
3: Man, she put in her work this year.
4: Yeah,
3: and that's one of the things that I was the biggest fan of seeing, was that she didn't take any of the criticism to heart and basically just call it a bunch of haters. She knew what the aspects of her game that she needed to improve on, and along with the fact that she's a great rebounder and has always been a great rebounder. But I remember last season I was comparing her to like a Dennis Rodman, Draymond Green type. No, she's elevated her game to a lot more than just being a one-trick pony. And it's elevated the Atlanta Dream. And maybe it's the fact that there's an environment that she feels maybe a little bit more comfortable playing in down in Atlanta. The Dream's team is put together a lot more so than
4: the Dream's team.
3: The Dream's team, yeah. No, but they're more of an established group than Chicago was when she was there. And it looks like it's all worked out. And I mean, like I said, she worked on her game, and you don't want to go down to Atlanta with all that hype and not deliver.
4: No.
3: And she definitely delivered this year. So congratulations to Angel Reese. Really putting it out there that she definitely was one of those stars that's changed the game and changed the landscape of the WNBA.
4: Yeah, I agree. And she one of two players to go ahead and have a double-double or average a double-double for the season. Can you guess who the other player was? That was able to do it in WNBA.
3: Was it Caitlin Clark?
4: No.
3: Oh, she didn't get double-double assists and points?
4: Mm-mm.
3: Oh, okay. I don't know then. Let's see. Was it Mwanga?
4: No.
3: Is that how you say her
4: name? No, because remember we was like, no, next year you got to get
3: average. Oh, yes, because she only had 8 rebounds.
4: 8.8.
3: Okay.
4: Jessica Shepherd.
3: Okay.
4: The Dallas Wings, 14.5 and 11 rebounds per game.
2: So, yeah.
3: We're putting in that work.
2: Putting in that work. Only one of two in there. So, should be interesting to see what happens. The Valkyries and, of course, are part of the teams that have to play. And the Valkyries and the Wings winner gets the winner of tonight's winner with the Fever. And the Aces, the Valkyries and the Wings play their third and decisive game in the first round on Friday, so that should be interesting. When we come back here on Game Time Sports Talk, we will definitely take a look at tonight's game that starts week number four in the National Football League. Two quarterbacks maybe playing their final season with their current teams, Aaron Rodgers with the Pittsburgh Steelers at Deshaun Watson and the Cleveland Browns, and this is a fight for first place in the AFC North. We'll take a look at that game and the situation, see what former Seattle Seahawks DK Metcalf has or has not been doing here thus far during the season. And how did the Browns get to this point? And Todd Monken basically saying he tired of KB said and what people said, talking about the Browns going brown.
3: Yeah.
2: Yeah, he didn't like that. Called it all out. He flipped it. Flipped it for real.
3: I definitely talked about the Browns.
2: Yeah. And now the Browns is talking up a storm there in Cleveland. And we'll take a look at Victor Wembanyama. Did he say something that might make KB come back on board Mount Victor? We'll definitely look at that and then something to come here on the Realest Sports Talk Show in the Northwest. Game Time Sports Talk brought to you weekday afternoons from 1 till 3 here on the Z 1620 KYIZ. 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

0: 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We're here on a first Thursday here in October on Game Time Sports Talk, kicking off our 25th year on the show, doing this show in KB, but another year. It's only happened twice during our tenure that the Mariners have actually made the playoffs. And here they are, not in the playoffs yet again. And you got the Dodgers waiting their opponent. To see who they will face in their quest for a three-peat after winning their fifth straight division title in 13 and 14 years. What we saw was an Aaron Judge-less Yankees team sweep the Boston Red Sox. So now they will get the Tampa Bay Rays in the divisional round. The other divisional round is set because the Chicago White Sox won their first series in 21 years.
1: Yeah.
0: The Obama Sox, Big P.
1: Yeah. That's a while.
0: That is a long while.
1: That's a while, man.
0: You know, they've won.

0: During this
1: during the playoffs?
0: Okay. Yeah.
2: All right, Ty. Do your thing, Ty.
0: Ty's doing his thing.
1: Well, it is frustrating not seeing your team in there, but so I wasn't as disappointed or thinking about you know, you put yourself in a fan's shoes sometimes. And so I had put myself in the fan shoes of the Houston Astros, and that's kind of a terrible way to lose a season, or when you go and you know that the division's bad, you make it into the playoffs, right? And then you got beat
0: just the way American League West team should.
1: That's what I'm saying. You did not lead an inning.
0: Nope.
1: Not one inning, and
0: they did not have a winning record.
1: That's the first time in baseball history that's ever happened. Mm-hmm. In a series that a team closed out another team without that team leading a single inning.
0: All 18 innings.
1: All 18 innings.
0: Mm. So that's not a that's not a sweep. Is that a Swiffer?
1: That's
0: a power mop.
1: Yeah, that's a Kirby.
0: Damn. You mean that? Hey, we're talking about that old old heavy vacuum cleaner from back in the day, Big P.
1: That's a Kirby.
0: Like, yeah, things weigh like 50 pounds and whatnot. Old Kirby's, Big P? Yeah. No choice, but the carpet got clean because the weight was on it.
3: Great doorstops, too.
0: Yeah.
1: Wow. Yeah. Don't stub your foot on one.
0: Yeah, exactly. What was you doing with that, Big P? Why are you stuffing doors with Kirby's now?
1: Yeah, but that's so.
0: What shenanigans are you up to?
1: So would you rather? No, I can't say.
3: Come on, you know, black households. We the door hold anything to hold the door.
0: Anything.
3: The chair.
0: Anything. The piece of paper.
3: Yeah.
0: Yep. Old box cardboard. Go ahead, Kerry. I'm sorry.
1: This is why we were the only ones that had like rocks in our house. Yeah. To hold the door open.
0: The ones you didn't throw.
1: Yep. I don't know if I'd feel as bad if I was a Houston Astros fan or if I'm a Mariner fan, like making the playoffs and then getting beat like that versus not making the playoffs and being able to fire everybody. I don't know. What do you think? Because they're both bad. So it's like, what type of miserable do you want to be? I mean, obviously, I would have rather made the playoffs, but and maybe that's just a little piece of me saying that something might have happened if they had made the playoffs. You know, they might have gotten it, but they didn't get to the playoffs because they never got it.
0: They never figured it out. And didn't deserve it.
1: Yo, I don't think they do. And the coaching staff and all that, I mean, surprised a few other people kept their jobs. But, I mean, this has been – I mean, we're looking at – we talked about the 50th year anniversary and all this other stuff. But, like, it's not even about the 50 years and not making the World Series. It's about, like – not being able to consistently put a winner on the field when that's clearly what your goal has been.
0: Mm-hmm.
1: The whole 54% thing and all that other stuff, and we want to consistently be in the running or in the mix. And I guess you can say this year that they were in the mix for a little bit, but it's hard to think that when you're 10 games below 500.
0: Mm.
1: So... yeah, it's like you make the playoffs, you miss the playoffs. You miss the playoffs, then you make the playoffs, we're happy again, then you miss the playoffs. And then now I'm afraid because of the streak of the franchise that we're going to go on another run here of not making the playoffs.
0: Interesting. Well, the only series of the wild card series that goes to a third and decisive game is the Philadelphia Phillies and the Atlanta Braves. The winner tonight gets the Los Angeles Dodgers in the National League Divisional Series. It's been a good series. And these are two teams that both are capable of winning the whole thing and upsetting the Dodgers and Apple Cart and, you know, and going there. It looks at it. And so, I don't know, KB. What's that?
1: I know that there's some Dodger fans that listen to us that might not agree with me, but I'd be fine with the Dodgers little dynasty getting a little shake up.
0: Oh, you want to play spoiler now,
1: yeah,
0: huh?
1: Yeah, spoiler.

0: I don't have a team. I don't have a dog in a fight. I just want to see a fight.
1: And that's why that's what leads me to my question is just even with the angst and apathy that you've had for the Seattle Mariners, the frustration, the disappointment.
0: Yeah,
1: all those emotions.
0: Keep going.
1: Keep going.
0: the thesaurus out on it.
1: See that big thing? Yeah, it's been all of those things mm-hmm. and then some. Just a just ish soup, if you will, the Seattle Mariners. With all that being said, what is your interest in this year's postseason? Major League Baseball.
0: At least
1: this week at the wild card, and are you curious on the divisional? And
0: well, I was just really happy to see the Astros get beat the way that they did.
1: Okay,
0: that I'm
1: shouts out to the White Sox.
0: I've never been, ever since the whole trash can situation. That's why I call them the Trastros.
1: Mm-hmm.
0: So that was cool. Seeing a first round matchup between Yankees and Red Sox,
1: second straight year.
0: Yeah, but it was messed up because it was only a 3-game series, and it messed up for Boston fans because of the way that they started the season. They had to dig themselves out mm-hmm. of that hole, and what did they do? They went ahead and fired their manager, didn't they? Brought in brought in a new manager, mm-hmm. Worked their way into the playoff picture, and then get 2 games and they're ousted.
1: Yeah, got like, beat by that, Aaron Judge-less team.
0: Didn't even have Aaron Judge. You couldn't even extend this thing to a 3-game series. That's got to be a stinger right there for the Boston fans, the way that this season went. But, hey,
1: does that take away from – because remember when – I sit here on this show and wondered, I was like, when Aaron Judge first got hurt and it was a long-term injury, he was out for 4 months this season,
0: mm-hmm.
1: I was like, okay, there goes the Yankee season. And they just stayed afloat.
0: That's just...
1: Give shouts out to Aaron Boone, you know, for keeping him afloat. But I'm also wondering, is the MVP that Aaron Judge got a little overrated?
0: No.
1: I don't think so. Yeah, no. The stats he put up definitely did warrant that.
0: Yeah, yeah. No, they just have a lot of talent over there in New York. I mean, and there's sometimes they got some guys out there that can act a little bit like knuckleheads, but they get the job done when it comes down to it. So, did they get Stanton back for that series? Either way. It really didn't matter. I mean, like I said, it was
1: all their farm cats. Like you said, all their young talent that was doing their thing.
0: Yeah, it was. I'll just say this much for the Boston Red Sox. Like I said, it's valiant season that they had. But I think you can go back to, let's go back to 1995, right? The Mariners didn't make it to the World Series that year. Remember, but they did make it to the ALCS. But it was that run at the end of the season. That was pretty nice, and that was something that you could applaud. And so I feel like maybe Boston fans can look at the way that the season started, and even though it didn't end the way that they wanted it to, obviously, that they can look at this season and be like, okay, that was a success, somewhat of a success. Not the success in the way that we here in Boston are used to, because that's title town for the most part. Yeah, that's they could stand and be a little bit more proud of what their team was able to accomplish versus what some of the teams, especially here in the West, did.
1: It'd be interesting to see, of course, what does take place there with it. As far as postseason is concerned, there's two decisive game number threes going on, one tonight, one tomorrow. The Aces and the Fever. Interest? Caitlin Clark, Asia Wilson?
0: Yeah. It's a decisive game, so why wouldn't you be interested, right? Some of the stuff that went on in the last game, I think, is going to spark a little bit more intrigue. But at the end of the day, it's just two good basketball teams and a couple of basketball teams that have some really good players on them. Not only you have the
1: Sophie Cunningham.
0: No, I'm saying on the Vegas side.
1: Jackie Young.
0: And Asia Wilson. Along with Asia Wilson, there's a lot of talent there. And the young talent, obviously, there in Indiana. So this is one of those matchups that I think a lot of people were looking forward to when, I guess you can call it, this young wave of talent came into the league. We just got done talking about what Angel Reese is doing, and now her and the Atlanta Dream are getting it on in the playoffs. And now you look over and you see what's going on with the Fever and the Las Vegas Aces. I mean, the Las Vegas Aces have been juggernauts in this league for, you know, half a decade right now. And the Fever, up-and-coming team, you know, they put their eggs in that basket, in that Caitlin Clark basket. It wasn't just Caitlin Clark, though, but that was the big get when you talk about the draft. And so now that team has lived up to the expectations, and let's see if you know, Caitlin and the rest of them. I mean, you think about it, the four-time MVP going up against one of the more popular players to come along in a while should be a great series. Should be some intrigue for this series, and so we'll see what happens in this decisive game three.
1: We got a big game going on tonight. It starts week number four in the National Football League. Wouldn't have thought this a couple weeks ago when we were talking about the Steelers at the Browns, and maybe you thought it was just a throwaway game, but it's a divisional matchup, and it's a matchup for first place. It's the 2-1 Steelers coming off of Aaron Rodgers' game where he threw three touchdowns, taking on a team in the Cleveland Browns that have won their last two games with Deshaun Watson at the helm after a bum first game. All he's done is come back and thrown at least two touchdowns and no interceptions in his last two contests. 2-1, Pittsburgh Steelers. 2-1, Cleveland Browns. How surprised are you that this game is? I guess it becomes one of the games of the week, number one, KB, and the fact that Aaron Rodgers is, you know, after not doing anything and having one touchdown thrown in the first 2 weeks, he's coming off a three touchdown game, and it's the last.
0: We smacked too, by the way. Like the sacks that he's taking, yeah, they look like they hurt because I know how old he is, and it's like nobody that old wants to be falling down with 300-pound dudes. Like, no, he's getting.
1: Mm-hmm.
0: Yeah. I don't know if he's going to last this whole season.
1: Maybe not. But you know what? The Steelers get rid of, I guess, one cloud that has been over the organization. That has been the contract dispute between Joey Porter Jr. and the Pittsburgh Steelers. It's been kind of weird to watch in this offseason. Why did that come to an end? Because the Steelers did trade Joey Porter Jr. to the Dallas Cowboys for a 2027 sixth-round pick, which is conditional, and a 2028 second round pick.
0: Ooh.
1: Coming in there. So your thoughts on Porter moving on, or Porter Jr. moving on from the Steelers, where his daddy won a Super Bowl and played a long time with the Steelers, to now being part of the Dallas Cowboys, who are trying to revamp their defensive side of the thing?
0: Yeah, I don't know how the dynamic went about there in Pittsburgh, but it had to be maybe a little bit strange when you're coming into that organization. Your father's already a legend there. There's a relationship between the organization. You still have the same ownership group that you had when Joey Porter Sr. was there. So, I mean, it always seemed kind of strange to me, especially when they talk about the contract disputes and everything like that, because you wonder if maybe there was like a sense of entitlement when it came to Joey Porter Jr. And what he thought that he deserved there with the Pittsburgh Steelers. Now, I don't know what Jerry Jones is willing to give him as far as his contract is concerned, because you're not going to make that kind of a deal and give up a second-round pick in 2028 if you're not going to re-sign the kid. But that's just
1: – You would think.
0: You would think. But he can definitely help the Cowboys' defense. They've been really thin in the secondary.
1: Especially against Lamar Jackson and the Baltimore Ravens this past Sunday.
0: Yeah, yeah. So I think it's a good move. It's a good move for now, or for the now, for Dallas. Obviously, it's not. This isn't going to cash out for the Pittsburgh Steelers until they get to the draft. But yeah, he hadn't been there in the first 2 weeks, first 3 weeks or whatever of the season with the holdout. So, and there was always these rumors about he was never going to put a Steeler uniform. Or he had said there were rumors. I'm not saying that he confirmed it or he actually said it, but there were rumors that he said that he wasn't going to ever put a Steeler uniform on again. And all this other stuff. Well, he didn't have to anymore. So we'll see what happens with him joining the Dallas Cowboys. But, yeah, that was a kind of a weird, contentious relationship that the Steelers organization had with Joey Porter Jr.
1: Mm. Well, it'll be interesting to see, of course, how that indeed does take place. But we'll, of course, take a look at that. We'll prognosticate that game. A little bit later on in the program, and the Browns and hosting the Steelers should be interesting to see what comes out of that. My thoughts, or at least I want your thoughts, KB, on the injury report and what the Seattle Seahawks have, at least with it. Safety, Ty Okada, not practicing. He's the only player who was open the practice week. Not practicing. Okada's dealing with a hamstring injury. He's missed the first three games of the season. Julian Love, who missed week three of course, against the Commanders with a calf injury, was back on the practice field as a limited participant. So when you look at that, George Helani and number one, let's just start with the safety position. Just Julian Love being healthy is probably the main key. You've talked to glowingly in regards about him, you know, Mike McDonald has there as well. And I think that it was very evident, very blatant, if you will, for everybody that was watching with all those explosive plays, those chunk plays, however you want to describe them, that that Washington was either scoring on or just getting first downs with. And it was basically because it was beating up on their secondary, who did not have their captain, their leader out there, Julian Love.
0: Yeah, and I mean, you're talking about such a smart player who can see the play develop, and so that's why. I mean, there's a lot of people that say, well, what does Julian Love do really well? He does everything really well. I don't know if he's great at anything when it comes to the secondary, other than his head for the game and his understanding, his knowledge of the of what the offense is trying to do. So that I can say that part of his game is elite. His football IQ is definitely elite. But I mean, you know, you're talking about somebody who came into the league playing had played corner in college, switching over to safety. There were questions about whether or not he was let's just say if he had enough junk in the trunk, so to say. Like, if he was bringing enough weight to play in the box or to be in the box safety. He's played all the positions. He's played the strong, free corner, slot, corner, nickel, whatever. I mean, he's done it all. Yeah, so, and that's because, like I said, very high football IQ. So he's able to lead the defense from the secondary position and be kind of what I call the traffic director. And so I think that there's a lot of plays where guys would have been in a lot more, in a better position to make if Julian Love was out there. Not to say that he wasn't giving him instruction. He was on the sideline doing his thing like any other teammate would. But it's a little bit different from him also being in the game and being able to contribute. And I guarantee you some of those alleys that opened up in that game would have been filled by number 20.
1: I agree.
0: And so it's great to see that he's coming back for this game. And it's a good time for him to come back, because you never know if Justin Herbert and Mike McDonald, or Mike McDaniel, excuse me, finally get on the same page. This might be the game where they figure it out. And that's when you're going to need your secondary clicking on all cylinders.
1: I agree. Yeah. How about the fact that he did have a full participant in Nick Emmanuel? We were worried about him being – we were even worried. See how I did that? Mm-hmm. About how he would come into this week after being put or listed on the injury report as having a hamstring issue coming out of Sunday's game against the Commanders. He was a full participant in Wednesday's practice, so – that's got to make you feel good In regards to the defense getting healthier, correct?
0: Yeah. And still being able to do the things that you were able to do up until this past week when you went up against Washington, but doing the things that you were able to do in the first two games on defense without having someone like Nick Emmanuel out there, it does help. Because it not only does it help the secondary, but we know about what he brings. He's more of a linebacker, but he's a linebacker that – can also take on the role of someone in the secondary. In fact, there's times when he can play the defensive end. So he's that versatile, and yeah, it's kind of Mike McDonald's favorite toy. Deploy.
1: Deploy the toy.
0: That's pretty much the only word he needs to say, just deploy.
1: Deploy number three.
0: And so I think that having him in certain packages and bringing him back slowly probably is the right way to go. I noticed that he didn't get a gang of snaps last week, but he was his presence was felt on a few plays. So working him back in is probably the best thing that you want to do. And by the time you really get to the meat of the schedule, you'll have him back, and by then he'll be ready to ramp it up and go while everybody else has got these nicks and bruises and feeling a little sore.
1: You mean
0: he'll be ready to turn on the Jets
1: basically next week when they play the 49ers here at home?
0: I think you got me on that. Yeah.
1: It's pretty much where it's at. As far as for the offensive side, KB, I definitely want to have more of a deeper conversation about that, because George Helani was limited in participation. Da'Darian Price, of course, not only with the it's not the chest that we're worried about. We're worried about his handles, and not his love handles. We're worried about, of course, the way that he can handle the rock.
0: Yeah,
1: you know, with his fumbling issues there lately, and the fact that we did get a somebody off the injured list, or not off the injured list, but somebody that was opened up the 21-day practice window coming off the injured list, and Zach Charbonnet. So on the offensive side, we will definitely look on, of course, on those things as we move along here on Game Time Sports Talk, heard weekday afternoons from 1 till 3 here on the Z, 1620 KYIZ. If you'd like to jump in on the conversation, hit us up at 206-325-1420, live streaming at ztwins.com on the Simple Radio app and the Radio Box app, where you could download those apps and take us with you wherever you're at. 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Again, we're talking about the WNBA postseason, Major League Baseball's postseason, and gaining your interest, or at least gauging your interest. We still got some NBA news to talk about, as Victor Wembanyama has definitely said some things in regards to, I don't know if I want to get behind this sport book thing. What? What's happening with the gambling in the NBA? And whether, of course, that affects his brand, man. We'll definitely look at that. LeBron James, of course, with his new Philadelphia 76er teammates. And we'll see what the latest is with the Seattle Sonics and their expansion efforts into the NBA. All that and then some to come here on the realest sports talk show in the Northwest. JB along with
0: KB
1: and Big P here in Studio 3Z, heart of the community. And you know where you're at. Give this a listen, as we'll be back with the second half of the realest sports talk show in the Northwest.
0: Game time! Ooh. KYIZ Renton, Seattle. We're also streaming loud and clear on the Simple Radio app.
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1: 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You're at 503-770-8725. So the Sports Convergence Zone, the second one of the year. I'm not sure which is this your favorite one, KB? The October one or the April one? Because twice a year.
0: The April one.
1: The April one's your favorite.
0: Yeah. Because, I mean, you know, football, you know, it doesn't. The fact that it converges with the baseball playoffs and
1: basketball of the NBA starting season.
0: Up, yeah, that's great. But the April one is the March Madness.
1: Well, March Madness is about over with then. March. Nah. How's the April one? They say March Madness in April.
0: That's when they play the championship games.
1: That's not your favorite time.
0: Well, the March Madness tournament.
1: You love that first 2 days, that Thursday, Friday, ball to wall basketball. But,
0: okay, yeah, that's what it is.
1: You know, so
0: actually,
1: I would
0: this
1: think
0: one's
1: that,
0: pretty good too.
1: I mean, you good, got in season, preseason, postseason. NBA starting up, the NHL starting. We got the Kraken starting tonight.
0: What if I had to be excited about the baseball playoffs, though, in the last 50 years?
1: Last year.
0: Last year's, okay? Talking about.
1: They made it extra special convergence.
0: Yeah, okay. And that one was, you know, that was a fun one.
1: They got Major League Baseball playoffs, WNBA playoffs, the NBA starting up. Got the NHL starting up, the Seahawks in and I'm asking you the same question like I asked D. Watts yesterday. Shouts out to Don Watson, Watts of Sports Hour. And we've been talking about it throughout the week. But and we said this even on Monday. The Seahawks loss and the Huskies loss just feels completely different, right?
0: Yeah, because you feel like the Seahawks loss is something that can be used to catapult them, whereas it seems like the Husky loss is like the beginning of a very slippery slope.
1: The beginning of the end?
0: Like like it's just downhill from here.
1: Like a heavy rain on a burn scar?
0: Huh?
1: That's right. See, Big P, I did that. That's right. Now watch out for that this fall and winter.
0: Okay.
1: Those burn scars, you know.
0: Oh,
1: forest fires.
0: Okay.
1: You get them heavy rains, and you don't want them deluge of debris.
0: Yeah, this is a little too much for me.
1: Is it?
0: But I get it.
1: Downhill.
0: But that's, yeah, that's what it seems like. Once you start that slide, it doesn't look like this team, at least up to this point, for the Huskies, that is. Doesn't seem like this team has much resolve right now.
1: Do they have leadership? I'm sure they believe they do. They feel that they do. And I'm not trying to discount anything. It's kind of like discounting teams, you know, saying they don't care, they don't want it. Well, of course they do. You don't work hard not to. You don't become an athlete, a high-level athlete, without having any kind of competitive juices and working as hard as you do at your craft not to care about something. That's for sure. But leadership is different, right? Because leadership can make you feel like, because you're out there, might be just doing your own thing, but you're not working in the same direction as everybody. And maybe the leadership just, you know, isn't strong enough to create a culture. Or maybe the culture just is just not thick enough to have you in belief. But I don't know, KB. I come out of this thinking the same thing as I did in the first couple of games that the Huskies played, even though they were non-conference. And I know that injuries have a lot to do with it. But I've seen really the same thing, especially when they get into conference play under Jeb Fish, is the lack of a consistent or impactful running game, or even some intentionality to running the ball.
0: Yeah, I mean, I when you ask about the leadership, that one is tough for me.
1: Tricky.
0: Because I think that there's different ways that guys lead.
1: True.
0: But the problem is that if you're not one of those guys that's a vocal leader, then you have to be a lead by example guy, and if the example's not there, then it's hard to lead. And so sometimes that's why guys have multiple ways of leading, so that if the by example ain't working, well, at least you still have the respect of the locker room in a vocal way, or at least in a sense of your work ethic and you approach.
1: But then all you're doing is talking loud, saying nothing.
0: No, I mean there's, like I said, there's ways to show it.
1: But if you ain't doing nothing by example, then what are you really saying?
0: Well, in the case of, if I'm going to use DeMond Williams as an example, if you're not a big talker, then your play needs to do the talking. And then if your play isn't doing the talking, well, you have to be able to have the guys have confidence in you.
1: There you go.
0: So there's something else that you're going to have to tap into in order to get the guys' confidence in you back up. And that's, I don't know if that's what's going on. The things have changed on college campuses these days, so I have no idea what it's like to be on a college campus, going to class, and knowing that there's guys that are making millions of dollars. There was speculation on campuses back in the day of guys making money, guys having extra money and everything like that. But when you know, when it's reported that you're making $4.5 million playing for this football team, I don't know how that dynamic works. I don't know if he's even one of those kids that's not saying that he's not going to class, but going to class in person. Like, is he doing a Zoom classes or online type stuff because of the trying to protect these kids sometimes because of their social status? And so I don't know what's going on. I'm like way far removed from what's going on campus. And so,
1: yeah, because you would think that you would just go to class just to check out what talent is in there.
0: Well, yeah. See,
1: I'm going back to days of being 19, 20 years old, college kid.
0: Yeah.
1: You know?
0: Well,
1: come on, Big Pete, don't hate on me now. A long time ago, man.
0: And so, I mean, that's got to be somewhat of a strange thing. That's got to be something new, especially when everybody on campus, if you are attending classes in person and all that stuff, well, everybody on campus knows that you tried to leave, that you tried to get out.
1: That dynamic,
0: Yeah, and so I don't know. I mean, it's tough because that was always kind of the thing with student athletes, is being able to balance the social aspect of being a student with the sports aspect of being an athlete. And so I don't know how that's working on UW campus right now.
1: Or any campus for that standpoint.
0: Yeah, I mean, are the football players completely isolated from the rest of the student body? Or
1: I don't know, to a certain extent, no. I also think that there's this that because that leads into a different conversation in regards to the Protect College Sports Act, that policy that was just. Passed by Senate, but waiting for the Congress to go ahead and sign. But that's not going to happen for 4.5 weeks at least, because Congress is out until after the midterms. So, and there's, you know, this might be just a thing that goes round and round. You know, like Tevin Campbell said back in the day. What was that other group that had that song, Big P? Round and round it go. Okay, but that might be where we're at with it. So I'm not even sure that. And I've been asked and heard some different takes. I don't know if we need to go to as far as calling people sellouts, as I've heard people call Deion Sanders for supporting that. But I do have a problem with capping how much money these athletes can make on the free market. But at the same time, you do want guardrails. So it's like, can you have your cake and eat it too? Like, can both things be true at the same time? Sure. But I hate the hypocrisy of it, though. Yeah, how are you going to cap what players can make, which is the product, but not coaches?
0: Well, I'm pretty sure that's going to run into some antitrust barriers trying to get through with just the legal aspect of it. So
1: there's a lot more ish that's going to go down.
0: Yeah.
1: I mean, I just don't like it. Just feels slimy that the government has to get involved.
0: Well, there's the frustration. The greedy NCAA and it's and all the commissioners over the past 20-25 years that basically did nothing but collect checks every
1: right.
0: year.
1: Exactly. But now I want to cap how much that they're breaking into their pie and things of that nature. Here's the thing, though. I think the frustration just with the everyday, the long-term, long-time college football, or just college athletics fan, and especially just it's football and basketball, and more or less men's basketball than women's basketball, even though you're starting to see some movement on the women's basketball game, is their frustration of not knowing who they are rooting for. That they, the appeal of college athletics was the human, the human element of it all.
0: And part of what I just brought up is the fact that you're like, hey, I go to class with that guy.
1: Yeah, well, yeah. Yeah, so, school together.
0: Yeah, I go to class with that guy.
1: Right. But
0: on Saturday.
1: But it's the human interest story, watching them matriculate and grow, being able to follow somebody rather than trying to get to know your roster of the team on the front of the jersey.
0: Yeah.
1: All over again. There's a building or continuous frustration that I'm feeling from fans in regards to what the current landscape of college athletics is.
0: Yeah, I think so too. I think that for the players, it's just about, hey, where can I go and collect the biggest check?
1: Where can I get playing time too?
0: Yeah, because they're not gonna pay you unless they plan on you coming in there to play,
1: right?
0: And so
1: instead of stacking squads where you got talent that's second and third string that don't play for a couple years.
0: Yeah, and I thought that the talent should have been spread out a little bit more back in the day anyway. But the thing about it is that there were schools that had what I would call a miniature monopoly on their professional prospecting. If you know what I
1: right.
0: mean, like the ones, the schools that had the facilities that were where you were able to train and develop, the schools that had TV contracts and all of that other stuff. So,
1: so in turn, have we created parity out of all of this? Because that seems to be what we're seeing as far as the product on the field. In college football, because look, how many teams can we say can that can win the national championship? It's not just a handful anymore.
0: Yeah, yeah. Well, I mean, I guess what it is I'd be a little bit less inclined to be as upset about all of the transferring and everything like that. If it was, if the kids had spent a significant amount of time at a certain school, meaning like 2 to 3 years, and after that, or like, you know, even go back to the days of what Russell Wilson did. You know, he graduated from NC State, had a year of eligibility as a graduate. Or he a graduate transfer, so he took off and went to Wisconsin. And I know things were different back then and all that stuff, but the whole one-year mercenary thing, I think that's the one that does turn fans off. I think that's the one where fans do get a little bit sick and tired. Now, look at it this way. University of Washington right now has a quarterback that's in his third year. That's almost unheard of in college football these days.
1: Yeah.
0: Like, and you even look at someone like Arch Manning, this is only the second year of him starting.
1: Yeah.
0: He didn't start. Remember, it was Quinn Ewers. Isn't that his name?
1: Yeah.
0: Quinn Ewers? Yeah, that was who it was, who was starting ahead of him, even though he was the you know,
1: the young phenom.
0: The prince of the Manning family.
1: Oh.
0: So... seeing a quarterback stick around for longer than a year or two has become somewhat of a rarity in college football. And that's kind of crazy. So yeah, I do agree that eventually look, the fans are still going to cheer for the laundry, like we say.
1: Yeah.
0: But as far as having a connection with the players, yeah, I think. Not only is that gone, but it left a long time ago.
1: But doesn't that also lead to at least vested interest in the squad? Because if there's not that human connection, you don't have. Do you have the same type of heartstrings that are connected to your pocketbook?
0: No, you probably don't. I mean, you go to like one of the reasons why people here are fans of the University of Washington. It's not only because they live here and it's Seattle, but it's also because there's a lot of times you'll get recruits from this area. People that you've either followed or maybe their sons, grandsons, nephews, and things of that nature that get a chance to go and play. Those kids aren't getting that chance because those spots are getting taken up by one-year mercenaries. And I think that that's going to be frustrating to the fans, especially the local fans, that really only have a tie to the school because of proximity, rather than the ones that are diehard alum, you know, the alumni and all that other stuff. I mean, there's a lot of people here. I'm one of them that's basically a fan of the University of Washington by proximity. So, yeah, that's just that I don't know if that's going to fade out or be, you know, something of a concern here in the future, but I do know that some fans are definitely losing that connection that you just talked about.
1: It's an interesting dynamic here as far as college athletics are concerned. In regards to the college game, KB, you know, the USC and Washington game coming up this week. You know, the backdrop is, of course, with the suspended player there for the Trojans, who took that cheap shot at Dante Moore, got kicked out the game, subsequently suspended for this game coming up. All the laughing and giggling by his teammates and him on the sidelines, and just the lack of, as I mentioned on Wednesday, there's no D in Lincoln, there's no D in Riley, there's no D in USC. And that might lend to a huge game for Damon Williams in a shootout coming up down there in Southern California.
0: That's assuming Saturday. That you think that the Huskies can shoot.
1: Yeah. And it'll be interesting to see. But you can shoot when you don't.
0: Is the USC defense any worse than Washington State, Utah State, or Eastern?
1: Looks like it. I don't know. I mean,
0: just saying.
1: Minnesota coming in here and beating you on your home turf.
0: Mm-hmm.
1: And that's why I asked about, you know, like you said.
0: I know that you just talked about shootouts and everything like that. I just have a feeling that if the Huskies are going to win this game, the Huskies are going to have to win this game like 23-20. 23-17.
1: And that's because the Huskies' defense.
0: Yes.
1: Because they still do have.
0: They have a good defense that can, when they're disciplined, play very well and hold teams to under 20 points. And if they can do that with USC, they're going to give themselves a chance to win. But if they can't keep USC under 30 points, I think that the Huskies have a really tough time winning.
1: But didn't the game, the loss, just change your outlook on the Huskies season? And I don't know where it was before. I don't know if you thought that this team could somehow be a contender for the college football playoff. But when you looked at the schedule, you saw two road games that pretty much were going to be the big humps in the road, right?
0: Those are the ones at the end of the year.
1: No.
0: Oh, wait. Yeah, no, this one was one
1: of
0: those.
1: At USC and at Oregon.
0: I thought, at USC, at Oregon, and I even thought that at Nebraska was going to be a tough game for them.
1: And of course, that has changed. Yeah, so it probably still will, but.
0: Oh, yeah, it's going to be a tough
1: game. Yeah, so.
0: There's going to be a lot of tough games on this schedule.
1: Well, yeah, now, why?
0: They're going to be
1: Dan Wilson tough ones. Why, because they're Big Ten or tough ones?
0: It's going to be Dan Wilson tough ones all season.
1: Is that because of how they've looked in non-conference, and then how they look to, you know, losing to Minnesota at home for your conference opener?
0: Yeah, there was just I was at the Apple Cup. I was there. I was covering. I watched that game, and there wasn't anyone on that football field on either side. You know, so don't get me wrong. I'm not just trying to slam on the Huskies right now, but didn't see anybody on that field that jumped out at me. Other than Damon Williams having a few plays there with his legs, and we knew that he could do that, but so
1: no,
0: that doesn't
1: other
0: surprise me. But no other person, like, I remember when Jonah Coleman got here, he surprised me. I was like, okay. Mm-hmm. All right, we got a running back. I remember when we saw Denzel Boston was able to do last year, and I was like, okay, we have somebody. He may not be Rome, but that's a dang good receiver right there. No one on this team right now, currently for this Husky team, has jumped out in that way. At least on the offensive side, yeah. And there's a couple of guys that do jump out on the defensive side.
1: Do you just chalk it up to injuries in the running back room?
0: No, I chalk it up to not having running backs in the running back room. I mean, you're not
1: right, even healthy.
0: Well, you
1: I don't
0: had,
1: know. That's
0: yeah,
1: hard
0: healthy,
1: to say.
0: But you also had guys transfer.
1: Yeah, Muhammad did,
0: and so it just I can chalk it up to that, but I also
1: but their first,
0: have
1: second, and third string running backs are shelved.
0: Well, I also have to chalk it up to you have youngsters playing on the offensive line.
1: Yeah,
0: and
1: true freshmen.
0: Yes, you. So that's always going to be a tough thing to overcome.
1: No matter how good they are.
0: Yep.
1: Right.
0: And the thing about it is that you also had youngsters on the offensive line last year, so you would have thought that those youngsters would have grown up by now.
1: Hmm.
0: But I don't know. This is what we talk about when you have to navigate the whole offseason where dudes are jumping into the transfer portal, and so you think that you might have a team coming back, and next thing you know, only half the guys that you were expecting had chalked up in there as contributors are gone.
1: Mm-hmm.
0: Just like Adam Muhammad. I don't think anybody, even Jed Fish, might have been just as surprised to hear that Adam Muhammad was jumping in the portal as much as we were as fans. Like, we knew that dude, that was the baton was going to be passed. And he said, pass this. So, it's tough. And, you know, now that you got these reports that are coming out about how much money certain colleges are spending on athletics or just football in particular, and you notice that the University of Washington is not amongst the top ones, and so you wonder how much that's going to affect this school and this program's ability to be competitive and to go back to the days in which they were playing for national championships.
1: Hmm. Be interesting to see how it definitely does all pan itself out. Well, So much for the Pac-12 opener. San Diego State is dealing with a mumps outbreak ahead of theirs. Not real good. Texas AD has talked about how the Texas Longhorns and, you know, as KB said, everyone going to pee on everybody. What are you going to do? Just pee on them. That's what we're going to do. Yeah. That's the one. Yeah, I said those were embarrassing celebrations. That's more than what Sark said. And so we'll see, of course, what's happening with that. And there's some looks into police investigating a rape allegation against Lane Kiffin's recruit, an LSU football player. And so some of the things that we're looking at, and college football playoff leaders are continuing to discuss the 24-team model. I just think that's just too much, just like what they did with the basketball expansion of the tournament is just too much. And so when it all comes down to it, greed always takes over.
0: More money. That's all it's about.
1: We'll prognosticate tonight's Thursday night football game that starts off week number 4. But speaking of money, Victor Wembanyama has some things to say about it. I kind of want to get KB's gauge. Because, KB, you weren't – the last time we had a Victor Wembanyama conversation, it was in the NBA Finals. You weren't too happy with him, right?
0: Well, you know – It's Wimby.
1: But and he's young.
0: Yeah, he's young. He's going to get better.
1: So we'll see if he wins you back a little bit, or he gets some points here as we continue into the fourth quarter of the Realest Sports Talk Show in the Northwest. 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

0: Victor Wembanyama. Wemby definitely came on the scene last spring as he took his Spurs to knock off the then reigning champion Oklahoma City Thunder in the Western Conference Finals, and then went to the NBA Finals where they were the favorites and ended up pretty much getting smoked. And as a matter of fact, the largest comeback in NBA playoff history happened in that series. He was part of that, making mistakes on the court, and there's been you were very critical of the way he had played and maybe just chalked up some young mistakes. I mentioned some of the things that he has to do to, of course, improve his game on the court. Mm-hmm. But and then you wonder about his candor, at least the way he carries himself, or some mm-hmm. antics that he did on the court in regards to the elbows and whether he was getting preferential treatment. And mm-hmm. it had you and others kind of, you know, adjust what their thought process, or at least what their judgment of, or their description, should we say, of Victor Wembanyama is after year number three in the WNBA. And he's no doubt a superstar, global superstar now, and one of the best players in the National Basketball Association. But with that being said, KB, here we go. He's coming into year four, and after all that experience, we're wondering how that's going to shape not only this season but the rest of his career. But I kind of want your thoughts on what he had to say, because the one thing that I do appreciate about Victor Wembanyama mm-hmm. is he's very transparent, very thoughtful in when he answers questions, right? We yeah. noticed that from his pressures last season.
1: Mm-hmm.
0: And so he was asked after a training camp workout in regards to his interest in promoting sports betting sites. And we've had a long time, we had long conversations here on this show about it. We've had callers and, you know, OGs, original game timers, see that? That, of course, called up and talked about how it skews their view and kind of messes with, they don't like how it's inundating, our sports watching, how we're consuming sports and digesting them and is being forced down our throat. Here in 2026 with the way that sports is marketed and again, like how we consume it. So when he was asked about this after training camp workout on Thursday, if he was interested in if he would ever consider promoting a sports betting website, according to ESPN's Michael C. Wright, Wembanyama said, quote, "Absolutely not. I will never do that. Honestly, I think it's very sad to see some players promoted. Everybody does what they want, but without me." End quote. So, he was asked about how he makes decisions about which brands he promotes, and he says, quote, "In the past, there was a dimension of money. Not anymore. Even I said that I've refused plenty, much, and much more money than I've made for things that were not in line with my values. And now I want to promote things that I have a good impact, have a good influence with who I can share messages and values. Obviously, we earn millions and millions. This is not our biggest strength. Our biggest strength is inspiring. I want to inspire in a good way. That's the strongest thing I can do." End quote. So before we even get to the whole sportsbook part of it all, KB, just your thoughts and how, and if that's refreshing, you think that fans will find it refreshing that he's saying it's not about the money anymore. And now that he's refused plenty, and he's very intentional about what he decides to promote. What do you believe that? How does that make you feel as a basketball fan towards him? And how do you feel that think that that makes will impact others in their view or their perspective of Victor Wembanyama?
2: Yeah, well, I think it's a stance that I agree with, and I'm glad that he's taken it. Not that I would disparage any other players that do, but I do. I've never liked the fact that you have players that play currently in the league, and it's not what the players are doing. To me, I'm more disappointed that the league allows it. That here you are, a league that has had to deal with a referee

0: that was indicted and put to trial, had the FBI investigate him for gambling, and you decide that it's a good idea to have current players in your league promoting gambling. And I've always thought that in the end, you're walking a fine line between losing your fan base, because eventually they might think that this is some WWE stuff. And, I mean, let's be honest, we all knew that wrestling was fake. But they were trying to pass that off as it was real back in the day. They were actually trying to pass that off, that this is real.
1: Mm-hmm.
0: He went to and the so, hospital. No, we knew. We all knew it was fake. We're not stupid. But guess what? Guess what they had to do? They had to change the name. Well, obviously, they also had a lawsuit coming in from the World Wildlife Fund. But change it to entertainment,
1: mm-hmm.
0: right? Just like Fox News couldn't be news, right? It had to be entertainment. Isn't that what they had to change it to? I don't know. I'm just saying stuff now. Mm-hmm. But that's what you run the risk of. If people start to think that players are out there shaving points and referees are out there blowing calls on purpose to satisfy betting lines, that's the fastest way to lose your fan base or to lose what you've built. So it surprises me that the league allows it. But when it comes to Wembanyama, what I'm more, I guess, impressed with is that he's willing to take a stand. He's willing to not accept money for things that he doesn't believe in, whereas we live in a society where way too many people talk about get yours.
1: I was taught
0: get yours.
1: I was taught a long time ago by many of my family. I know that the late great Barbara Lennox used to say this all the time on the airwaves: if you don't stand for something, you'll fall for anything.
0: Mm-hmm.
1: And so that's where you're at now. Here's my question. And here's the debate: when you talk about making business decisions. Now, it's not necessarily these players are telling you who to vote for. They're just telling, but you have a problem with them telling you to bet and not vote. But, you know who you bet on, but you have a problem with them telling. And a lot of people have problems with them basically encouraging betting. Not all of them are doing that. I know LeBron James has done it, but here's where he switched up. He used to promote DraftKings, which is a sports book. But see, now he's promoting a polymarket. He's promoting polymarket. He switched to that in September. Kevin Durant is an investor in Kalshi, which is a polymarket prediction mm-hmm. market type deal. That's what polymarket and Kalshi is. And Giannis Antetokounmpo became a shareholder in Kalshi back in February. So now is it different to be a shareholder in these companies and make these business investments, or is it just the same in regards to whether they're the spokesperson or not?
0: Well, money's money, and they're putting their money up as an investment, or their talents is being used, whatever it is, though.
1: Or their likeness.
0: I don't really have an issue with that. Like I said, I don't really have an issue with the players deciding to be spokespeople for it. I just don't like the fact that the league allows it.
1: Mm.
0: Like, if the league's going to allow it, then yeah. That's how you're going to make your money, I'm not going to tell you not to. But
1: it does give crooked eyes to whether it's up to interpretation, whether the integrity of the sport is being.
0: Yeah, and that's why I say that falls on the shoulders of Adam Silver and the league, though. Like, the league can easily quell all that by saying, if you are a current player in the NBA, you cannot be doing endorsement commercials for betting sites.
1: Now, the reason they won't do that, and I think it's because it has to be collectively bargained,
0: mm-hmm.
1: what they do realize is that this is a huge part of why we've seen billions of dollars flood into the NBA. You've seen it directly impact these contracts, these guaranteed contracts that these players are signing, players that you don't you know, people that we don't even know making, you know, just hand over foot, you know, money for sitting and being the 13th, for wearing street clothes more than the uniform during the year.
0: Mm-hmm.
1: You know, so with that being said, the collective bargaining agreement for the NBA treats sports betting operators and prediction markets the same.
0: Yeah.
1: And when it comes down to player partnerships, players are not allowed to promote betting on any market related to the NBA. But they are allowed to endorse and hold minimum equity investments in sports betting companies with some restrictions. So that's what was written into the latest collective bargaining agreement. Remember that went down before last season.
0: Yeah. But you could do all that, but you better make sure that you don't actually use the company that you invest in.
1: No, right? Yeah, don't.
0: Okay.
1: That's a no-no. That's definitely no-no. And you better have a ghost account of the other ghost account if you don't do
0: Somebody get me Shohei's interpreter. Give me Shohei's interpreter.
1: Right. So that's where you're at there with that. So with Victor Wembanyama, before we move on, where are you at with him?
0: He started to really kind of diva it up for me last year.
1: Diva it up?
0: Yeah, he really smelling his stuff.
1: He's smelling
0: like
1: himself.
0: Roses.
1: Ah.
0: Roses really smell like boo-boo.
1: Okay. Ooh.
0: But, and that especially took place in the playoffs where he was gaining confidence. So, to me, the loss in the finals, hopefully that humbled him. Hopefully that brought him back down a few notches where he needed to be. And he went out there in the offseason. He took care of some of the flaws in his game. So, and it sounds like it because, you know, he's trying to not have flaws in his personality, right? And in his character. With this decision not to mess around, and I'm curious on how
1: seen his mean streak.
0: Yeah, I know that's why. But I'm curious though how that question came up though about the
1: endorsing. What context?
0: Yeah, because I almost feel like that's a set. It was a setup so he can tell everybody that, nah, don't even come talking to me because I'm not gonna do it. Like, why would a reporter just be like, hey, you have any interest in doing betting sites?
1: Well, they ask all kinds of things during these. I don't, you know, that's a good question, KB. I hate that
0: sound
1: you
0: sound like a plant question.
1: See that? See that, Big P? He did. See that?
0: What it sound like? Sound like a plant question? A planted question?
1: Oh boy! Yeah. Well,
0: he's like, and then let me come out here and let everybody know that
1: I'm different.
0: Yep. Let them know why I keep saying no to these guys that keep calling me about doing betting sites.
1: Well, I think it's a legitimate question. I mean, when you see the faces of the league all over the place, you know, and I've already seen the LeBron James, you know, the new one he just did.
0: I don't be paying attention. I know he was doing that one with Kevin Hart for the
1: right.
0: last
1: Right, yeah, that's DraftKings, and they switched. So, yeah, and...
0: I see that ridiculous commercial that Giannis be doing for Kalshi.
1: Yeah.
0: Yeah.
1: And that's where you're at. The reason why I noticed
0: that. And I think he's probably doing that with Kalshi. He probably feels more comfortable doing that with Kalshi because
1: stakeholder.
0: Or the regular person doesn't necessarily. Yeah, I know that. But I'm saying the regular person doesn't associate Kalshi necessarily with a betting site because they call it. Prediction market.
1: It's the same damn thing.
0: Yeah, but I'm just saying.
1: Sorry, Big P. Am I right?
0: Yeah, and there's people out there that still call it the interweb. So I'm just saying, like they.
1: Yeah, you can get caught in it.
0: Mm-hmm.
1: Yep, yeah, and get sticky. But that's where you're at. So I don't know. You know, as far as personality, yeah, he's gonna of course do anything to just like everybody else. He's got an agenda in regards to his brand, man. You know that.
0: Well, he figures he's going to make a lot more friends. What do you say? The catch the flies with honey, not vinegar kind of thing? Well, wait, that's not it because he's had a lot of vinegar in his when in the playoffs last year. No, but the whole, like, put that image out there.
1: I don't see any fruit flies going towards honey.
0: But I'm just saying, give me this image of you know, this wholesome guy, right? And instead of doing endorsement deals for betting sites, he's going to be doing, I don't know, like Honey Nut Cheerio commercials or
1: okay,
0: yeah.
1: Is that what you're going to do?
0: Like, yeah, stuff like that.
1: You know, the bee flying
0: like,
1: on?
0: Yeah, that's what I mean. Like some stuff that's more kid-friendly.
1: We'll see. I don't know. But, you know, teach is on. We'll see, of course, out there with it. I appreciate when players are transparent. I'm curious to see how much of it is real. In regards to him being on the court, what are your thoughts in regards to what we'll see from him this season?
0: Like I said, I think you're going to see an improved Wemby, and if you don't, then he wasted the whole offseason.
1: 25-11-3 is what he averaged during the regular season. I think the league's going to be in trouble, man.
0: Yeah, I think he's going to be.
1: I think he's going to be a beast.
0: He's going to be close to averaging 30.
1: Yeah.
0: He'll be around 28. That's my prediction. And
1: rebounds?
0: It will be. I think he'll be right around the same when it comes to rebounds. Maybe a half a rebound or a whole rebound more. But he is going to be. I think he is going to assert himself on the block. That's where he's going to get a lot of those points. Like you said, he averaged almost 22.
1: That 25. I mean, his stuff dipped in the postseason.
0: Oh, yeah. No, so he's going to be about 30 points. Yeah, he's going to collect those 5 to 6 extra points playing down in the low block.
1: He need to get to the free throw line more. He shoots over 83%, over 82% from the free throw line.
0: You'll get to the free throw line if you're backing somebody down and muscling them on the block.
1: If he's doing that, you could tell that.
0: Just think
1: he's,
0: of how, like, seriously, you're that long. You that
1: and
0: a,
1: strong
0: a drop step, and nobody stops you. No one can stop you.
1: This is, I mean, remember Shaq in year 4?
0: Yeah, he could be like that. I mean,
1: so
0: he could be like that.
1: Yeah, that's what I'm looking at in regards to it. So we'll definitely see, of course, what's going down. There with it. Look, I'm just I'm curious in regards to the likes of this game coming on tonight. KB, Pittsburgh, and the Steelers are at the Cleveland Browns. Interesting with DK Metcalf, he has not made an impact yet this season. The 3 touchdowns that Aaron Rodgers threw to beat Cincinnati last week, he was not involved with, but they are getting their offense going. This is a game that's for first place in the AFC North, and Cleveland is hosting it. Deshaun Watson, after stumbling out the block, says had 2 pretty good, decent games. And lo and behold, what did that mean for the Cleveland Browns? They won. They actually won the game. And so here they are, both at 2-1, fighting for first place in the AFC North. Deshaun Watson is playing some ball. Todd Monken apparently has had an effect on this team. Your thoughts on these two teams, longtime division rivals that have 2 new head coaches and quarterbacks that are in the final year that we're speculating of their contract, the final year of being quarterback with their respective teams. What do you see happening tonight?
0: Man, well, this is the part of the show where we, prognosticate, right?
1: That's the part.
0: I can't believe that I'm doing this because it's been a long time. Been a long time since I've picked the Cleveland Browns to do anything, really. We could probably go back, like, over a year since the last time I picked the Browns to win a game. But you know what? Even though Pittsburgh's coming off that win, I might have to go ahead and go with the Cleveland Browns. One of the things that I'm looking at is, like I was talking about earlier, man, Aaron Rodgers has been taking some shots. It doesn't look good. I mean, he's looking his age. And you know who's getting after it? The guy that everybody forgot about in the Myles Garrett trade. Jarrett Verse is going to get after your boy, Aaron Rodgers. DK Metcalf is going to drop two more passes today, and the Cleveland Browns are going to come away with a 20-13 victory.
1: 20-13. Yeah. You putting scores on it.
0: Putting scores on it. Putting it on there. 20-13. Cleveland.
1: Well, I'll definitely look at that. I'll look at the fact that I think DK is going to break out. I just don't see that he'll probably have a drop or whatnot, but I think that Aaron Rodgers is going to make it a thing to make sure he gets involved. I don't think he's watched it yet. I mean, but they're going to need him to do some things and really get after it. I think Cleveland's defense has definitely been underrated this season. You take a look at Jared Verse. Mm-hmm. It was a good trade that they were able to make there. And we'll see what happens with the running game. Denzel Boston has been doing some things for Cleveland.
0: I call him Denzel Ballin.
1: Oh, is that right? See how he did that?
0: Denzel Ballin. Yeah, oh. No, he's doing great in his rookie season so far.
1: Yeah, definitely is. And so, yeah.
0: Nice. I drafted him in my fantasy league, too. He was Mr. Irrelevant. Last draft pick. It was a great pickup.
1: Yeah, I would think so. And so it's making some things work there. But okay, well, I'll let you go ahead with it. And I see these previous Thursday night games
0: were not good.
1: Well, that's because we've agreed on all of them. So you know what I'm going to do, Big P?
0: I'm going to disagree.
1: I disagree with your behind. Yeah. All right, I'm going with my own.
0: Surprise,
1: going with the Pittsburgh
0: surprise.
1: Steelers.
0: Pittsburgh.
1: That's right.
0: They're gonna be sad. They're gonna be
1: who? The Steelers.
0: They're gonna be mourning.
1: The Browns
0: loss. They're gonna be mourning the loss of their cornerback. Gone. He gone.
1: Browns gone. Brown.
0: They're gonna come into the stadium with their headphones on, playing "How Far We Come to the End."
1: See.
0: Of the road.
1: See that, Big P? Yeah.
0: Now they're gonna be emotional.
1: Be in their feelings.
0: Get their emotional behinds flipped. All right.
1: That's what it is.
0: Go, Brown! Leave.
1: Discount double check.
0: For you.
1: DK Metcalf.
0: Yeah.
1: All right. I need a couple for my fans.
0: Discount double check his gloves is what he needed.
1: Big P, he wanted to go boys to men on me. I'm going to have to go guy on you. Mm-hmm. Just my fantasy.
0: Okay.
1: So I need Big P. All right, we'll see what happens. Should be a good one. 5:15 is your kickoff or your game time.
0: Ooh.
1: There for that. You got a 5 o'clock game there for the likes of the Phillies and the Braves. A 6 p.m. tip-off for the WNBA Game 3 with the Fever and the Aces.
0: Mm-hmm.
1: So you got a full night, y'all. And we're going to talk about it all Friday at 1 o'clock here on Game Time.
0: Ooh. KYIZ Renton, Seattle. We're also streaming loud and clear on the Simple Radio app.

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1: What did you set this on, hell?
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0: My name is DL.
3: Ladies and gentlemen, put your hands together for DL Hughley.
1: Happy birthday to the one and only Howard Hewitt. Happy birthday, one of our favorites. Happy birthday to happy birthday to Julia Andrews, Julie Andrews. Happy birthday to Zach Gaffadakalis. Happy birthday to Jernice Molette. Happy birthday to Peter Thomas from the Real Housewives of Atlanta. Happy birthday to Mark McGuire. Happy birthday to Rod Carew. Happy birthday to Pry Ferguson, Stranger Things. Happy birthday to Greg Davis Jr. Happy birthday, possibly, of course, to Donnie Hathaway. Happy birthday to Walter Matthau. Happy birthday to Tom Bosley, the dad on Happy Days. Happy birthday to William Boeing from Boeing Aircraft. And happy birthday to Jimmy Carter. Remember, he was in hospice for a year and a half.
4: Yes, long time.
1: Man, he's a good
4: Hold
1: man.
4: On.
1: He was a good man. He was so good a man, he made a bad president. Because you can't be a good man and be a good
4: That's
1: president.
4: True.
1: We got a great show coming up. Jasmine's going to tell us what's trending. I'm going to have a little note from the GD section.

That was Lauryn Hill, Nothing Even Matters. 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

0: 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Jasmine Sanders, please tell these people what's trending.
1: Oh my gosh, have you guys been following this situation in Tennessee with Krista Pike? I don't know if you guys are familiar with it, but she's the first woman in I don't know how many years that she was sentenced because of a murder in the 90s. And a jury convicted her of that, obviously, even though she carried it out as a teenager. Well, yesterday, I guess she faced the death penalty, got into the chair and everything, and they botched her execution.
2: Two attempts, two shots
1: they gave her, two lethal injections. And of course, this situation is renewing the scrutiny of capital punishment in the United States. But a lot of people online was like, she should have faced the firing squad. Now, I know that's not funny, but I will say, I do think it's kind of cruel that if you're going to do something, do it right. I mean, and I don't even know if that's proper to say, but two injections. And so they had to, of course, rush her to the hospital so that she can receive the emergency care, I guess, to save her life. But I don't know, because now you have to ask yourself, did she get her two life sentences? She served one, and now...
0: You know what they should never do?
1: Do you know what I mean?
0: If they're going to give you a lethal injection, they should use that little alcohol swab. They shouldn't do that.
1: No,
0: you know how they do little alcohol so you don't get infected?
1: Yeah.
0: And if they want to kill her, she's in Tennessee, right?
1: She's in Tennessee.
0: Just take her Medicare away like they're killing everybody else.
1: Wow.
0: It ain't hard to die in the southern region of the United States of America. Yeah. Just you could die of Trump policies.
1: Yeah, that's true. But this is unnecessary agony, and I get it. She's 50 years old now. She committed that murder when she was 18. I'm not saying that, you know, she should be off scot-free, but two lethal injections. First of all, what's in those injections?
0: Well,
1: two of them?
0: Yeah.
1: And she survived.
2: Whatever it is.
0: Probably whatever they're shooting at the Iranians, because it ain't working either.
1: You know what? Oh my God.
0: I think, like, remember, that Texas gave a woman a death penalty, called the paper, and she was a born-again Christian. Well, I know Jesus. Well, tell them we said hi. You know what? If they want to die, send them to Texas or Virginia. They know how to kill people down there.
1: Yeah, they actually do.
0: They know how to murder. They know how to make it happen down there.
1: So it's pentobarbital. That's the name of the doses that they gave her. That it did not work.
0: Pentobarbital.
1: It's
0: pentobarbital.
1: No, there's no O in there. There's pentobarbital.
2: Well, maybe they gave a pento B.
1: You can read it right there.
0: BNT.
1: Let's sound it out.
0: I know what it is.
1: PentoBarbital.
0: I know what it sounds like.
1: So it's not pentobarbital. It might be pentobarbital, but it's not. What? I'm sorry.
0: Okay, let's see what it is.
2: Let's agree to disagree.
3: Whatever it is, it didn't work. So
1: yeah, don't matter what you call it. I call it ineffective.
0: I think it's Barbasol. I don't know. That's
2: you get a clean shave and you die.
1: And I know we're making light of it, but
0: she murdered somebody.
1: She did.
0: She murdered somebody.
1: She did. You're right.
0: So I tell you what, she should be able to get off when those people wake up.
1: Yeah. Well, they won't.
0: So, no.
1: But she would have been the first woman executed in Tennessee in more than 200 years.
0: Yeah.
2: Wow.
1: But all I know
0: is... A woman, too.
1: It didn't work.
0: No.
1: I do know that. So, I don't know.
2: She's in the book, see the way.
1: Just want to make sure. Did you find it?
0: Well, yeah. You know, I think they give you a couple of agents, right? It's not just one.
1: Well, no, they just said they gave her two doses of this particular drug.
0: Yeah, because one is to...
1: Which, by the way, this is why they came up with the idea of, you get a choice. You can go this way or you can go by firing squad.
0: Yeah.
1: That probably
3: would have fentanyl. You know, that works.
1: There you go. I don't know why they don't do that.
0: Well, just send her to Kaiser. That'll kill her.
1: Oh, my God. We spent enough time on that. Anyway, that's what's trending.
0: All right. A little note from the GED section is coming up in a bit. It's the D.L. Hughley Show.
4: The fun.
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4: 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Hughley Show.
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0: 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Hughley Show.
1: The Education Department has formally rescinded the Biden-era Title IX interpretation that gave sex-based discrimination protections to students on the basis of sexual orientation and gender identity. Now, schools must return to the Title IX code as interpreted under the previous Trump administration, which the department says will protect sports. However, opponents say it will harm transgender athletes and weaken protections for sexual assault victims.
2: Okay, now, the sexual assault victims, I understand. Transgender athlete, what is it, four of them?
1: Yeah.
2: In the entire world?
1: I think it might be three and a half.
2: Nobody. And you know what? Run with the gender you were born with or start your own. You know what I'm saying?
1: So listen up. This is for you, Skip. People with arthritic knees might receive relief.
2: I got jam in my knee.
1: From a course of low-dose radiation therapy. Now, there's a new study that says 70% of people who use this, who had mild to moderate wear and tear on their knees, felt less pain and had better mobility after this particular radiation. Now, they say it works best for people whose pain stems from inflammation.

0: More so, and they had, still have a little cartilage left in your knee.
1: Skim, we're going to start calling Skim No Knee Nixon.
0: Whoa. No knee.
2: And they glow in the dark.
1: It's Nona Cheatham.
0: You're so stupid.
1: It's No Knee Cheatham. So a young woman, the state of Tennessee, attempted to execute a young woman.
0: Yeah.
1: They gave her 2 lethal injections. She didn't die. Should she get to go free?
0: Yeah. I mean, that's what I'm saying.
1: Ollie, and free. God must have a plan. So do you think they tried to lethally inject her twice? Should she get to go free? 877-242-2426.
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1: Ollie, and free. What do you think, Noni Cheatham?
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0: 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It's the DL Hughley Show. And we're back.
1: It is the DL Hughley Show, your 2026 edition. They seem to have no problem killing people by cutting off their medicine.
2: Yeah.
1: No, they don't have no problem food. They don't have no problem kids getting killed at school. It seems to be that they don't have a problem killing citizens. No problem at all. They don't have a problem killing people around the world when they cut off food aid. So, I mean,
3: That's right.
1: The one thing we can do in this country is kill people.
3: And we do it well.
1: So more Americans got killed by Americans than died in every single war we've ever fought. Yeah. You trying to tell me we can't kill people, right?
3: Yeah.
1: In Tennessee? Send her down to Memphis for a little while. Let me tell you something.
3: Send her down to Memphis.
1: I'm just kidding. So give me the address. Drop the scenario. Drop the scenario. What happened?
3: So, of course, this woman, Krista Pike, committed murder back in, I think, I can't remember, the 90s when she was 18 years old.
1: Yes.
3: And so
1: bad.
3: She has been in prison all this time. She was the first woman to be sentenced to die in 200 years. However, they gave her a lethal injection twice. And she survived. So they rushed her to the hospital in order to try to save her life. And just so you know, they say that she will go back to prison after her medical treatment. She will not go free because they say a botched execution does not erase a criminal conviction.
1: I think, let me tell you something. So you tried to kill a killer, but you were unsuccessful.
3: You were unsuccessful.
1: Why don't you ask her how she did it?
3: Yeah.
4: Oh.
1: Watch that girl. Wow. How did you do it?
3: Oh, no. It is interesting, though, because she has been in prison for a number of years, right? So you would think, I guess, depending on what her actual sentence was, how long it would seem as though. Didn't she live it out? And she survived. They tried to kill her. She didn't die.
1: Let me tell you something. It's just cruel to send her to the hospital.
3: It is.
1: We're just going to get you well enough to die again. That's crazy.
2: Yeah, for sure.
1: Or when they use the alcohol swab, when they get ready to do the lethal injection, by the time the infection takes, she'll be gone. What are you talking about?
3: Yeah, that's true.
5: Before you go again, I'm going to need that copay, though.
1: Yeah, right.
3: You know, get me better to make me unwell again.
1: All you got to do is send her down to Kaiser. I'm telling you.
3: Yeah.
4: If at first you don't succeed, try.
3: Her initial sentence. She was initially sentenced to death by lethal injection.
1: Yeah.
3: And to a concurrent 25-year sentence. So if she was sentenced to death by lethal injection, she did that. She survived. Yeah. So I guess she has to go back and serve that concurrent 25 years.
1: Yeah, we done killed you. Now you...
3: Welcome back.
1: Yeah, now you're
3: like
1: all right.
3: Walking
1: so
3: dead.
1: Do you think that the states unsuccessfully tried to kill her two times? Should she go free? 877-242-2426. Got Montel Jordan, Kalani Moore. Your calls are coming up directly. It's the DL Hughley Show.
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1: So it is the D.L. Hughley Show, your 2026 edition. Now, if you're going to be in Columbus, Ohio, starting tomorrow, we'll be at the Mershon Auditorium, and then the following day in Cincinnati, the Tav Theater. So come check me out if you're taking notes. Don Lemon, DL and DL.
2: Woohoo!
1: So there was a drop the scenario, Jasmine Sanders. With the
2: so
1: woo-hoo,
2: Krista
1: with the woo-hoo.
2: Pike has survived lethal injection attempts. They tried to, they gave it to her twice. The first one didn't take, as you would say. So they gave it to her a second time. Now she was serving, initially she was sentenced, by the way, to death by lethal injection for first degree murder that she committed back in 1995.
1: Murder was the case that they gave her.
2: Yeah, she was 18 years old. She's been in prison since. She was supposed to be have death by lethal injection plus concurrent 25-year prison sentence. FYI, I want to let you know.
1: How can you serve your concurrent sentence
2: if you're dead?
1: Well,
2: maybe they knew she might survive like she did. But she did try to escape in 2001.
1: Of course. Because what's the worst they can do to you if you got the death penalty and you try to escape?
2: Would have made it if it had not been for them meddling kids.
1: Yeah. Oh, yeah.
3: Damn.
1: So what do you think, Skip? What do you think?
3: Oh, they need to let it go. It's like traffic. It's like traffic court. If you show up two times and
1: you
3: the cop
1: are you
3: show
1: broadcasting
3: up,
1: from
3: you
1: a can and a string? What is it?
2: No, that's the fan. It's hot in happened. Texas. It's hot.
3: Welcome to Atlanta. I'm in Atlanta right
1: now. Where the players play? No.
3: Yeah, absolutely.
4: They're playing with the fan. Turn it off.
1: Hey, see if Jack Smith is at a Hawk game. So
2: wait a minute.
1: Sure.
2: I got to tell you this. So when they gave her the lethal injection,
1: yes.
2: They said the first one, she took a little yawn, right? They gave her the second one, she took a deeper yawn, and they said she lost consciousness.
1: But look how little she looks right
2: wait,
1: there.
2: Wait, you could still hear her snoring. So they knew she had a heartbeat. You went to sleep. She didn't go to sleep. She just went to sleep. She took a nap.
1: But she was 18. Look at that. She's a little girl.
2: She's a little girl.
1: She looks like a child.
2: Yeah.
4: I guess the devil didn't want her, so he sent her back.
1: The devil's reject. No, we can't use you here, Crystal. You're going to have to go on.
2: Yeah,
1: all full.
4: Yeah, you can have
2: it. Beat it. We don't want you. We have to turn you away at the pearly gate. Oh, I don't know if she's
1: turn him loose, like on Time to Kill. Turn him loose. Yeah. You turn him loose.
4: Yeah. Back you go.
1: We're going to have to throw this one back. It's too small.
2: She got to go back across the river. What is it?
1: Six. So do you think that they attempted, the state of Tennessee tried to, attempted to, you know, dispatch with this woman, was unsuccessful? And do you think twice? Should she be able to go free? 877-242-2426. Ollie, Ollie, and free. It's the D.L. Hughley Show.

That was Montel Jordan, Get It On Tonight. So a young woman, Crystal Pike, was given the death penalty, and they tried to unsuccessfully dispatch with her 2 times, and she is alive, and they sent her to the hospital, which is just teasing somebody. Mm. And so we're going to get you well enough to try this again, baby girl. Do you think that she, since she survived and they tried to kill her twice, she should get to go free? 877-242-2426. We get to your calls directly right now. Here's Kehlani. It's the D.L. Hughley Show.

0: That, of course, was Kehlani Foley. So the state of Tennessee successfully tries to kill, first off.
1: No, unsuccessfully.
0: Unsuccessfully. So it's rare that women get the death penalty.
1: Yeah, very rare.
0: Very
1: rare. It would be the first time in 200
0: years. What did she do, actually?
1: So she, along with two other teenagers, killed Colleen Summers. I'm sorry, Colleen Slimmer is her name. But here's the thing about that. This is, I'm not saying that this justifies what she did. She definitely deserved to go to prison for killing someone. But listen at her background. Oh my God. So they say she suffered an almost unbearable abusive background. She was a victim of child sexual abuse, multiple rapes, and parental abandonment and neglect. So she tried to kill herself when she was 12 years old. When she was 17, a stranger grabbed her by the side of the road, threw her down, and violently raped her. And the police never arrested him. So she never got treatment. She never got support. She never got anything. But she did get a boyfriend. And her and that boyfriend and another teenager killed a girl.
0: I think she should go free.
1: That's
2: wow.
1: Horrible.
0: I think she should go free.
1: So she's
0: and
1: been that, abused since she was a child.
0: The state failed her.
1: 100%.
0: I mean, if she'd have killed three kids in Massachusetts, she'd ought to be free.
2: Yeah, they'd have let her go.
0: I don't understand how her childhood. Yes, and I bet she didn't even
1: since
0: do the killing.
1: A
0: better
1: child.
0: Boyfriend. She
1: yeah.
0: never had a chance.
1: Probably. She never had a chance.
0: And you know what? The fates are telling you she should get another chance.
1: By the way, her mother was an alcoholic and a drug user.
0: Yeah, that's everybody's mother's drug user.
1: She suffered from seizures.
0: Yeah,
1: she just,
0: that.
1: Oh my God.
0: She, man.
1: Everybody's mama was not an alcoholic. Yeah. I mean,
0: I'm just saying, a lot of people who have these, you know, I think she never had a chance.
1: Oh my God.
2: Well,
1: she was a toddler. Her grandmother's boyfriend started raping her.
0: Come on now.
1: When she was a toddler.
0: Come on now.
2: They gave the lethal injection a second chance. They should give her a second chance too.
0: Junius, that is very poetic.
1: Oh my God.
0: If you'll give a needle a check and say,
2: "Yeah, come on,
0: I mean,
2: man,
0: come on."
2: They gave it. They gave it a chance twice.
1: I feel bad for her first of all, think about this: as a toddler. That means before she could even really walk, she was raped by her grandmother's boyfriend. And then when she was 11, she was raped again by somebody who lived in a trailer in the neighborhood. And the only way they found out, she developed an infection. And so the teacher, not her parents, not her grandmother, the teacher had to intervene.
0: I knew it was something like
1: this.
0: Oh,
1: my God.
0: I knew
1: it. That's horrible.
0: And you know what? That state, Tennessee, is trying to get rid of her to cover up their failings.
1: Yeah.
0: They failed that girl.
1: They failed her.
0: And they failed trying to kill her. Let her, turn them loose.
2: She was born under a bad sign.
1: Oh,
0: man.
1: But not only that, you suffer all of that as a toddler, as a child, as
0: she's
1: a preteen.
0: She's never known a damn
1: and
0: peace.
1: And now, when they try to kill you, they can't. They're like, nah, you're going to keep going through
0: the
1: this.
0: The most peaceful sleep she ever got was that first injection.
1: Yeah, first one. Yeah, I'm telling you, they said she started snoring.
0: Yeah, man, she's like, this is much better than the nightmares I usually have.
1: No idea.
0: I'm not even trying to be mean. I'm not trying to be mean at all. This is horrible.
2: The good stuff.
1: Oh my God.
0: Look at, she's a child.
1: She's a child. Can you imagine what she was thinking?
0: She looks like
1: all
0: a 14-year-old.
1: All my life, I had the fight. Look at that.
0: Man, that's the white Sealy. Jesus Christ.
2: Full little rapey thing.
1: Girl ain't safe in
0: her. Man, oh man. All right, we're going to get to your calls in a bit. We got Erykah Badu, Outkast. More of your calls are coming up in 10 minutes. It's the D.L. Hughley Show.
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0: The state of Tennessee attempted to execute a young woman. 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She didn't die. 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
1: It's the D.L. Hughley Show. And we're...

0: What do you think?
1: Third time's a charm. Take her too. She ain't got no quality of life. Don't get up out of here.
0: Call DL now. 1-877-242-2426.

0: So a young woman, the state of Tennessee tries to unsuccessfully give a lethal injection to a death row inmate and was unsuccessful two times. Should she go free? We're going right to the phones.
1: Look, I've been in corrections 37 years, been a deputy, sergeant, and a lieutenant. Let that girl go. She working with something different. Let her go. Give her a second chance. Let her live. Let her live, bro. I think she deserves it. God got something for her to do. And I never called into these shows, but I'm telling you, let the girl go. I think she's going to do right this time. She ain't going to bother nobody else.
2: Yes, I know this might sound harsh, but I feel like that Crystal Pike should have went ahead and they should have let her die last night because, frankly, her victim has went through so much suffering. This girl was 17 years old, and none of this would have happened not for Krista Pike. That girl was sliced, beaten, had a pentagram carved into her chest. Her head was smashed in with asphalt. And then Krista Pike walked around for 2 days with this part of this girl's skull in her pocket. She had it in her pocket when she was arrested. Now, that's suffering. And I feel like the person that suffered most was this girl's mother. She's waited for 30 years for justice to go all the way from Florida to Tennessee to see this woman executed, only to be for her to go ahead and survive. She still doesn't have her daughter. And the people that support Krista Pike, I guarantee you, if that had been their daughter that went through that suffering, they would not want to see this woman alive.
3: You know, that is interesting that they tried it twice and it didn't work. But I say they should not let her go, let her finish out her sentence, natural life in prison. Or they can kill her the same way she killed her victim. Hey, listen, I love y'all. I listen every single day. Please keep doing what y'all doing.
4: You know, living in the state of Tennessee, I feel like, you know, this situation with Krista Pike, the way she murdered her victim and the girl she murdered pled for her life, they need to try it again. They need to re-establish the execution situation and try it again.
5: I don't know if they really looked at what she did, but she killed somebody, but she kept a piece of their skull. Now, I don't know. That sounds crazy to let her out. But she have been in there for a minute. I don't think they should keep her in there another 25 years. She kept a piece of the skull and everything, and it was more than her that was charged. So I don't understand why she was the only one that got the death penalty.
0: We got more of your calls coming up in just a few minutes right now. Here is Tank.

0: That was Tank, yes. I can't wait for the new remix, Hell Yeah. That's the name of that new song.
1: It'll probably be Hell Yes, not Yeah.
0: So a young woman was given the death penalty in Tennessee, which had happened in 230 years. And let me tell you something. If anybody's going to get the death penalty, then if you watch her history, I don't know how anybody sat on that jury and gave this child, the kid, the death penalty.
1: But I really don't.
0: But they tried to unsuccessfully end her life, terminate her life, but were unable to. Twice. Do you think she'd go free? We're going right to the phone.
2: It used to be when they, you were sentenced the death penalty, if you didn't die when they tried to kill you, they would let you go. You could go free if you survived whatever they gave you. You survived through it and didn't die, you could go free. So I don't know when they changed that, but yeah. And she done went through it twice. There should be some lawyer standing up for her somewhere, man.
3: Well, it's kind of unfortunate. It's kind of unique, but I don't think she should go free just because they demonstrated incompetence. I don't think them messing up absolves her from her murder that she did 50 years ago, however many years ago. But if there is a legal standard, just like double jeopardy for sentencing, and it applies to execution attempts, then legally, then, you know, that would be fine. But I think that they should sue the state of Tennessee, whether it be her lawyer or her, you know, her behalf or her other people, family, either they're liable for botching it up because that's what they're supposed to do. But I don't think she should just automatically go free unless there's some kind of legal standard. But it doesn't absolve her for what she did. I don't know if she's rehabilitated or not, but it does, you know, I don't know. It doesn't, it's kind of a tricky thing.
4: This is a really interesting situation to me because, first of all, we need to stop trying to play God. And then also, we wait, in the United States, we wait so long to execute a person that they almost forget what they did to be executed. Like, I think we really need to adopt other systems from other countries, you know. And like, she's resilient, apparently. She has built up resistance in the last 30 years being in jail. So kudos to that young lady. But like I said, being seriously... if they did it, they've been convicted, let's do what you gotta do. Eye for an eye.
0: Alright, coming up, what they talking about in the streets, we're gonna find out. That's coming up in about 10 minutes. It's the D.L. Hughley Show.
5: This is a white culture, a white only place.
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8: 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I mean, they already got a whole country devoted to white people. It's called Russia.
9: Oh, hell, go to the moon, you know, and start your own world. 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
2: And we're

0: Marvin Gaye sexual healing?
1: What else would it be?
0: Right. Don't be
2: on the refrigerator.
0: You're an idiot. Our official street reporter, Trey Five, is asking the serious questions you want to know. Or maybe it ain't nothing you never thought of. But anyway, the streets are talking with Trey Five.
3: What's good, y'all? This is Trey Five. Who am I here with?
4: This is the Big Fish, Hollywood Baby, live, lit, and local.
3: Hell yeah. We're here with Baby. Baby. And Baby, I got to ask you something. So, for what amount of money are you going to hop in the cage with a chimp and fight?
4: Got it by $500,000. I'm going to go low to kick. $500,000. I'm going in.
5: That's what I would do for the $500,000.
3: Is there a price?

0: face.
1: Have you seen what chimps can do? No, no, there ain't enough money in the world, because if I get this figure and eat my face, then what's that money going to do?
0: For how much money are you hopping in the cage with a chimp and throwing down?
2: I would say at least $5 million, bro. Because I definitely would be retiring off that. Like, in general. Like, I'll be done with jump. That's the number I set for retirement. So, if I have $5 million, I'm out of here, bro.
0: Is there a price that could be set for you to get in the ring and fight a chimpanzee?
3: To fight a chimpanzee, I would say, like, $3 million. If it's a baby, I can win. But if it's a grown chimpanzee.
0: No, like, grown chimp.
3: Maybe 10 million.
0: 10 mil?
3: Yeah.
0: See, I was thinking more generational than that. I'm not going to lie. Like,
3: generational.
0: No, they rip off faces. That's a...
3: Oh, see, yeah, I know that.
0: Yeah. Thank you so much for your answer.
3: No problem.
4: Thank you, Trey. The Militant Man Jamal Kings is going to return to expose racism hidden in our everyday life. That is coming up next on the D.L. Hughley Show.
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1: It is the D.L. Hughley Show, your 2026 edition. If you are going to be in Columbus, Ohio, starting tomorrow at the Mershon Auditorium, I will be there, along with Don Lemon for D.L. and D.L. So come check us out the following day. We will be at the Tab Theater in Cincinnati, Ohio. Skip my man Cheatham. Can I ask you something, baby boy?
2: Of course you can.
1: Are you excited about the One Voyage Cruise? Are you excited about it?
3: Oh, yeah. I'm excited.
1: You know it's hosted by the Run Over.
3: I'm not going,
1: Smiley.
3: But I'm not.
1: It's six. Yeah. Of course, they don't let the Commodore go.
4: The rank and file.
1: Stop it. We have you in Atlanta. I'm sure he's at the Drury Inn broadcasting as we speak.
4: One of the basement rooms.
1: You know, he sounds like he's on the phone like when you talk to somebody in jail.
3: Yeah.
1: This shooting an episode of Snowfall right now.
4: Will you accept the charges?
3: No.
1: All right, we got Ricky Smug. 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Let me tell you something. Everybody going to be there.
3: Everybody.
1: The K's from the Bar K's.
4: Yeah, they hot.
3: Yep.
4: That was Roo the best
1: from
4: part.
1: Rufus.
3: Yes, indeed. Yeah. And hopefully, I know Rick Ross is supposed to be there.
1: Yeah, no, no.
3: He was
1: no.
3: He in a little situation right now. Let's hope he can make
1: they'll
3: it.
1: Let that leave on a boat. I know that.
4: Yeah, the Sunshine Band going to be there.
1: Yeah, the Sunshine, though. Yeah, no band at all.
4: Yeah.
5: Is Tennille going to be there? I don't know if Captain's going to make it.
3: Oh, no, Captain's busy.
1: Well, he got to get his hat from Judge Judy. That's Dizzy.
4: Anybody should be on a cruise, it should be the captain.
1: Love will keep us together. No. No. Thank you.
4: No wonder Tennille buys.
1: Come on, Jeff. Hit me a little Muskrat Susie for me. Come on, do it. Come on. You don't know. What are
3: I don't know Muskrat Love.
1: Muskrat Susie. Muskrat Sam. I don't know.
3: I know Love. I know that Love will keep us together.
1: Yeah. That's when white women only had to move their shoulders.
3: Yeah, that's it.
4: Yeah. I know your throat hurt.

0: Cause I really love you. Stop.
1: Okay, that's enough.
2: This is the episode of White Music You're Ashamed Of. Bye.
3: Y'all should do that on the crew.
2: I'm sure they'll be there. At least the captain.
1: The captain gonna be there. He better be.
3: Yeah, the captain better be there.
2: All right, coming up, we're gonna, the militant man, he's doing devil duty. We're gonna, he's returned to expose racism hidden in our everyday lives, plus the Hughley Hustle home mix. And Kyle Hughley, aka Especial K, is a hot record producer. We're here, his latest project on Short Bus Records. It's the DL Hughley Show right now. It's